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0: 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You know did that? 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
1: 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Who are you?
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7: 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So LeBron James' former teammate Patrick Beverley told Every Man, Woman, and Child that the 76ers are the most dominant team ever after adding LeBron James. There is a chance that Patrick Beverley is right. It's called a fat chance. It's a fat chance that Patrick Beverley is right. 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It's not.
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11: 49ers head coach Kyle Shanahan told reporters he was distracted by his phone after meeting the media today, and he was the one at fault in the car accident that occurred on July 14th. Shanahan admitted to crossing the center line and hitting another vehicle as he was looking for his phone when it fell between his seats. Shanahan suffered a severe concussion, broken ribs, a broken hand, and a broken nose. The Browns made Denzel Ward the highest-paid defensive back in the NFL as both sides agreed to a two-year extension worth $62 million. One who did not get an extension before training camp was Baker Mayfield, quarterback for the Buccaneers. Mayfield previously said he would shut down negotiations at the start of camp, so he'll play out the final year of his contract. Four home runs for the Tigers, bottom of the eighth inning as the Tigers are taking a 14-0 whooping on the Orioles. Diamondbacks with a 6-0 lead on the Pirates. Marlins in the ninth inning holding on to a 1-0 lead on the Phillies. I'm Chris Perfett.
3: One guy is happily divorced. One guy is happily married. One guy gets called daddy by his three beautiful daughters. One guy gets called daddy after a credit card approval. One guy won a state high school basketball championship. One guy only covered a state high school basketball championship. One guy's been inducted into three halls of fame. One guy has only mopped a hall. Does this seem weird to anybody else? Can this sports writer and this sports fan share a radio show without driving each other crazy? 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
16: 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So LeBron James' former teammate Patrick Beverley told Every Man, Woman, and Child that the 76ers are the most dominant team ever after adding LeBron James. There is a chance that Patrick Beverley is right. It's called a fat chance. It's a fat chance that Patrick Beverley is right. Super team. It's not.
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1: So maybe next Friday before we leave.
0: Maybe this Friday, depending how quick the turnaround is.
1: Really?
0: Yeah.
1: Who wrote the open?
0: You did? Ricky's writing it. Well, I gave him the vision for what we're looking for.
2: Okay.
1: Just don't use any curse words. You know, there's some staffers that might not be happy about this.
0: That's big facts. I asked one of the staffers. Yo, they said stupid, that was not true.
2: You are so stupid.
1: I'm like, what? On a sports talk radio
0: show? I made sure to text one of the alleged staffers. They're like, that did not happen.
1: Is this a Christian broadcasting network? What is this?
0: It could be.
1: I don't know.
2: God dumb.
1: I'm glad you guys enjoyed your wings. More to come. You. Okay? More to come.
2: Are there any more in there left?
0: All for you, bro.
2: They say, I don't know, because Jason Smith was in there eating them Nick, them Nick wings.
0: Like,
2: is what
0: I gotta
2: he was
0: get
2: calling.
0: One out of each.
2: I gotta get a Nick wing. And Nick wing is crazy.
1: I saw Jason.
2: Yeah, he's right there. He still got Nick underwear on right now. He told you he's been ordering anything Nick's. He got Nick tank tops, Nick underwear, Nick socks, Nick deodorant.
1: Just pull them out the crack, okay, Jason? The Jason Smith Show with Mike Harmon is coming up next.
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9: The Pirates have scored 3 runs in the 8th, 3 in the bottom of the 9th to tie. It's now 6-6 against Arizona in the top of the 10th inning. Miami shut out Philadelphia 1-0 on a first inning homer. Philly slugger Kyle Schwarber did not play tonight due to illness. Texas was a 4-1 winner at Tampa Bay. The Yankees are winning 3-0 at the White Sox in the top of the 8th. Nationals over the Blue Jays 8-3 in the bottom of the 6th. Toronto first baseman Vladimir Guerrero Jr. left with hamstring tightness. Earlier, Detroit shut out Baltimore 14-0. Cleveland and Cincinnati split a pair. The Philadelphia Eagles gave Pro Bowl defensive tackle Jalen Carter a 4-year extension. The Browns gave Pro Bowl defensive back Denzel Ward a new 2-year deal. Bucks quarterback Baker Mayfield will become a free agent after this year. He did not get a new contract. And the Vikings say Kirk Cousins is their starting QB to start camp. I'm Steve DeSager.
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2: 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So it's always nice to come back after, you know, a little holiday, a little staycation, a few days away.
14: Holiday.
2: Yeah, just a little staycation, right? A few days off, last couple of days last week, you know, off yesterday. And I come in and I get reminded, you know, just right away, like, okay, you know, relax, come in. Then I get reminded, oh, yeah, I'm getting older. So right before the show started.
14: You come into an office where there are a lot of young people here.
2: Yes. Yeah, I look at you, Steve, and I feel like you and I, we're together on this. So I come in, and the first thing we're going to talk about tonight is the latest news drop with the Kyle Shanahan situation from the last few days, right? All new information today. Okay.
14: Just a little tip with all the young people that now work for us in the building.
2: Yeah.
14: Don't say, I remember that Super Bowl in the late 90s where Kyle Shanahan was on the sideline, like running cord for the headset of his, because then your fellow employee will come back. You know, I wasn't even born in 1998. Yeah. Thanks.
2: This might be even worse, Steve-O. So before I said, okay, let's have the Chris Sims soundbite ready where he talks about he knew about the Kyle Shanahan car accident
14: for two
2: weeks, right? Let's have that ready. Okay, great. So Brandon Deutsch was in. Who is that? Brandon, how old are you?
15: I'm 27.
2: 27, okay. So Brandon's 27. We're getting ready to come in. I'm talking to Alex Teichert. Alex is, you know, 25.
14: And neither, by the way, alive when Kyle Shanahan was on the sidelines at that Super Bowl for Denver.
3: No, that's right.
15: Yeah, how dare you? 22. Don't give

0: talking my name.
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2: NFL fans.
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6: 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Lamar Jackson is a starter, used to average 10 rushes a game. 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

0: 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So, the last few days really have been dominated by Kyle Shanahan, a little bit of Shohei Ohtani, and of course, LeBron James, who now every day it feels like there's something new with LeBron and picking the Sixers, and let's put the Sixers lineup against the Knicks lineup, and let's see if the Knicks have the advantage, and is LeBron ring chasing all of these.
1: Have you
0: things.
1: Answered that question, by the way, Sixers versus Knicks already?
0: No, I don't care because we just won the title.
1: That's going to last you a lifetime.
0: We just won the title. We just won it all. 6 weeks ago, we just won the title, Steve. I still haven't gotten my Knicks gear yet. I've gotten my Knicks in 5 t-shirt, but I'm still waiting for my Anunoby Finals jersey. I'm waiting. Oh, and I got the best hat. I got the hat with the score of game 4, the score bug. 81-52, 9:47 to go in the third. Yeah. No, I can't wait for that.
1: It'll be a photo of the putback.
0: That t-shirt is coming as well.
1: Okay.
0: And I'm still waiting for my Dan Housen Knicks t-shirt from Harmon that he says, oh, it's delayed. But okay.
1: You could have actually a t-shirt of the photo of the score bug of Knicks versus 76ers, right?
0: I could have that too, sure. Yeah.
1: Didn't they beat him by 40 or 50 or?
0: Yeah, and I'll get that by Christmas of 28. So I'm pretty excited about getting that. But a different perspective on LeBron, and everybody seems to look at this and go, boy, it's a weird fit, but let's make the narrative work where the Sixers are a pretty good team. Look, and the Sixers are building their team a lot like the Knicks with a great starting five, you know, not that deep a bench, but these guys are going to play most of our minutes, and I get it. But LeBron going to Philadelphia, it's weird leaving Los Angeles for Philadelphia, and you see all kinds of possibilities as to why. Oh, there's no way his family likes that. That's why he's going to live in New York City and fly to Philadelphia to go play there. And I'm still stunned. And I told you, I can't believe he said no to the Cavaliers again. But now take a step back and I'll look at this a little bit different. I'll give you a hot take on this, is that the teams it supposedly was down to, Warriors, Sixers, Cavs, Heat, right after LeBron makes a decision with the 76ers, we didn't get anything from the Cavs. And we got a couple of reports from insiders that say maybe the Heat's public pursuit of LeBron was a little bit different from privately what Giannis and the team wanted.
1: And that, Steve Kerr, Golden State, has said he didn't consider it realistic.
0: Didn't consider it realistic, right?
1: Even though they left space for him with the salary cap.
0: So this is more that you think about this decision. It wasn't a decision as much as, oh, the Sixers might have just been waiting for a decision where it was them against themselves. Like when Rocky in Rocky IV, when he says, you ever think it's you against you? Like, because really, I don't know. Like, I don't know that the Cavaliers really wanted him. They were silent throughout the entire run with LeBron. And I didn't get any, oh, how did he say no to us again? How did LeBron do this again? People burning their jerseys. They were silent throughout the entire run. So I wonder if they just had very lukewarm interest in LeBron.
1: And Rich Paul saying maybe retirement, that was a realistic option.
0: The only place that was into him for a year or two was the Sixers. I'm taking 2 years and $8 million, because even as much as the Sixers wanted him, they weren't going to give him money. I wonder if, and I'm seeing this more now, the Sixers were the only option he had. It was either the Sixers or retire. Like, I forget about all the other teams. That's kind of, when it came down to it, forget about the narrative that was put out there that the Clutch Sports wanted to control the narrative of LeBron. All these teams are calling. All these teams are checking in. Yeah, if you listen to all that, you think, oh, this is LeBron from 15 years ago. When it came down to it, how many people want him? It's like going back when Tom Brady left the mm-hmm. Patriots. Oh, all the teams want him. No, it was a lukewarm interest by the Chargers and the Bucks. And it turned out the Bucks made a great decision because they won the Super Bowl. Brady had a lot left in the tank. But really, I think for LeBron, it was the 76ers or retiring. And that's what it was, because there was no other interest from a team. And he wanted to reach out to the Knicks. The Knicks said, no, we could have used you 15 years ago, but no, you wanted us to come visit you and all. You don't want to come. We don't need you now. You love playing in Madison Square Garden. That's great. We're the champs. We don't need you anymore. So really, I think it was the Sixers or retire for LeBron now that it's all said and done.
1: And Aaron Rodgers is still a huge name. in the final years of his career, how many options
0: just
1: exactly
0: the Jets. It was just the Jets. Think about that, man. All, boy, it's got to be the Jets or retire. I mean, maybe I want to rethink this.
1: Might retire.
0: Maybe retiring's where I go. Maybe that could be what I wind
1: instead,
0: up doing.
1: Just the Achilles retired.
0: Yeah, that was that. But now that we have some time to put distance between, and you think about how this went out and how it still seems weird that the Sixers are the final choice, they were probably the only choice. If he wanted to keep playing, they went after him. They called him on the phone. Maxie called him, and all of these things went on. Okay. And it was either I can continue to play, which I still want to play, or I'm not going to play. And that's the only place I could do it.
1: If that's the case, my goodness, did he luck out with that starting five?
0: No. But again, you got Embiid and Maxie, and you got a lot. You got a lot of crazy stuff that's got to go right for that team, Steve-O. You got a lot. Yeah. You got health that has to go right.
1: And they've got a mix. They got to become a team, too.
0: Yeah. So wonder, was it retirement or the Sixers? More big NBA news next, Fox. We are Fox
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1: 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So LeBron James' former teammate Patrick Beverley told Every Man, Woman, and Child that the 76ers are the most dominant team ever after adding LeBron James. There is a chance that Patrick Beverley is right. It's called a fat chance. It's a fat chance that Patrick Beverley is right. Super team. It's not.
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10: 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So LeBron James' former teammate Patrick Beverley told every man, woman, and child that the 76ers are the most dominant team ever after adding LeBron James. There is a chance that Patrick Beverley is right. It's called a fat chance. It's a fat chance that Patrick Beverley is right. Super team. It's not.
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15: 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We got John Paul Morosi coming up in a few minutes. All the latest. We get closer and closer to the MLB trade deadline. Got some big stuff on Caitlin Clark, putting the finishing touches on another huge game. But today, Steve, we got it straight from Aaron Rodgers' mouth.

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0: With him or with your friends, I don't have friends.
1: This past weekend, the WNBA All-Star Game. Boy, the way people went through everything with a fine-tooth comb. This is why the WNBA struggles. I like this. I don't like this. The video of Paige Bueckers. I just, oh my goodness. Come on, man. The still frames of the MVP award and what Angel Reese's face looks like and what Caitlin Clark's face looks like and what the faces of the fans look like. Look at behind. None of them are happy with what's going on right now. Caitlin Clark isn't happy. Angel Reese isn't happy. Like, this was in, I've said for a while
2: this
1: now.
2: Is like examining the photo when the Oscars had the wrong envelope.
1: And
2: oh,
1: you can
2: see everybody in the audience.
1: Yeah. It's all, no, or the Kawhi shot. Toronto, when it went, look what everybody's
2: face looks
1: like.
2: Four times on the rim, yeah.
1: Yeah, this is everything. The W, their All-Star game is the best one because it's players that want to show you they're the best, that have rivalries that will play out in a big national stage, and there's always going to be stuff to talk about. Like, the W All-Star game is going to blow every other All-Star game away when it comes to news content and stuff that people want. Just look at what we see. Look, we don't get anything with the NFL anymore. The MLB All-Star game was what it was, but man, all the rivalries, the jealousy, how the players are treated, Caitlin Clark hitting logo threes, like the W All-Star game is great, man. I'm watching it this week and I'm like, yeah, oh, there's so much stuff.
2: Too many threes in my opinion, but
1: I don't think Olivia Miles knows what's happening now with the MVP. Look at Caitlin Clark. She's got one eye is looking one way and the other eye is looking the other way. There's all kinds of talk about what the WNBA needs. Right, WNBA going forward. Kathy Engelbert and her situation as commissioner, where she proves again to not say anything. And I've told you from the beginning, this is it. She's out after this year. This is why she's not saying anything now when she could be helping a lot of these situations, probably because she knows she's out and the league would rather the new commissioner come in.
2: She's getting asked directly and deflecting. Yeah. But they had eyeballs this week, and it was over 3 million viewers for their All-Star game.
1: It was great. But like for Kathy, like it's like, why is Kathy Engelbert not saying anything? What I gather is she's going to be the fall guy for all the issues the WNBA is having with Caitlin Clark and the other players and the jealousy and the officials. And they want the new commissioner to come in and clean it up.

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17: Hey, Steve.
15: And the Mariners have just defeated the Dodgers 7-6. Dodgers had the tying run at third, winning run at second. Mookie Betts grounds out to short to end it. So the Mariners, a get-well game against the Dodgers, which is what most teams in Major League Baseball think. They win at 7-6. This game just gone fine.
18: And their closer, Andrés Muñoz, throwing about 30 pitches in the ninth inning to finally end it.
15: I think he threw 30 pitches to Max Muncy.
18: Yeah, Muncy does make pitchers work.

0: I will say the most amazing aspect of this night is still the fact that the worst hitting team coming into this week in Major League Baseball, the Mariners, hit 5 home runs
1: again,
0: at Dodger Stadium.
1: Get well series against the Dodgers.
0: I will add, when it is warm, I mean, it's been really warm in L.A., those night games, the ball does fly.
1: The ball carries. It's been hot. Yeah. But look, the biggest NFL story the last few days revolves around Kyle Shanahan and the fact that the 49ers kept his car accident a secret until they reported the news about a day or so ago. Adam Schefter, 2 minutes after the Niners put out the news, he put out a tweet, put out a post on it as well. He said today, hey, good on the Niners for keeping this quiet. It is a downtime in the NFL where you're not seeing people all the time. And it's been a big debate the last few days about who knew what and when. Chris Sims, who has been a longtime friend of Kyle Shanahan, said that, yeah, he knew the day Shanahan got in the car accident. They've been great friends since his college days, but he knew 2 weeks ago. Shanahan had a moment today, put out a statement saying that he's doing okay. He's very upset that the driver of the other car is being treated like she was in the wrong, where he said it was my fault. I reached over to grab my phone that had fallen on the floor. I went over into a lane. I crashed into her car. Luckily, she is okay, but he wanted to set it out there and set the record straight. There's been a lot of debate about what reporters should say and what they shouldn't say. This is news. This should have been something that was reported. This is nobody's business. To give you something a little bit different on this, this has now been a story that's going on the last couple of days. I'm surprised that people are surprised that this is how it's happened, Steve, because certain teams, yeah, they can hold a little bit of sway, and all insiders, all reporters build their brand on relationships with teams. Insiders like Adam Schefter. Why do you think Adam Schefter gets so many stories that he breaks? Because he has a great relationship with teams.
0: And goes to that well often.
1: Yes. If the 49ers say, hey, yeah, this happened, an insider says, okay, if I break this story, I could break this story, but I will ruin my relationship with the 49ers. I will never get a phone call. I'll never get a player. I'll never be able to break a story. They will never let me know anything. So they have that moral dilemma, whether is this newsworthy enough for me to report or do I sit on it?
0: Is it newsworthy today?
1: Right.
0: Because once again,
1: for me to report?
0: If the car accident had been the day before coaches and players were going to report to start camp, I think we're having a different conversation.
1: Right. And this is why the Niners finally said it, because they, okay, we can't get around it being news now that training camp is here. If the coach is not here, if he's away from
0: the, so John, you know, Lynch away from the front
1: team,
0: office
1: we
0: addressed
1: have to say
0: it
1: something.
0: Last weekend. Yeah.
1: But like, this is how it goes for insiders like Schefter. This is how these guys all build their brand and get tips and be able to come out and scoop people, whether it's Shams or anybody else. It's, yeah, okay. When certain stories get out there, yeah, there's decisions made of what's sat on for a day, what's sat on for a week, what's sat on for 2 weeks. This is kind of how that business goes. It's you scratch my back, I'll scratch yours. I can't believe there are people who are surprised that this is. Now, the length of time, I'll give you. Usually it doesn't go 2 weeks like this. But the fact that, yeah, this is something that was maybe other people knew and didn't report, I completely understand that, because that's the world we live in.
0: So it exposes, hopefully once and for all, that there are journalists like investigative journalists, and there are newsbreakers who, although it seems like they are big J journalists, really just want to be first for the story and hopefully accurate. But it's not quite the same as investigative.
1: Exit out about a fresca, exit Swollen Dome. We got a great big LeBron James hot take coming your way next. This is Fox.
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0: Just one ball game still going in the major leagues. The Padres are tied 7-7, bottom of the ninth against Colorado. Bases loaded, no outs for San Diego. The Mariners hit five home runs and defeated the Dodgers 7-6. Shohei Ohtani in L.A. with a leadoff homer. He had three hits, three RBIs, and was stranded at third in the bottom of the ninth. Milwaukee and the A's.

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2: Lamar Jackson is a starter, used to average 10 rushes a game. Last year it was 5. He is a declining player, and his rush attempts have gone down since 2021. 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I no longer trust Lamar Jackson in a big spot. I'm selling my stock.
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11: 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So LeBron James' former teammate Patrick Beverley told Every Man, Woman, and Child that the 76ers are the most dominant team ever. After adding LeBron James, there is a chance that Patrick Beverley is right. It's called a fat chance. It's a fat chance that Patrick Beverley is right. Super team. It's not.
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6: 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I need Ace and Bass. Tell him, Steve.
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0: WNBA Hall of Fame. They need spectacular if they want to flip that narrative to being an all positive where they want it to be. And it's unfair to ask her of that, but they need Caitlin Clark to be spectacular. And that's what she's been. All-star game before that, the 45-10 game. If she's hit that next level and the Fever now the best record in the league over the course of the past 15 games that have been played, watch out. This is exactly what the W needs.
1: But also league-wide, this is a pure basketball greatness night for the league, because aside from the Indiana game, you had Asia Wilson with the usual domination, and Vegas still has one more win than Indiana for the season. The two stars played like stars for New York, and they won. Minnesota's 23-6, and they have Olivia Miles, who is properly so getting a lot of attention here as a young player. All four of these had their stars starring tonight in games that were being played concurrently. So this was a superb evening for the league as a whole, not just for Indiana or for Clark, but it's undeniable that the spotlight is with Clark.
0: Yeah, I mean, and that's the thing, is that to be a great player is one thing. Like, look, Asia Wilson's the best player in the league, right? She does a lot for the WNBA, but Caitlin Clark is the show. And she needs to be the player that everybody expected her to be coming out of college, because that's what keeps everybody coming in. That's what keeps everybody watching. That's what keeps relevance. That's what keeps people talking about the WNBA, where the W is part of the daily sports conversation, like baseball is, like the trade deadline, like basketball in the offseason. Like, that's where the W is right now, but it's not going to be here forever, because you need spectacular. And if people think she's supposed to be this good coming in, people expect logo threes all the time. They expect 30-point games. Again, it's unfair, and she's been great, but spectacular is what they need from her. And if she does that, and that's the best part, is that for all the issues you could say the W has, the commissioner is bad and invisible, the players are jealous, if she's great, if she's over the top great, that solves everything. And you're back, and the W is at the point where they are, where the NBA got Michael Jordan, and suddenly, as successful as we did pretty well. Now we are in a new stratosphere.
1: And I'm glad you brought up Asia Wilson's name, an incredible talent and great for the league. But it's an earthbound league, and so this isn't like an NBA men's guy post player dominating, where you'd get those kind of thrills from Shaq, for example. You're going to get the thrills from the outside game in the women's league.
0: Yeah, and look, and that's why the logo threes, what we expect to see, that kind of spec, and you can still push the rivalries, you can still push everything, but you need, what are people tuning into? I want to see what Caitlin Clark does. She is still the show, and I don't know how much longer they would be able to do it if Clark isn't spectacular. Yeah, winning this season, winning the title, sure, that would be great. People would tune in to see her going through the playoffs, wherever she plays. But the spectacular, because not everybody can win, that's going to keep the W top of mind, the long season into the playoffs, which are now going to be opposite.
1: And the Aaliyah baseball Boston playoffs. Left with a knee injury. We'll see about
0: hope
1: that.
0: She's okay. Yeah. But I mean, their playoffs are now going to be opposite the MLB playoffs, college football, the NFL. So, yeah, you need to be spectacular. My buddy Ben Maller's next. This is Fox.
2: What's in the bag? A shark or something?
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15: So LeBron James' former teammate Patrick Beverley told every man, woman, and child that the 76ers are the most dominant team ever after adding LeBron James. 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It's a fat chance that Patrick Beverley is right. 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
1: The Seattle Mariners hit 5 home runs and beat the Dodgers 7-6 in L.A. Shohei Ohtani, a leadoff homer, 3 hits, 3 RBIs in the loss, but he was stranded at third, bottom of the ninth. San Diego won with a run bottom of the ninth, 8-7 over Colorado. Fernando Tatis Jr. went 5-for-5. Victories for the A's and the Brewers. Houston won at the Angels 3-2. Yordan Alvarez with his 35th home run. Atlanta at the Mets rained out. Doubleheader on Wednesday. The Yankees won at the White Sox 3-2. The victory to Garrett Cole. Six innings, seven strikeouts. Miami shut out Philadelphia 1-0 on a first inning homer. Texas won at Tampa Bay 4-1. Arizona in 12 innings won at Pittsburgh 8-7. The Philadelphia Eagles gave defensive tackle Jalen Carter a four-year extension. The Browns gave defensive back Denzel Ward a new two-year deal. WNBA Indiana won at Seattle 32 points for Caitlin Clark. I'm Steve DeSager.
0: Okay, let's get started.
9: Ben Maller saying this.
11: Now it blows.
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11: Genetic bone boom.
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It is the Ben Maller Show that does not stop. 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
20: Tampa Bay Bucks quarterback Baker Mayfield will become a free agent after this year. He did not get a new contract as camp started. The Raiders say Kirk Cousins is their starting QB to start training camp. Green Bay defensive lineman Micah Parsons was placed on the PUP list. Philadelphia gave Pro Bowl defensive tackle Jalen Carter a four-year extension. The Browns gave Pro Bowl defensive back Denzel Ward a new two-year deal. Notre Dame and Ohio State each secured deals for ad patches on their school's uniforms. Golden State re-signed Draymond Green to a one-year contract. WNBA wins for Las Vegas and New York, and Indiana won at Seattle. Caitlin Clark, 32 points. The late ball games went to Seattle, 7-6 at the Dodgers, 5 home runs for the Mariners, and San Diego, which got a run bottom of the ninth to beat Colorado, 8-7. Detroit shut out Baltimore 14-0. Arizona in 12 innings, won at Pittsburgh 8-7. I'm Steve DeSager.
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2: Blame me. 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Blame me. Welcome in the beginning of another hour of the Ben Maller Show. 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
2: 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All right. Now we get into the meat and potatoes of the hour. Our lead from the Bay Area, where Kyle Shanahan, the head coach in the NFL, Kyle Shanahan, has gone on the record, his first public comments since the accident, which was much more than a fender bender from Kyle Shanahan. He publicly took responsibility for the accident that happened over 2 weeks ago, although we didn't find out about it till a few days ago. July 14th, big car accident there near the house of Kyle Shanahan, and the initial reports, according to Shanahan, were incorrect. The cops got it wrong. Say what? They blamed the other driver originally, and now Shanahan publicly took accountability for the accident, saying the initial reports incorrectly suggested that the other driver was at fault. He said those reports were wrong. So I don't know if you saw this or not. Perhaps you missed it, and Shanahan's alibi to explain what happened. Who goofed? I've got to know. The 49er coach claims that he was driving along. La, la, la, la, la, la, la, la. His phone fell in between the seats in his car. I hate when that happens. That's a real biatch. You ever had that happen? He's driving along, the phone falls. Oh, my God. What a pain in the ass that is. And he claimed he just briefly took his eyes off the road, Shanahan, and kaboom! There was an accident as he went to retrieve said smartphone, causing his vehicle to drift into oncoming traffic, otherwise known as a head-on collision, I believe. That's the colloquial term for what you do when you drift into oncoming traffic. Shanahan said, quote, it was my fault. He added on that he wanted to correct the record because he said he felt terrible. His conscience got to him, if you believe him. The other driver had been blamed. Shanahan emphasizing that his biggest concern was for the 21-year-old female who was in the other vehicle driving her car when she got surprise, said he was relieved. Shanahan, she was not seriously hurt. Shanahan suffered big-time injuries. It looked somewhat okay. Didn't look like he was all messed up in the video clip that I saw of him talking. The injuries from the accident include a severe concussion, broken ribs, and a broken nose, broken hand, facial lacerations, I believe, from flying glass. Needed more than 40 stitches. Kyle Shanahan, the head coach there of the 49ers. That's known as snap, crackle, and pop. And he admitted the concussion. I guess he's in the protocol, a concussion protocol. The concussion, the toughest part of all this, the recovery for the coach there, lingering sensitivity to light, noise preventing him from fully resuming his responsibilities and his duties as the coach there of the 49ers. So that is a good

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10: So LeBron James' former teammate Patrick Beverley told every man, woman, and child that the 76ers are the most dominant team ever after adding LeBron James. There is a chance that Patrick Beverley is right. It's called a fat chance. It's a fat chance that Patrick Beverley is right. Super team. It's not.
7: Ben Maller.
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0: Ed Maller Show. Watch the videos, comment, get us into the algorithm on the Matrix. We thank you. Here's the instant trivia. Blank led all defenders in pressures by facing the most double teams during the 2025 NFL season. That is the question. What's the answer? And Alf, the alien opiner, says David Byrne is the answer. Who else do we have? Future Raider and Tongan Monster Vita Vea from Roberto the Bus Driver. Our buddy Roberto! The wheels on the bus go round and round. The wheels on the bus go round and round. Will Anderson Jr. from Robbie the Mariner fan. We don't have much time. Lorena, do you have an answer, Lorena?
1: Brittany Mahomes.
0: Is it Brittany Mahomes? No, that is incorrect. It is Dexter Lawrence with the Giants last year. He is now on the Cincinnati Bengals. He faced the most double teams in the NFL last year. Here we go, here we go, here we go.
2: It's Maller.
0: How about that?
2: To the third degree.
0: Yeah.
2: This is when Big Ben gets grilled.
3: Matthew Stafford told reporters this week that while the Rams have a high ceiling, he wants to focus on raising their floor. Ben, what do you think the floor is for the Rams?
0: Well, the floor would be to make the playoffs and lose in the wild card round. That would be the bottom. You never say, well, what about the health? Because that's with every team. But the floor would be they get in, they lose in the first weekend in the NFL playoffs, and they don't end up winning the division. They're a wild card team, and it's a mess. Next!
3: Speaking of floors, the Arizona Cardinals are currently the betting favorites to have the fewest wins in the NFL next season at plus 250.
0: Way to go, Birds.
3: Ben, do you think the Cardinals will be the league worst this season?
0: Well, they're going for it. They signed Jacoby Brissett to make sure that he plays. They went 1-11 last year, so you give a guy that goes 1-11 a raise. Way to go, Arizona Cardinals. It does not appear their coach knows what he's doing. They have about three or four good players and a bunch of slop on the roster. Those are all the ingredients to end up with the top pick in the draft. They're trying to get Arch Manning. Wait until they find out Arch Manning doesn't want to play in Arizona. Next!
3: Caleb Williams said this week that the Bears offense will be really fun to watch and will be more entertaining than last year.
0: Uh-huh.
3: Do you think that will come to pass?
0: Well, no, because the Packer fans and the Viking fans and the Lions fans aren't going to enjoy watching the Bears offense. And listen, Caleb Williams is... It's wild because there are people that think he's great, and there's a lot of people that believe Caleb Williams is overrated and he's not that good. It's a mixed bag on him. This is a big turning point. The Bears overachieved last year, getting to where they got in the playoffs and all that and losing to the Rams. And so usually when you overachieve one year, there's a regression to the mean, and then you come crashing back down to earth. So we'll see. I wouldn't bet on the Bears doing very much. How did we do?
3: You passed us.
0: That is a win. Put it on the board. Winner, winner, winner. Chicken dinner.
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0: So LeBron James' former teammate Patrick Beverley told every man, woman, and child that the 76ers are the most dominant team ever after adding LeBron James. There is a chance that Patrick Beverley is right. It's called a fat chance. It's a fat chance that Patrick Beverley is right. Super team. It's not.
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9: And here's what you need to know.
19: The Seattle Mariners hit 5 home runs and beat the Dodgers 7-6 in L.A. Shohei Ohtani, a leadoff homer, 3 hits, 3 RBIs in the loss, but he was stranded at third, bottom of the ninth. San Diego won with a run bottom of the ninth, 8-7 over Colorado. Fernando Tatis Jr. went 5-for-5. Victories for the A's and the Brewers. Houston won at the Angels 3-2. Yordan Alvarez with his 35th home run. Atlanta at the Mets rained out, doubleheader on Wednesday. The Yankees won at the White Sox 3-2. The victory to Garrett Cole, 6 innings, 7 strikeouts. Miami shut out Philadelphia 1-0 on a first inning homer. Texas won at Tampa Bay 4-1. Arizona in 12 innings won at Pittsburgh 8-7. The Philadelphia Eagles gave defensive tackle Jalen Carter a 4-year extension. The Browns gave defensive back Denzel Ward a new 2-year deal. WNBA Indiana won at Seattle 32 points for Caitlin Clark. I'm Steve DeSager.
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0: Seeing red. You're seeing red. Welcome in the beginning of another hour of the Ben Maller Show. We are in the air everywhere as we flap our gums and we set the beat of the street, coast to coast, border to border, and beyond, on the vast and overwhelmingly powerful microphones of FSR and my name.

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A reminder to check out the YouTube page. We're fighting all these highly promoted, highly paid daytime shows. We have our own YouTube page. It's Ben Maller Show. What a name. I don't know who came up with that. Ben Maller Show on YouTube. Click the thingamajig. Follow the show on there. We thank you. We thank you. We thank you. YouTube at Ben.

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0: versus when you're in the car alone.
1: I actually prefer to listen to audiobooks when she's in the car with me. We have a couple we're working through right now. She hates my music.
0: Gotcha.
1: Yeah, she listens to really weird stuff.
0: Will T writes in from Parts Unknown. He says, what's a good approach to ask a coworker out when fraternizing in the workplace is against company policy?
1: Yeah, you know, people highly suggest not to do that, but I think, where else are you supposed to meet people?
0: Yeah, it happens all the time.
1: It happens all the time. Just make sure it's consensual.
0: Try not to stoop at work. That's what I would advise.
1: Yeah, that part too. Definitely
0: don't
1: do it.
0: It's a little difficult there. Michael says on the Queen of Hearts, Lorena, my girlfriend will not wear yellow under any circumstances because she claims it does not make her look good. Do other women have this issue with the color of clothing? And to what extent?
1: Oh my gosh, yes. Color theory is a real thing. They're actually doing parties now where a girl will bring a whole different, like a bunch of different colors and put them around your neck to see which colors look best on you. So if you don't look good in yellow, stay away from it. Some people look really bad in peach and pale pink, so they stay away from those. It all depends on your tone and complexion. So definitely listen to your lady. If she says she doesn't like it, don't buy it. She's never going to wear it.
0: All right.
1: Mike, I look great in yellow.
0: Mike writes in, says, Charger quarterback Justin Herbert is getting married to singer Madison Beer.
1: Oh, I saw that. Congratulations.
0: He says, should Herbert change his last name to Beer? Because it's cooler.
1: Yeah, he should keep his. He should, like, hyphen it. It should be, like, Herbert Beer, you know?
0: Or Beer Herbert.
1: Yeah.
0: I would change it to Cubert is what I would change it to. But there you go.
1: But congratulations. I love love.
0: Okay. I hope her singing gets it. I don't think her singing is going that well, though, right now.
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1: And here's what you need to know.
12: Tampa Bay Bucks quarterback Baker Mayfield will become a free agent after this year. He did not get a new contract as camp started. The Raiders say Kirk Cousins is their starting QB to start training camp. Green Bay defensive lineman Micah Parsons was placed on the PUP list. Philadelphia gave Pro Bowl defensive tackle Jalen Carter a 4-year extension. The Browns gave Pro Bowl defensive back Denzel Ward a new 2-year deal. Notre Dame and Ohio State each secured deals for ad patches on their school's uniforms. Golden State re-signed Draymond Green to a 1-year contract. WNBA wins for Las Vegas and New York. And Indiana won at Seattle Caitlin Clark 32 points. The late ball games went to Seattle, 7-6 at the Dodgers, 5 home runs for the Mariners, and San Diego, which got a run bottom of the ninth to beat Colorado, 8-7. Detroit shut out Baltimore 14-0. Arizona in 12 innings won at Pittsburgh, 8-7. I'm Steve DeSager.
1: Big Ben Mallett.
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14: 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There's a reason for that. 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

0: Caitlin Clark is still the biggest star in the league. And I realized that on the floor about this, what I'm going to say is really unfair. Caitlin Clark's got to be spectacular for this to continue. And again, I say it again, it's unfair to ask her to be spectacular, but she sort of has to be.
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0: It is the Ben Maller Show. We continue on. Phones are full. You want to hit us up on the X machine, give us some real-time feedback, you can do that right now. Say hello. And how do you do that? Well, it's very simple. At Ben Maller, Lorena FSR Tech Queen, and the Koopaloop, a Bronco fan. Your comments can and will be used against you in the court of sports radio. I got another unhinged message from Mark, the full name guy, who is accusing me of trying to silence him. Which, how am I silencing Mark, the full name guy?
1: What?
0: Yeah, he said from the very beginning, you have used whatever means you could find to try to silence me. And he sent me several emails recently, and that's usually the tone. Claiming character assassination. Says I am in the mafia. Guess I'm not really good at it if I'm in the mafia. I'm not hitting it big there. I am not. I'm not doing that for sure. All right, it is the Ben Maller Show.
1: You don't give mafia to me.
0: Not a mafia vibe? No? Okay. Not, Benny Bats? No, not that. Okay. Let's go to the phones. We'll take a call or two. Let's say hello to Alex, who's in Lancaster, Pennsylvania. And you are next up. Hello, Alex. Welcome. You are on the Ben Maller Show.
2: Hello, Ben. How are you?
0: Oh, I recognize that voice. I recognize that voice, you little devil, you. How dare you? How dare you?
2: Aren't you glad I called back?
0: So, Lorena, do I not look like I'm excited about this, Lorena?
1: You look elated.
0: Yeah. Yeah. It's crazy. Well, what's going on, you? You little troublemaker, you?
2: Well, I just wanted to... I know you don't talk much about NASCAR, but... You know, you should probably start talking more about it because, you know, if you heard about Carson Hocevar, he's making waves and making some big headlines in NASCAR right now.
0: Are you trying to get me fired?
2: No, I'm trying to get your show a little more exciting.
0: Hold on a sec here. Let me see.

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2: 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So LeBron James' former teammate Patrick Beverley told every man, woman, and child that the 76ers are the most dominant team ever. After adding LeBron James, there is a chance that Patrick Beverley is right. It's called a fat chance. It's a fat chance that Patrick Beverley is right. Super team, it's not.
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8: Oh, when it all, yeah, it all falls down.
9: This is the real one, baby.
8: I'm telling you, I love
9: Chi-Town's fan.

0: Here we go. This is never works on the first clue. I'm going to try because I'm a rebel. You know the Mallard maneuver, Nate? You heard of that before?
1: I don't know if I could say it on the air.
0: Here we go. Here we go. This is very... Brand?
1: New.
0: Yeah, it worked! The Mallard maneuver worked! I still got my fastball, Coop. I still got it. Go ahead. Good job.
2: All right, pick a number, Mark.
1: Three.
0: Three. This is something we'd all like.
2: Let's go with increase.
1: Increase. More?
2: No.
0: All right. Nate, I'm going to use the word salary.
1: Pass.
0: What? Holy crap on a cracker, Batman.
1: I got it, Coop.
2: All right, what do you got?
1: I think that would be raised.
2: Yeah.
0: Well, that's the good news. The bad news is we had limited time.
2: But I got extra points because I didn't even give him a clue.
0: No, so that's not true. No, that does not count.
2: Good job,
0: that is
2: Mark.
0: A lie.
2: Yeah.
0: I got a blind guy. The blind. You're trying to take a win. Stolen valor from a blind guy. Nate in Phoenix is blind, okay?
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13: The Seattle Mariners hit 5 home runs and beat the Dodgers 7-6 in L.A. Shohei Ohtani, a leadoff homer, 3 hits, 3 RBIs in the loss, but he was stranded at third, bottom of the ninth. San Diego won with a run bottom of the ninth, 8-7 over Colorado. Fernando Tatis Jr. went 5-for-5. Victories for the A's and the Brewers. Houston won at the Angels 3-2. Yordan Alvarez with his 35th home run. Atlanta at the Mets rained out. Doubleheader on Wednesday. The Yankees won at the White Sox 3-2. The victory to Garrett Cole. 6 innings, 7 strikeouts. Miami shut out Philadelphia 1-0 on a first inning homer. Texas won at Tampa Bay 4-1. Arizona in 12 innings won at Pittsburgh 8-7. The Philadelphia Eagles gave defensive tackle Jalen Carter a 4-year extension. The Browns gave defensive back Denzel Ward a new 2-year deal. WNBA Indiana won at Seattle 32 points for Caitlin Clark. I'm Steve DeSager.
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0: teams, you know, struggle to be able to find the right coach, right front office, and then they stick with guys who have been there for a while and they're still not getting the results. You're like, what are they doing? Why are we still doing this?
1: It's kind of like, it's also why when you share a building with the other team and you're the little brother, it's just a constant reminder. It's why the Clippers,
0: the Chargers,
1: like, yeah, Chargers, same thing. And the Clippers, like, we got to go build our own place. Like, it's going to cost a lot of money, but we've got to try and separate ourselves from the fact that we feel like renters in the Lakers building. So yeah, it's unfortunate, but yeah, a little Kawhi Leonard for Plexico Burris. Huh. That's tremendous. Huh. Prison's like being with the Jets.
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1: That's fun.
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3: Now, here are your hosts, Mark Alexander and Doug Colson.

Good morning. Welcome to Mississippi Sports this morning. 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All right. You want to give us a call today? You can. That number, 601-366-1180. Take it down. Put it in your phone. That way you always have it. 601-366-1180. All right. Our phone line brought to you by the good folks over at Business Communications. They've been an information technology provider for over 30 years, serving the state of Mississippi and the region. So you can check them out over there. BCI voted the number one IT company in Mississippi. They're going to handle all aspects of your IT infrastructure. 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All right, maybe you don't want to give us a call, but you still want to be part of the show. 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Get them on your phone, and you can take the show with you wherever you want to go. All right, it is Wednesday. It is July 29th. We are rounding out the end of July, and we have some interesting news out there. Ole Miss filed suit against two former players for breach of contract. That obviously was big news coming out yesterday. The breach of contract is against two former football players who transferred to LSU, which obviously is going to add another layer of drama between the two schools. There's been talk about this, but yes, they are following through with their suit against Princewell, Umanmielen, and offensive lineman Devin Harper. The quote here, the university

0: of Mississippi values its students, athletes, and is committed to honoring all obligations made to them. In return, the university expects the same commitment from its student athletes and their representatives in upholding their contracts, the university said in a statement. Before transferring to another institution, student athletes Devin Harper and Prince Will Yuman Mielin signed revenue-sharing agreements that included a provision requiring them to compensate the university with a predetermined amount if they departed before fulfilling their commitment. The University of Mississippi has a responsibility to enforce its contractual terms, and this position is consistent with the action of other institutions in the current landscape of college athletics. The university attempted to amicably resolve the matter prior to the filing. Yuman Mielin and Harper have not responded to a request for comment. LSU has also said no comment. Along with this, Ole Miss provided a timeline that went with this. January 3rd, Yuman Mielin signed a revenue-sharing agreement with Ole Miss. January 20th, Yuman Mielin entered the transfer portal. Even at times, 11:40 p.m., he entered the transfer portal. January 21st at 9:57 a.m., so not even like 12 hours after entering the portal right before midnight, he signs with LSU. January 22nd, Ole Miss sent a letter to Yuman Mielin requesting payment. They got no response. February 19th, 30-day deadline to make payment is reached. No response. March 12th, Ole Miss contacts LSU requesting payment on Yuman Mielin's behalf. March 18th, LSU denies payment, stating it is not a party to the contract. July 27th, Ole Miss files suit for breach of contract. And then July 27th, Ole Miss contacts Yuman Mielin and LSU requesting payment to avoid additional costs. A Harper, they had a similar timeline for him. He signed his revenue-sharing contract on January 6th. He entered the portal on January 14th. He at least waited a full day, January 16th, before signing his scholarship with LSU. And then same thing, sent letters, all that stuff. So what do we take out of this? Where do we start? This has happened before, and they did point that out. I think a lot of people feel like, you know, is this them being vindictive against the former players who left? I don't think so. We have seen this before. You had, who is it, Georgia sued one of their players that had transferred to Missouri in a similar situation. You had, DeMond Williams Jr. from Washington, who almost jumped into the portal and left, and he had a deal like that with the University of Washington to go to LSU, similar situation, and they threatened a lawsuit, and he backed out and pulled his name out of the transfer portal. So we have seen some of these before. It will be interesting to see, though, where this goes from here and how this ends up in court. It does seem like, you know, there is money owed. I don't know if there was a settlement before this goes down or before the game or before this gets to court. Who knows? Let's get Mark's thoughts on this. Mark.
1: Nice read on the timelines there.
0: Yeah, did you like that?
1: I like that. That was really good.
0: I like the fact that they included the timeline. I thought that was like the chef's kiss to this announcement of the lawsuit.
1: Yeah.
0: Like, here's the timeline of how we handled
1: it. Barham got that, or Katz got that, or Keith Harden just provided them that information or whatever. But, yeah, it was all over the place last night. Did you get Todd Graves on the phone? You're Lane Kiffin.
0: Yeah.
1: Say, hey, man, need some of that Canes money. Or either go talk to the CEO of the Children's Hospital, one of the two. But I don't blame Ole Miss at all for doing this. And it's not a surprise move, but, you know, we all figured this was going to come to this point. I don't know if they'll win or not. I think they probably should win. I think it's pretty clear cut that those guys owe Ole Miss that money.
0: Yeah, I mean, you signed this revenue sharing contract. you accepted funds, or you accepted that this was part of it with the penalty.
1: Thinking that LSU's probably going to pick up the tab, and LSU kind of pieces out and says, you know, they're not going to put any money forward.
0: Yeah, and that's where I would think, you know, I would think you'd go to a lawyer. I think a lawyer would talk about this. I wonder if there would be some sort of a, you know, like LSU picks up part of the tab, they pick up the other part of the tab, and they make this go away. I don't know. I don't know what they're – I would assume that they probably let this ride out there to see how it works in the court of public opinion. But I think the court of public opinion would be on the school's side, which would be Ole Miss in this matter.
1: Yeah, LSU and Ole Miss people were going at each other on social media. I mean, they a lot of them brought up the Ferrelli thing at Clemson. But the difference is he had not signed his papers.
0: Hadn't signed it.
1: And then your other players that transferred to LSU had not signed theirs, apparently.
0: Correct.
1: So, I mean, it's apples and oranges, two different things. If they signed the contract, it's like a job or anything else. I mean,
0: well, the ink wasn't even dry on the Yuman Mielen one. I mean, you know, he signed it, and then
1: he didn't really, you know, he's a quick decision maker, Doug.
0: Yes.
1: He didn't really know where he was going. Hit the portal, you know, and just decided very quickly to go to LSU.
0: Hit the portal at the witching hour, yeah. Right before midnight, and then slept on it.
1: 10 hours later.
0: Woke up, had an offer, and decided he was going to LSU. It's amazing the way those things work that quick.
1: Yeah. Yeah.
0: No tampering going on there.
1: No.
0: At all.
1: No. Just coincidence that he had ties to the LSU, the new LSU head coach.
0: Well, yeah, familiar with the system, obviously.
1: Sure.
0: So there is that. All right. Well, we'll kick this around a little bit. We'll get people's thoughts about that. Speaking of kicked around, we'll talk about what the Big Ten had to say about the SEC.
1: SEC got kicked around at Big Ten Media Day.
0: Yeah, Tony Petitti was strutting around with all the trophies
1: they
0: and everything.
1: Front and center at Big Ten Media Days.
0: Yeah.
1: I just kind of casually watch that. I watched it last night.
0: Oh, look at you. Time. You're all in.
1: Probably going to watch some more today. PJ Flex first.
0: There you go. Big Ten mark over here.
1: I gotta get up on the competition.
0: I hear you. Oh, what competition? They're rolling everybody right now. Yeah. All right, we'll take a break. Be back on the Fan. WJQS.

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0: All right, welcome back. Mississippi sports this morning. It might be law this morning. We're talking about that during the break. We were talking about the Tony Romo video was released from the police officer, his arrest, his DUI arrest.
1: Maybe we know why he dropped that PAT snap now.
0: Against the Seahawks?
1: Against the Seahawks.
0: Yeah.
1: No, but that, it was entertaining, but I mean, obviously sad at the same time. I mean, he didn't need to be in the vehicle impaired like that.
0: It doesn't look like it, no.
1: And that intersection or wherever he was looked like it was pretty crowded.
0: Yeah, it was on some highway.
1: That's what I'm saying.
0: Crazy highway or whatever. They wouldn't even do the roadside thing there.
1: They didn't have no room.
0: Because, he was on like a bridge or something.
1: Yeah.
0: So, anyway, fortunately for him
1: and no one else, no one got injured in the whole thing.
0: Correct.
1: And I don't know why these athletes who have all the money in the world, or former athletes who have all the money in the world, don't have a driver.
0: Yeah.
1: Call Uber or something.
0: Yeah.
1: I mean, just doesn't make any sense. And he said, how many drinks have you had? He said none or zero or whatever. It's like pretty
0: obvious. I don't mean to laugh about it.
1: No, it was pretty obvious that he had way too much to drink.
0: And then what did she was like, when we got your backpack out of the back, there were bottles in there. I guess he had some like nip bottles
1: shots
0: in there
1: or whatever.
0: And, he was like, they haven't been drunk, have they? He was kind of like, they're full. I didn't open those, but I'm telling you, the part this is any lawyer is going to seize on when she asked him if he had any head injuries, and they're just going to roll the tape of all his concussions.
1: Well, she wouldn't let him call his lawyer. He was trying to call his lawyer in the car.
0: Right. Yeah. So I don't know if you can actually call your lawyer at that moment. I have no idea. But I guess when he asked that, there's a lot of people that seem to think that they can't ask you any more questions after that, or they're not supposed to.
1: Have you ever had to take a sobriety? I mean, have you ever had to do that before? Got pulled over and not that you were drunk, but a suspicion
0: the car was not moving. I was in high school. I had to do a sobriety test inside the car.
1: Really?
0: Yeah, from the cops. We ran from the, it's a long story, but I can.
1: Scotty Scheffler over there. Scotty Scheffler over there. Y'all didn't run over anybody.
0: I was not even, I was not impaired, but I think it was because we ran that they didn't like that. So, the cop
1: suspected something.
0: Yes. He asked me to do a couple of tests or whatever.
1: Y'all hide the bags and stuff.
0: There was stuff in the back.
1: Okay.
0: We'll get Boston Rodge to call in. He was there. Okay. He knows. He didn't duck. If he would have ducked, we would have been okay. Anyway, let's go to the phones. We have Curtis. Curtis, what's going on? How are you today?
2: What did I just call into? Wait a minute. I'm more interested in this story, Doug. Running from the cops.
0: Yeah, this was
2: in the bag. What?
0: This was stupid high school stuff. We were partying somewhere. We were, down by the river, and then we came up. The cops spotlighted us, and we decided to run from the cops. We ran to the car. We were going to get in the car and duck. Two of us ducked. Two of other people in the car did not duck. The cops stopped, and the rest is history. Told me to roll the window down, and asked me a bunch of questions, that kind of stuff. So,
2: y'all, when you say ran from the cops, y'all were like on foot.
0: We were on foot. We ran to the car, and then we got in the car, and then we were trying to hide, and then they saw us, basically. So then after the cop realized that I wasn't inebriated and I was driving, he said, take these guys home, and I don't want to see you guys again tonight. So that was how that.
2: Oh, man.
0: Yeah.
2: Wow. I never had to do a sobriety test or nothing like that. But I did have a situation back in college where I was like driving and, I wasn't doing anything, but I think where I was and how many guys was in the car.
0: We got
2: pulled over. And I may have been 20. It probably was about, we were coming from a we were coming from a part of town we probably didn't have any business in. But anyway, got pulled over, and they pulled us all out the car and all that kind of stuff. That's the only time I really ever had anything going. I mean, nothing. Nobody was drinking. Of course, no drugs. It's like, you know, they just pulled us up out the car. It was like 15 degrees outside.
0: Yeah, though. That's never good.
2: And they had, they had us outside, and it was, you know, yeah, that was wild. But, yeah, but golly, Doug, you're running from the car. That just changes my whole car today.
0: Look, I did some dumb stuff back in the day, but we'll just leave it at that.
2: Of course. I'm glad cameras weren't prevalent when I was younger.
0: Correct. But, yes.
2: Look, I just saw the little headlines because, man, you have so much news and stuff coming across your phone, man. I just can't read everything. I saw the little pop up about Romo. So he was just. What happened?
0: All right, he was at a golf tournament. He was playing in the Wisconsin Amateur Golf Tournament or whatever.
1: A bad round.
0: Yeah, he was playing in that. Yeah, he shot 35 over, which he's a much better golfer than that. So
1: he's probably scratched. That's what I was saying.
2: I thought Romo was pretty good golfer.
0: He is. That lets you know.
1: The course is playing really tough, too. Yeah.
0: Well, so anyway, he got pulled over. And the video's out there now, and it's you know, you can tell there's something going on, any good lawyer would get him. I mean, she asked him if he had ever had any head injuries. I mean, like, you just gave him the excuse to get out of this thing, basically, you know. Whoa. Yeah.
2: The cop, I guess, probably knew he was and probably set him up to get out of it. It was hard to tell on the video
1: if she really knew who he was, because didn't she call him dude a couple of times?
0: Yeah, she called him dude a couple of times. And, I don't think she acted like she knew who he was.
1: I don't think she did.
0: And props to Romo for not, he never went to the, do you know who I am card. Yeah, never. He never did it. He never did that.
2: That's so he was really drunk, because I would have dropped it.
0: he never did. So
2: that's the first thing I would have said.
0: Yeah. No, I took the humble Tony Romo. I was okay with that. He started stretching and stuff.
2: Hey, Tony Romo.
0: Yeah.
2: He should have dropped. I didn't know who I am.
0: Yeah. No, he never did. Yeah.
1: Curtis, that's what Doug would have done.
0: Okay. Yeah. That would have got me nowhere.
2: Yeah, do you know who I am?
0: Who? And they would have been like, no.
1: Future Sports Hall of Famer.
2: Y'all got to do me a favor this year, man. Yes. Y'all got to get T.C. Taylor on the show, man.
0: All right.
2: I think this is a real big year for him.
0: Yeah.
2: It's year four. Yeah, they won the championship a couple of years ago, but, you know, didn't get there last year. I mean, I think the year four is going to be, because you know how Jackson State fans are.
0: Curtis, I will talk to them when they bring him through and they do the car wash in this building. They have skipped us before, and I will make sure that does not happen again. How about that? Does that work?
2: They do not need to skip y'all. Yeah. Man, get TC in there. Man.
0: Yeah.
2: Y'all have a good one.
0: All right. Appreciate it. Yeah. We will do that.
1: It'd be good to see TC again.
0: Yeah.
1: Really, really enjoyed covering his career.
0: He was great.
1: At Jackson State.
0: He was great.
1: Good guy. I don't know if he would remember me or not.
0: Oh, maybe. I don't know.
1: I covered all 4 years.
0: I need to remind him that I voted for him for the Connerly.
1: That's right.
0: I did. Right. I was a big proponent of him for the Connerly.
1: He had a big year.
0: He had a huge year.
1: Yeah. He was a big receiver, man. He was tough.
0: Mark, the thing that stuck out with me for that, there's not a lot of guys that would have taken that, you know, like being moved from quarterback to receiver. You know, and handled it the way that he did. And he had a monster year. I was big on TC Taylor for winning that Connerly that year.
1: Well, and he's Jackson State through and through.
0: Yep.
1: So totally different from the former coach.
0: Yeah.
1: That he replaced.
0: Mm.
1: And I do think the Jackson State people appreciate that.
0: Yeah. I mean, look,
1: I think they start practice today.
0: Yeah, they took that situation, which could have been bad, and it could have went bad.
1: Sure.
0: And they really did. They made the right hire.
1: And then
0: he
1: won
0: up to them,
1: won the Celebration Bowl.
0: Correct.
1: Something Deion couldn't do.
0: Yep. So, they elevated from there, which was great. But yes, I will talk to the powers that be around here and make sure when they car wash him through the building, I will get him in this studio. So we will make that happen.
1: Yeah.
0: I just don't know when it's going
1: to
0: happen.
1: But that was a fun offense to watch.
0: Until
1: it wasn't, until James Bell was hired.
0: All right. Do we have to relive that? And
1: then all of a sudden it wasn't.
0: Because this is going to inevitably, people are going to blame me. Let's just not go there.
1: They had 4 1,000-yard receivers.
0: Yes, I know. And it was my fault. I got Big Daddy fired. I got, the judge fired.
1: Robert Hughes.
0: Yes, it was not me. It was not my fault. Made one comment that I probably shouldn't have made.
1: Yeah. And then he came in, he thought he was, they used the Charlie Weiss line. Out scheme everybody because I've been at Indiana and Wake Forest and everywhere else.
0: Yeah, then you and James Bell got along really well, Mark. Got off on the right foot. You guys really.
1: No, I gave him Lando every benefit of the doubt early on, and then not so much after that. Yeah. His resume and everything spoke for itself. Yeah. The product out on the field spoke for itself.
0: Yes. All right, Mark. We'll take a break. We'll come back.
1: I was on the down low, though. I was helping Pete Richardson and all those other coaches around the swag.
0: Oh, that's right. I forgot you got accused of that.
1: I knew so much football, and then Pete Richardson didn't know any football at Southern.
0: And I forgot
1: they were relying on the Clarion Ledger articles
0: for that's right.
1: Their scouting reports.
0: That's right. You got to use every source available. All right. There we go. Mark, don't hold any grudges, okay?
1: Oh, never.
0: All right. I didn't think so. All right. We'll take a break. We'll be back. We'll get into what happened at Big Ten Media Day, and we'll get back into Ole Miss filing.
1: Shanahan news, too.
0: Over the two players. Yeah, we got to talk about the Shanahan thing also. Yeah, everything broke today. Not like yesterday. All right, we'll take a break. Be back after this.

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0: 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You can also text us, 601-401-1542. We have some texts. Let's read some of those. What do you have for us over there, Abby?
1: Okay. Dog Tired asked, what is the all-important value of this contact breach?
0: So
2: there's a million different points, or close to a million different points.
0: Yes. Your mommy Ellen's about what? 500,000 he owes, and
2: 550,
0: and then Devin Harper is 400. So there you go.
2: It's plus attorney's fees,
0: all that stuff. Yeah,
2: all that stuff. So yeah, I mean, roughly, you know, ballpark.
0: I think it's a valuable lesson to learn. I think for the players, and I do think this is like a parameter type of thing. I mean, look, if you want to. You know, if you want to be part of this revenue sharing and part of that money, I mean, you're signing into that contract. There are penalties in there. And you know what? That's on your representatives not knowing, either not knowing what was in the contract that you signed, or, and I would think all these contracts are probably all the same and they're all probably pretty standard. But you signed this thing. Now, when you decided to breach it, you should have negotiated with LSU, you know, or whatever school you were going to that you weren't being tampered by. You should have been able to say, hey, look, you know, I've got language in my contract that, you know, I'm going to owe 500 grand if I leave.
2: Yeah.
0: You know, like,
2: and if you look
0: can
2: at
0: you
2: the
0: pay half of it or something? Yeah.
2: If you look at the statement of the Ole Miss release that you read earlier,
0: yes.
2: I mean, it says that it included a provision requiring them to compensate the university with a predetermined amount if they departed. So that's where we are. Again, I don't know how it's going to play out in court. I mean, obviously, it was filed in the circuit court of
0: Lafayette County, so
2: which we know how that usually turns out.
0: Well, it wasn't filed in Louisiana. So let's just say that.
2: Right.
0: I mean, you know, so, but I mean,
2: they're 1-0 so far in those situations.
0: Correct. And the contract, I'm sure, is pretty cut and dry when it comes to this.
2: Imagine so,
0: I would think, again.
2: Surprise, no response from LSU. I mean, clearly they got to respond at some point.
0: No, I think LSU is probably waiting for, you know, they called Ole Miss's bluff on this, right? Mm-hmm. I mean, mm-hmm. they basically said, you know, like, we're not involved, you go sue them, you know, to see whether they were actually going to follow through with it. Ole Miss is following through with it. Now we'll see whether LSU helps them out or not. You know what I mean? Whether LSU pays it or pays half of it or works out some sort of deal with them, I don't know. But I don't know how you don't pay it. And again, I mean, you sign this contract.
2: I think Abby wants to say something.
0: Go ahead.
1: Oh, I didn't have anything to say, but it's a legally binding contract. You're going to have to sign it, like, just like the real world. If you want to be paid a professional salary, you have professional consequences.
0: I like it. I like
1: this. I don't understand why every LSU fan is up in arms about this.
0: Consequences and repercussions, right? I mean, it is. I mean, it's cut and dry. You're 100% correct. I mean, I don't know where the... I guess some LSU fans are up in arms on the internet. Is that what?
1: They're up in arms.
2: Oh, like, yeah. They were a lot of back and forth yesterday.
1: Ole Miss is so broke. Y'all are the one paying 3 head coaches right now. Like, I don't know. I'm going to get mad, so I'm just going to stop.
0: All right. Read another text. Don't get mad. Let's just read another text.
1: All okay. Right. Keep your friends close and your enemies closer. Maybe the SEC will put up a team in the title game. Hot sauce.
0: There you go. Little Godfather quote.
2: Not if the Big Ten has anything to do with it. Brett Bielema.
0: Yeah, he said that the SEC wants to permanently live in 2005, And then I did like
2: that. You knew that he was going to take a shot. I mean, you knew that. We talked about that yesterday.
0: I will say I do like that he threw in there. I think I just made the headline, didn't I? Huh? So, yeah, he threw that in there. You know, I think can they both be right to a certain extent? Like, I think the Big Ten has every right to puff out their chest and has every right to defend themselves and talk about. I mean, you talk about the different things that Petiti was saying. I mean, it's a good resume. I mean, you know,
2: what was Bielema's SEC record from 2013 to 2017?
0: It wasn't good.
2: He was 11-29.
0: Yeah,
2: at Arkansas. So he won in the Big Ten, came to the SEC, bombed out, and then went back to the Big Ten's, winning again.
0: Yeah,
2: and he's had a good job at Arkansas. Him and Shane Beamer sure aren't exchanging Christmas cards,
0: right?
2: But Petiti took a shot at the SEC, and some of the other coaches did too. But when he kicked off the Big Ten media days, he noted that the Big Ten football has 11 college football playoff wins over the last 2 years.
0: Yeah.
2: And he said more than double the next best league,
0: which is SEC with 5,
2: which, yeah, everybody knew who he was talking about.
0: Right.
2: And again, they had the 3 trophies on the screen in the background. They had the actual 3 trophies right there by the podium.
0: They've won 4 college playoff games in a row over the SEC.
2: They were playing it up.
0: You know, like I said, they have every reason in the world to crow right sure. now.
2: And there's then as a backdrop, you had this whole thing with the College Sports Act and all that stuff. You know, are the two of them going to agree on things? Will this bill pass, go through? All those things were playing on behind the scenes at Big Ten Media Day.
0: And I like what kind of Petiti had to say. He was extending an olive branch when it came to a lot of that stuff. He talked about their similarities and what they agree with and what they, you know.
2: If you're the Big Ten and the SEC, why would you agree on this in a sense?
0: Agree on what?
2: Well, I mean, especially if you're the Big Ten, because now it's pay for play. It's in your advantage the way things are working now.
0: Correct.
2: So, but yeah, apparently some of the concessions they made, you know, the additional $25 million for retention.
0: Right.
2: Media rights, compensation for recruits before enrollment. There's so many things. So many layers to that, and they're trying to push it through at the last minute.
0: Yeah.
2: And it's, what, 110 pages long?
0: Yeah.
2: And new governance model for this whole thing of college sports, which is dysfunctional, as we know. So I don't know. I don't think the odds are very good of it happening. We'll see.
0: I don't see how it passes. I don't see how you're going to get senators from Big Ten states and SEC states to vote for this thing.
2: Pretty complicated. Bills that have come and gone.
0: Correct. And when it gets down to the same thing, what does everybody always say? I don't want government involved in college sports in the grand scheme of things. Now, that may be the one thing that can

0: fix some of these problems.
1: I never heard anything from Sankey yesterday, did you?
0: No, I did not. I think if you're Sankey, you got to lay low this week.
1: He was said that they had been on the phone 5 or 6 times already.
0: Yeah.
1: And that was in the morning yesterday. Anyway, you got all this Big Ten media days going on, and that's kind of the story behind all the coaches up there talking and stuff.
0: Yeah. But I did like what he was talking about, saying, can we come together, all that. He doesn't like the word breakaway. He says there are others paths that we can solve this together, working with the SEC on playoffs and working with Greg specifically. I've never heard him say that we won't do the work to consider 24. He's been public about certain preferences. He has, but he's been committed himself to doing the work.
1: Yeah. So. Read Bielema's quote. The one on Greg Sankey. Do you have it in front of you?
0: Let me see if I have it. I don't know if I have his quote on Sankey.
1: Yeah, I've got the last part of it on a screenshot. And I can look it up. But he said, I know he's got to protect the SEC, and they kind of want to live in 2005 forever.
0: Right. Yeah.
1: I think the forward thinking in college football is an awesome thing.
0: Yeah. Well, I don't think if you're talking about going to a 16-team playoff, I don't think that's living in the past. I mean, I think that. And I took that more as him speaking on...
1: SEC has not voted to go to 16 teams.
0: I know. But what you
1: or 24 for that matter.
0: But what you hear is more and more ADs, coaches, you know, different entities within the SEC are supporting that or would be cool with the expansion of it. So, I don't know. We'll see. But, yeah, it you know, we're watching sausage being made right now. Nobody wants to see that. So we'll see what happens. All right. We'll take a break. We'll be back. More texts, more phone calls coming up after this on The Fan, WJQS.
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0: All right, welcome back, Mississippi Sports. This morning, 6:44 in the morning. You want to give us a call? You can. 601-366-1180. That's our phone line. WJQS Fan Listener Line, brought to you by the good folks over at Business Communications, Inc. You can also text us, 601-401-1542. Let's get some more texts in here. What do you have, Abby?
1: The two LSU players should send Ole Miss a thank you note for teaching them a valuable lesson early in life. Executing a contract has consequences.
0: Yeah. I mean, it does. I mean, it's – I mean, this is a valuable lesson for all players to learn. And I think the thing that people need to realize on this also, and Ole Miss pointed this out and other people have also, this is not the first time this has happened. There have been other institutions that have sued players, because I think the first thing a lot of people worry about is, you know, well, is this going to be negatively used? Again, oh, you can't trust Ole Miss. You know, they bring you in and then they want their money back, or they're not going to give you their money. But, you know, we saw it with Damon Williams. The lawsuit was threatened there, and he backed down from Washington to go to LSU. And then, you know, we've seen Georgia. There's been other players that this is institutions where this has happened. So I don't know. I just look at it as they were like, hey, they owe us this money. You know, we're not getting any response from them. They tried to get it from LSU. LSU was like, you're not dealing with us. It was like a big called their bluff, and now we'll see where it goes from.
2: LSU needs to come up with another patch. That's what they need to do.
0: Yeah. Oh boy, my gosh. It's like everybody's releasing the patches and how much they are. What, Notre Dame got theirs, right?
2: And Ohio State released theirs yesterday. Yeah. And it was funny. Someone was making a crack that the jerseys that they had at the Big Ten days with all the mannequins. I don't know if you saw those.
0: Right.
2: They talked about the Ohio State jerseys being throwbacks because they didn't have the Chase patch on there or whatever. And the Notre Dame deal was worth more.
0: Yeah, it was so fine.
2: And, of course, the Big 12 was catching strays over the monster contract.
0: Yeah, for everything.
2: $1 million for everything. Yeah. But, yeah, look, Ole Miss is – I don't know who the sponsor, I don't know if it's Realtree or whoever it is, but they're going to be an announcement soon for Ole Miss. They're going to have a patch, too, and they're going to have a signage on the field. So I would expect that announcement to be coming pretty soon.
0: State got one coming?
2: Not that I know of. I know Ole Miss does, though. I don't know who per se exactly. I've heard a couple different names, but I would expect that to be, and it's going to be in that same ballpark with Ohio State, Notre Dame, some of those other teams that have been releasing their patches.
0: It's going to be that high
2: sponsors. Yeah, it's going to be in that ballpark. Yeah,
0: really,
2: $15 million range.
0: Okay, I think,
2: per se.
0: All right, well, that's up there.
2: Yep.
0: So if you get one and it's not a great deal, should you just put it on there and, like, not release how much you're getting for it?
2: Well, after what happened to the Big 12, you know, with that whole monster deal.
0: Yeah.
2: I think they got
0: taken
2: a little bit.
0: Mark, who would sponsor you personally? If you had, like, a company that could sponsor you personally, what would it be?
2: Man, I have no idea, though.
0: Yeah. I don't know. I'd have to think.
2: Dick's Sporting Goods, maybe. Academy Sports.
0: That's decent.
2: Yeah.
0: You know, would probably be like a hot dog company or something, you know, probably something along those lines. I don't know.
2: Yeah. Cause with Dick's Sporting Goods, you could work in the whole golf section too.
0: Yeah. Oh, look at you.
2: And the shoe section.
0: They could pay you off easy though.
2: They could. You know, I worked for them for almost 18 months.
0: Really?
2: Or so when I was in Chattanooga. Yeah.
0: When did you get fired?
2: No, I didn't get fired. That's when I was coaching and not making anything.

0: And the
1: owner was, I can't remember that guy's name. He was pretty slick now because it was dark and he's sitting out in the parking lot just watching everything going on. Mm. But someone was stealing money from the cash register.
0: Yeah, that wasn't
1: And that's no.
0: Got a couple ice cream bars.
1: Yeah. And so he basically had to cut the whole staff, brought us in. We had to go into this place across from the Dairy Queen in South Jackson off Cherry Road.
0: Oh, God. Let's not start this again.
1: It was like a house or something. We had to go in and take the whole lie detector test and all that stuff.
0: Wait, where was the Dairy Queen actually in South Jackson? I'm trying to avoid this conversation.
1: It was on Cherry Road.
0: Oh, okay. All right, good.
1: Kind of not near Jackson State.
0: You had to take a lie detector test?
1: Oh, yeah. They put us all on one.
0: Yeah.
1: Because they had to try to figure out who was stealing the money from the cash register.
0: Really? Yes. I've never taken a lie detector test. That would be a wild experience.
1: Yeah, it wasn't a whole lot.
0: Can't imagine it'd be fun. No.
1: But we're all the employees are all in there basically at the same time. We're all looking at each other like, hey, man, get your story straight.
0: Who did it?
1: Yeah. Who did it?
0: All right. Yeah. What was this? 1980 what?
1: Oh, man. No, four? This was...
0: Three?
1: No, because...
0: Six?
1: Yes.
0: Okay.
1: No, it was later than that. It was after... Yeah, because I was in my mid-20s.
0: Oh, God.
1: Yeah.
0: It seems like a they should have made a Caddyshack-type movie out of this.
1: Yeah, because when I graduated from state, I ended up getting that job at the Starkville Daily News.
0: Right.
1: For a year.
0: Yeah.
1: Ended up being the sports editor, 22 years old or whatever.
0: Realized you could make more money at a go-kart place.
1: Well, and I moved back to Jackson. I was trying to get on with the Clear and Ledger, and it took me several years. I worked part-time there.
0: Yeah.
1: So I had to get all these jobs in the meantime, you know, to make it through, and that happened to be one of them.
0: All right.
1: Yeah.
0: Yeah. There you go. We will dig it further into the history of Mark Alexander.
1: No, it's not very exciting, but yes, that was an experience for sure.
0: He's an enigma.
1: Have you talked about a learning experience on the text for these Ole Miss players? That was a life lesson there for me.
0: It is. Working terrible jobs
1: at
0: is
1: an
0: a
1: early age.
0: Life lesson.
1: Yeah.
0: You learn a lot of stuff from doing that.
1: Yeah.
0: All right. More text.
1: Well, yes. And I've told you the FBI raid story too.
0: What?
1: Yeah.
0: You got raided by the FBI.
1: Well, I was working at this drug company and it was out on, you know, like going out towards Raymond.
0: Oh God. Yes.
1: Yeah. And somebody was stealing Flumadine.
0: Oh, okay.
1: Yeah. And we all worked in the warehouse. We did the packaging, you know, all that type of stuff.
0: They came in guns ablaze.
1: And we were sitting there one day, like, you know, just minding our own business in the warehouse, filling orders and stuff. And you know how you see it on TV where they all come in a row and they have all the vests and the colors and the guns and the
0: windbreakers.
1: The whole deal.
0: Yeah.
1: Like stormtroopers came in there.
0: Shutting everything down.
1: Slammed us on the ground. Yeah, just the whole deal.
0: That would have been awesome.
1: Oh, no, it wasn't awesome at the time.
0: Like, if you didn't do anything, it would have been great.
1: And we were pretty comfortable. We knew all the guys in there.
0: Correct,
1: One ended up being a youth pastor, and one was a fireman. I mean, we knew that we were right there with each other every day. There was no way that anything was going on.
0: Right.
1: So it ended up being the UPS driver.
0: Oh,
1: who lived not too far from where I was working.
0: Dum dum dum.
1: They found a garage full of Flumadine and boxed up in there. So So you know, you live long enough, you have all kind of crazy things happen to you.
0: Yeah, there's always something interesting going on. I've had a couple of warehouse jobs. There's always something interesting going on in the warehouse, I can tell you that much.
1: Yeah.
0: All right. More text.
2: Okay. Since both of you think the Big Ten has overcome the SEC in football, I would like to know what the Big Ten's record is against SEC teams in the last three games and also what both conferences' non-conference record is for the past 3 years.
1: Well, the Big Ten is not playing anybody in the non-conference. That's part of the argument. Of course, then the Big Ten will argue back the SEC's not playing anybody in the non-conference either.
0: Yeah.
1: Outside of a handful of games. I saw that somewhere. I'll have to try to look that up during the break.
0: I did think it was interesting that Petitti was kind of talking. He threw that we're prepared for the playoffs. He kind of went into the whole travel thing, you know, because they travel so much. And he threw that in as like a negative thing that they have to deal with, that the SEC doesn't have to deal with. And, you know,
1: Well, they did that to thin their own.
0: They did. They did.
1: Inviting UCLA and USC into the mix.
0: And I look, as much as I don't want it to be,

0: It is. Like, I think the SEC is a tougher conference. Don't get me wrong. But, you know, I mean, who's winning head-to-head? What are they? Like, they're 8-2 in the last 10 bowl games they played. Now, again, some of those bowl games, you know, you got all these opt-outs. I don't know how much you count that, but it's, you know,
1: Indiana put the smackdown on Alabama.
0: Four straight in the college football playoff. Mm-hmm. They've won four straight games against the SEC in the college football playoff. They mm-hmm. what did we say? 11 wins in the college football playoff. The SEC has five. You know, they've won the three last national championships. I mean, you can't. It's like,
1: I don't know that it's going to slow down either, Doug. I mean, with the way that things are now, that's why if I'm the SEC. I'm trying to. Now, it all goes back to you have to have somebody to govern this and enforce the rules.
0: Yes.
1: And I thought Kirk Ferentz, I listened to him yesterday, and he had a really, really good take on it. You know, he had worked in the NFL for years and mm-hmm. years, and he said, look, the NFL model, we all knew what we were up against. We all had the same amount of money. We all had the same salary cap.
0: Right.
1: It was enforced, and it worked. But that's what college football has got to get to.
0: Well, okay. We're
1: working towards an NFL model anyway. So, everybody's got to play under the same rules.
0: So then if you're going to get to that, I mean, let's just be honest.
1: And I think that would benefit the SEC at this point.
0: I think that would, but you can't have 138 teams. There's not 138 teams in the NFL.
1: Correct.
0: You know, there's 32. I don't know if you could have, you know, like even if you said 60 teams, I don't know if you can take 60 teams and govern it the same way. Because, again, you make everything even, and you know what the incentive is going to be? That just brings the cheating back in.
1: The landscape favored the SEC before. Now it favors the Big
0: 12. I would tend to agree with that. All right. We'll take a break. We'll be back. Hour number two coming up after this on The Fan. 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
4: 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So LeBron James' former teammate Patrick Beverley told Every Man, Woman, and Child that the 76ers are the most dominant team ever after adding LeBron James. 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

0: All right, welcome back. Mississippi Sports. This morning, 7 o'clock in the morning, second hour of the program. You want to give us a call, you can, 601-366-1180. It's the WJQS Fan Listener Line right there. 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You can also text us, 601-401-1542. I think we got more texts over there, probably. We'll get into those in a minute. And we are coming to you from the Ameristar Casino Studio. All right, we opened up the show. We were talking about Ole Miss filing the lawsuit against the two former players there that went to two of the former players that left and went to LSU, who had signed revenue-sharing agreements. They had there was language in those contracts that they were owed money if they left before a certain date, and they left, and they breached their contracts, and Ole Miss has been contacting them, trying to get the money back, and they have had no response from Principal Umamni Ellen and nothing from Devin Harper. A little strange there, too, because, you know, you got to think about it also. I mean, you know, you got Princewell, but then you got his brother also who played at Ole Miss. So it's a little awkward, right?
1: Yes.
0: So, I don't
1: know. Well, and then Daugherty's backstory, too.
0: Yes.
1: David had his previous school.
0: Right. But, like, Daugherty not in the lawsuit because he had not signed his revenue-sharing agreement.
1: Correct.
0: So that's how that is working.
1: Somebody didn't ask if and why more players didn't go with him to LSU from Ole Miss at media day. I don't think you ever get that question.
0: That would have been a good question for somebody to ask. Mm-hmm. Would that have been the first question that would have came out of Mark Alexander at media day?
1: Well, I don't know. I mean, I just, you know, you go back to that time when everything was going down.
0: I don't know.
1: And everybody just assumed Trinidad was gone.
0: Sure.
1: Ewan was gone. They thought the whole roster was going to go with Kiffin. And I think Kiffin himself thought that, but it did not play out like that.
0: Well, you got the story from Pete Golding on the pitch that they gave those guys.
1: Yeah, that was a great story.
0: And it really is. I mean, that's a great pitch by them.
1: Mm-hmm.
0: It would have been an interesting answer, but he was asked some other questions. He started talking about Hulk Hogan and dying and all this other stuff.
1: Correct.
0: So he was all over the road. I mean,
1: he was
0: in full ramble mode on some of those. So I don't know if you would have gotten a clear answer on that, but it would have been a great question for somebody to ask. I agree with you on that. So we'll see. All right. You want to get back into the text messages? But we were talking about the contract stuff. We talked about Tony Romo and the video being released on the Romo. It's not a DUI. They call it something else. It's like an OWI or whatever.
1: And he even asked, Wisconsin. He's like, what is that?
0: I know.
1: Which I would have too, probably. I had not heard that before.
0: I don't mean to.
1: It makes sense.
0: I don't mean to laugh, but like when, you know, he finished the test and then she asked him if he wanted to take. She said something else. She kept using all these terms that, like, he kept having to ask questions about, and I was thinking the same thing. But she basically asked him if he would take a breathalyzer test, and he was like, what is that? Because she didn't say breathalyzer. She used some other term or whatever.
1: Well, and she said Fields when she asked about the sobriety test.
0: Yeah.
1: And he said, what was that? And they couldn't hear each other because of the traffic.
0: Right, with the traffic.
1: Initially, when they were in the
0: original. Correct. But when they were back doing the sobriety test, when he said, so did I pass that? And she was like, turn around. He was like, no, I guess I didn't.
1: Yep.
0: And then just turned around. He was kind of funny with it.
1: Yeah, no, he was.
0: I don't think he was trying to be, but yeah.
1: And he kept doing his hair.
0: Well, he was fixing his hair. Yeah.
1: The whole time.
0: He needs to get that mop cut because I don't know what that was with Romo, but you know. But
1: so if you're CBS, do you cut out the segment before the game where Jim asked Romo keys for the game?
0: Maybe. I don't know. You come up with something else.
1: I did read a little something where CBS has bagged him.
0: Yeah. I think
1: on this whole thing.
0: Yeah.
1: Do you think he gets off?
0: I think
1: he loses his license?
0: I think he gets off. And, who, you know, for a guy like that, does it really matter? You know what I mean? He can literally pay to have somebody drive him everywhere. Which he should have been doing anyway.
1: Yeah.
0: Which he should have been doing anyway. But, you know.
1: While we're talking about traffic stuff, we didn't really get to the – I mentioned that the Shanahan news from yesterday.
0: Yeah.
1: Is this believable to you? You think this is how it went down? I do give him credit for saying, look, it was my fault.
0: Yes.
1: I was looking for my phone because the police had pegged the driver of the other vehicle.
0: Well, it wasn't the police. They somehow in the report it got put in there that it was, and the I guess there's a open records or there's a record where they put this in there and they put it in that the other driver was at fault, but he was at fault. And I thought that was great that he called the press conference and wanted to, explain the take.
1: But do you cover up for 10, 11, 12, 13 days, however long it was?
0: That's the part that's so weird.
1: The fact that he was using his phone or looking for his phone?
0: I don't, because we've all done that. We have all dropped.
1: Yes.
0: Mark, you were burning a heater one time and you dropped a cigarette and were down there looking for it. I know that happened for you back when you were
1: with the cigarette, no. But I have dropped my cell phone.
0: That's right, when you were Run DMC and they had the funny cigarettes.
1: The funny ones.
0: That's right. Yeah, kidding.
1: The candy ones is the ones I was probably.
0: That's right.
1: But, I don't know. I don't get the whole thing. And then in today's day and age, how did you keep it under wraps for that long? Chris Sims said that he knew, but, I mean, you're talking about the police had to be involved, right? You had the 49ers organization. You had,
0: you had a complicit media because there had to be people in the media that knew.
1: I don't know how in today's day and age that story did not get out.
0: Well, what's so weird is they took something that if we take it at face value and we look at that press conference, and I have no reason not to believe him. I feel bad for thinking nefarious things of what went on after watching that.
1: But that makes you think
0: when you try to cover it up for 11 days for no reason.
1: If you just come out and say, hey, man, I dropped my phone. I was looking for my phone. I mean, that's everyday thing. I think we've all probably experienced
0: I think they were a little concerned about the health stuff. If you wanted to say, a couple of days, hey, he's dealing with all these, serious health issues.
1: Yeah.
0: But it made no sense to do that. They made it look like there was something wrong by this whole cover-up thing. And again, he was saying he was super emotional over the fact that, this girl was getting blamed for, the car wreck.
1: And she's okay, right?
0: They said she was okay.
1: Nothing with her, which is good.
0: Traveling at a ridiculous rate of speed. I mean, it was he was going 25, she was going 20 or something. It's just such a bizarre story that, like I said, I was thinking all kinds of crazy stuff. I was like, what was going on in the car? Who was in the car
1: maybe
0: with them? Who were they trying to hide?
1: Trino thing with that visual.
0: Well, that's what
1: coming out there in the neck brace and the.
0: But I mean, if it's legitimate that he was coming back from the chiropractor, that didn't take for long, did it? He'll be back at the chiropractor soon.
1: Yeah.
0: He looked rough too.
1: He did. He's seemingly very, very lucky that it wasn't worse. He didn't lose his eye.
0: Yeah. Yeah. That's, but.
1: But I had a good friend of mine do that. Traveling, dropped the phone, and was involved in a bad, bad accident.
0: Yeah.
1: And, I think we're all very fortunate. If you look at it at times, if you spend a lot of time in the car.
0: Yes.
1: That there aren't more accidents.
0: Put your phones down, people.
1: And I think we're all guilty of that. I mean, there may be somebody out there that's never used their phone while they're driving, and if that's the case, kudos. But I think most of us probably have at some point.
0: Use the hands-free. That's why it's there. But, I don't know, but that whole thing is just weird to me. Yeah. It's bizarre.
1: And now you have these cars, let's ban the cell phones, which you don't need to be on your cell phone while you're driving.
0: Right.
1: But think about all these cars that have these big, big screens in them now, and people are watching TV on these big screens and operating these big screens like inside the Teslas.
0: I saw your car.
1: That's got to be a little distracting.
0: And that's what he was driving. He was driving a Tesla. So,
1: you ever been in one of those?
0: I have not. I mean, I've been around them. I have not ridden in one. Huh? Yeah.
1: Fly.
0: Really? Yeah. They go.
1: They
0: fast.
1: Go from
0: zero. Yeah.
1: Yeah.
0: Well, that's an electric car. They
1: super
0: do that.
1: Super fast.
0: Yeah. They have pickup like
1: I just
0: that.
1: Wouldn't want to have to deal with that. Having to plug it in and charge it.
0: Yeah.
1: Can't really go on a long road trip unless you can find somewhere.
0: Yeah. Well, like I said, yeah. I don't have those problems. I can't afford one. So we'll take a break and be back on The Fan. WJQS.
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0: All right, welcome back, Mississippi Sports. This morning we had a little meeting there during the, it was like a pre-show meeting, Mark, right there during the break.
1: I feel kind of bad for Kelly because Kelly was in here yesterday and we were struggling talking about littering and returning your car to the grocery store.
0: Yeah,
1: and
0: you were
1: all
0: talking about
1: things.
0: 55-year-old PSA commercials about
1: Andy
0: littering.
1: Comes in on Hump Day on Wednesday, and there's like
0: stories
1: all this breaking news.
0: But somehow we're still talking about stories about you working for a company that got raided by the FBI.
1: It happens.
0: You know,
1: I listen to a lot of national shows. Just that time of year, everybody kind of talks about
0: it
1: different things.
0: It is. It's okay.
1: Once football starts, all those stories will probably cease for the most part. Yeah.
0: All right. You want to read some text? Let's read some text. Here we go. What you got for us over there?
2: All right. Doug, have you ever had to do a sobriety test? The question should be, Doug, have you done your pre-radio show sobriety test?
1: I like that. Who sent that in, Abby?
2: There was no name on it.
1: Yeah. I like that.
0: You like that. It's great.
1: Look, you got your friend out there. I've got to get me a friend.
0: I have plenty of detractors out there, believe me. They're quiet.
1: I get asked about you all the time.
0: Yeah?
1: Everywhere I go.
0: And what do you tell them? I can only imagine you say.
1: Doug, I got your back.
0: Yeah.
1: I speak very highly of you.
0: No, I can bet. I bet you do. Yeah. I bet you do. I can only imagine. You're like, yeah, that guy. What a clown.
1: No, never use that word.
0: No. You didn't use clown.
1: Other words, maybe, but not clown.
0: That's what I thought. All right, what else do we have? Well, Abby, don't laugh at that. That's not funny. You're not supposed to laugh at that.
2: Oh, sorry about that.
0: That's okay.
2: Since Legend lawyered up, he is now a ghost on Feinbaum. He serves the egotistical idiot right, Mr. Headbutt.
0: Yeah, he can't. Legend, I think.
1: Can he not come on the show now? I don't watch Feinbaum, so I don't know.
0: I don't think he can come on the show. Like, there's a whole, like, you know, he lawyered up. Mm-hmm. They're, you know, I mean, he's suing ESPN. Mm-hmm. So, yeah, why would you let him on the air?
1: Sure.
0: So I think that's a given. Mr. Headbutt would know that, right?
1: Oh, absolutely.
0: He would know that more than we would.
1: He would. He's a little smarter than both of us.
0: Yes, put together. All right. Here we go. What else do we have?
1: He's going to keep it. I wonder if he keeps, I know he will, keep his streak alive this year.
0: Yes.
1: For going to all the Ole Miss games.
0: I think he will.
1: I can't remember where he's at right now, number-wise.
0: It's a lot.
1: It's a lot, though. Yeah. It's a high, high number.
0: Yeah.
2: All right.
1: Maybe he'll text that in. I'd like to know the number.
0: Quit cutting Abby off.
1: I'm sorry.
0: What's the matter with you?
1: Excuse me.
0: Go ahead, okay. Abby. Jeez, so rude.
2: The Dairy Queen on Raymond Road was my spot. Curtis.
0: There we go.
2: Talking about.
0: What was your go-to at Dairy Queen, Mark?
1: Well, it was strawberry shakes until I realized that's what I was allergic to. that's what was causing all the breakouts. So
0: there you go.
1: But I've told that story before. My college roommate, Danny Hughes, his family owned three of them, and they owned that particular one.
0: Right. Oh, actually. Okay. So and, you had the hookup.
1: Oh, my gosh. Other than now, one of the fattest times I've been in my life because we could just go in there and make triple cheeseburgers and all kinds of ice cream. And we just walked right in and go to the back and do whatever we wanted to do.
0: It was
1: very nice.
0: Would have been great. Yeah. I'm a sucker for the old peanut buster parfait. You remember those?
1: Yeah, I wasn't a huge fan. I got those every now and again.
0: Loved them.

0: Loved them. Just the that soft serve with the chocolate sauce and the peanuts. Oh man, that thing was
1: I'm a big Dairy Queen fan.
0: Yeah,
1: just like because you get the ice cream. Like I have to have dessert.
0: Oh man.
1: At the end.
0: I used to when I was in grammar school, my grandmother would pick me up on Fridays. And like to get back to her house, we had to pass the Dairy Queen. We stopped every Friday for the Dairy Queen. Yeah. It was awesome.
1: When Starkville, we had one like right, you know, walking distance from Starkville Academy. So I hit up that $7 meal. It was $5 and then it went to $6 and now it's $7, but it's still a pretty good deal.
0: Yeah, no doubt. All right. You got to go to a Dairy Queen, Abby?
2: I usually get, I think it's called the Brownie Cupfection.
0: Okay.
2: It's so yummy.
0: Okay. Mm. Sounds good.
1: The blizzards are good too.
0: Blizzards, you can't go wrong with the blizzard. I like the blizzards. Yes. Can't go wrong with the blizzard. What blizzard would you get, Mark?
1: Oh, any of them are fine. I like all of them.
0: Crispy, crunchy, butter fingers. That would be the blizzard of
1: choice. It's only authentic though if they flip the cup.
0: Oh, of course they have to do that. Yeah, you can't do that. Not flip it.
1: It's kind of like the My Pleasure at Chick-fil-A.
0: That's right.
1: You know they probably hate when someone says thank you because then they have that prompts them to have to say.
0: My daughter gets so mad because I have to hear it every time I go to Chick-fil-A.
1: Mm-hmm.
0: She's just like, leave them alone. I'm like, I'm not trying to do anything. I don't know what your problem is.
1: I feel sorry for those that are outside right now in the summer.
0: Yeah, well, they got cover.
1: Yeah, they got fans, but it doesn't. But still, man, it's it's so hot out there.
0: It's a little warm.
1: Asphalt.
0: Yeah.
1: Yeah, you go work a 2 or 3 hour shift in the middle of the day.
0: They're so friendly,
1: come back
0: though.
1: And talk to them.
0: They're so friendly.
1: They absolutely.
0: What are they
1: are.
0: Paying them? They're either paying them an exorbitant amount of money, or they have like a relative tied up in the basement. Yeah. Like, I don't know how they do it.
2: They pay them like $10 to $12 an hour. It's really not even that good.
0: They got
2: to
0: get paid more. Then it's a cult, is what you're telling me.
2: Probably.
1: Okay. Do they get free food at least?
0: It's got to be something.
2: I think they get like $8. Voucher per shift they work.
1: Per shift, yeah.
0: Oh.
2: It doesn't even cover, I think, a meal.
1: It doesn't, because just the regular meal is around 10 or 11
0: I'd be
1: bucks.
0: Jamming down like chicken minis like they were going out of style. What are you kidding me? All right, anyway.
1: We got down these rabbit holes. Like, I don't know how.
0: Yeah,
1: how
0: sorry
1: it
0: about
1: happens,
0: that.
1: But go ahead.
0: All right.
1: Abby, excuse us both.
2: I'm 65 and I haven't had the experiences that you've had, Mark. I guess I'm just boring, Stu.
1: Look, I really could write a book.
0: Mark
1: to be
0: is
1: honest with you.
0: Mark.
1: It's been crazy.
0: For one of the most uninteresting people in the world, he's lived a very interesting life, which is kind of you know.
1: That's true.
0: Yeah, it's interesting.
1: A lot of the stories we can't get into. Crazy stuff's happened.
0: Tell the story that time you came to my house when my daughter was born. We won't get into that story. Let's leave that one alone.
2: I know that story.
1: Yeah. Well, that's
0: did I tell you that story?
1: I told you. That's that story. A very tame one comparatively.
0: Mm. Yeah,
1: but
0: yeah, the you, me, and my wife's friend changing Margaret's diaper at 2 o'clock in the morning was something. But anyway, waking everybody up, newborns. All right, go ahead.
2: All right, Doug, I've been a listener since the Jeff Morton days. My job has changed, and I start work before 6 a.m. I need this show and a podcast on Apple so I can listen after work. When will this happen?
0: All right.
1: Abby, I like the voice inflection there because the people have been asking for this forever.
0: I know.
1: And Doug keeps saying, I'm going to work on it. I'm going to look into it.
2: He's been saying that since I've started.
1: And He's been saying it since the show started.
0: Abby was supposed to help me with it because she understands technical stuff. You don't?
2: Well, you told me that you were going to get Jake to give you a password and how to set it up. Right. I know how to post it.
0: Well, okay. All right. Yeah. Before you leave, we will get this done.
1: Does Jake do his show that way?
0: I think he does. Yes.
1: Okay.
0: So
1: well, Jake can do it. Certainly we can.
0: I need to talk to Jake and there's a whole thing. I got to get a subscription to a thing and I upload it there and then they upload it to the podcasting thing. Who is that from?
2: What?
0: Who was that text from?
2: Oh,
0: we know who it was.
2: I don't know.
0: The fact that he says he was a listener from the Jeff Morton days, I feel bad now, and we have to make this happen. But if you've been a listener since the Jeff Morton days, you know this show has struggled technically for all these many years. We have been behind.
1: You have no life if you listen now.
0: Stop it.
1: I'm kidding.
0: There you go.
1: But yeah, I feel better about it now that Abby's here.
0: Yeah.
1: And she works with Jake after she gets done with us. I think she will make this thing happen.
0: I feel like she could start it and get it going, and then I could learn from her, and then we could make it happen. But yeah, during football season, we need to do this.
1: Yeah, you need to have a meeting with her and Jake.
0: All right.
1: And
0: that,
1: make it happen.
0: That will happen.
2: Lock it in.
0: All right. Yes.
2: All right.
0: Locked in.
2: Yeah. We'll get it. Guys, don't worry. Hey guys, Jimmy Reb here. Glad to hear Ole Miss is getting an endorsement deal for patches on their uniforms, field, etc. You've got to keep up with the Jones. And I'm glad Tony Romo didn't pull the old Reese Witherspoon, do you know who I am line. That was really humiliating. Haven't seen much of her since. And finally, stop fretting about the SEC not winning a natty in 3 years. The tide will turn. It always does.
0: There you go.
1: Ooh, the tide will turn.
0: Let's hope it's not the tide.
1: Will it be Kalen DeBoer and company, or will it be someone else?
0: Yeah. I agree with him 100%.
1: Could be the Rebels. A lot of national pundits are picking the Rebels.
0: I agree with him 100%, though, on the Romo thing, because he had every opportunity to drop the do you know who I am kind of thing, and he never did. Because, like, when she said the head injury part, he could have been like, you know, yeah, played – you know, so many years in the NFL.
1: Stretching his back.
0: Right.
1: That whole
0: day. Yeah, he never said, you know, I've got injuries from playing football. Yeah. But
1: I wonder if she'd even have known. If he had said, look, you know who I am. I'm Tony Romo.
0: Yeah, I don't. Well, that's true.
1: She may have not known. I don't know.
0: It was funny, though, when she put him in the back of the car and he couldn't fit because, like, his legs were too long or whatever. And she's like, are you in the car? And he was like,
1: I'm in.
0: And she was like, yeah, you're kind of a big fella.
1: You would have thought some of those other cops, at least. But, I mean, it's Wisconsin.
0: Yeah.
1: But still.
0: Oh, well. Somebody was saying that he should have just said, Dez caught the ball. I'm not saying anything else. That's it. That's what somebody was saying he should have said. So, yeah. Cowboys fans have his back. So, you know, we'll see. But, all right. All right, we'll take a break. We'll be back. I got to go schedule a meeting with Jake now. We'll do that. We'll be back after this on The Fan. WJQS.

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0: All right, welcome back, Mississippi Sports. This morning, 7:30 in the morning. Hope everybody's doing all right out there. I think we got more text messages, right? Look at that. All right, we do have more text messages. I do want to mention we're coming to you from the Ameristar Casino Studio. Get by the end zone, check them out, and don't forget live entertainment every weekend at the Bottleneck Blues Bar. All right, let's read some text. What do you have for us?
1: All right, Mr. Headbutt has been to 603 in a row since 1975. Good 603 night. Games in a row.
0: I was 4 years old, Mr. Headbutt, and I'm an old man.
2: That's very impressive. That is, I thought it was in the 500s. I didn't want to say.
0: That is super impressive.
2: I didn't realize it had reached the 600 level. That's great.
0: That is awesome. Yes, no doubt.
2: He's got some stories through the years, I'm sure.
0: Yeah, probably a few, I would think. That's pretty wild.
2: Yep.
0: All right, what else we got?
1: Washington Huskies are the first CFB team with female play-by-play announcer. Abby may be the next one.
0: I saw that story. Yeah. We got there's going to be a female play-by-play announcer for the Washington Huskies. So there you go. It's interesting.
2: Yeah. I've been there before. I haven't been there for a game.
0: Yeah.
2: I've been to that stadium.
0: Yeah.
2: They say it gets really, really, really
0: loud. Oh, yeah. It's super loud. That's what the
2: it's a cool setting there with
0: the right on the water. Mm-hmm. Yeah, you got all that. That's what the Seahawks
2: like Tennessee,
0: stadium
2: but
0: is.
2: Not really like Tennessee, but
0: yeah,
2: it's a neat place.
0: Yeah, the Seahawks stadium is based off of that. That same
2: the
0: with the big
2: so high.
0: I know with that big like roof and that thing's rocking too. The camera's shaking. It's mm-hmm. yeah. I would love to go to a game at Husky Stadium. That's the one. Like, Mark, that's like the one big city in America that's really a college town. There's not a lot. Like, you name another like,
2: Seattle
0: college
2: Storm.
0: Town city. Huh?
2: Seattle Storm?
0: What are you talking about?
2: I'm just kidding.
0: No, but I mean, like, I mean, there's not another
2: lost
0: city
2: to the
0: that's
2: Fever
0: a,
2: last night.
0: Oh, here we go. Yeah, sorry. I wasn't picking up on your WNBA
2: The 11th best guard in the league hung 35.
0: So. Ooh, man.
2: Yeah.
0: Is that Caitlin Clark? She's the 11th best guard in the league?
2: Mm-hmm.
0: Interesting.
2: Left off the poster.
0: Mm. Yeah, she was left off the poster. Yeah.
2: I told you the Sophie Cunningham story.
0: Yeah, you mentioned that.
2: Yeah.
0: You mentioned
2: one
0: that.
2: Of the players for Seattle actually, you know how they always have their fit, show their fit before the game when they're walking in and stuff?
0: Yeah.
2: She had like a pro trans shirt on.
0: Right.
2: As
0: right.
2: she was walking in.
0: Got, okay.
2: Yeah. But there was two fans in the stands. I guess there was probably others too, but there was two that they showed courtside. One had a sign kind of pro Sophie. The other one was not so much pro Sophie.
0: And, yeah, okay.
2: Yeah.
0: All right.
2: They made the one take the poster down that wouldn't let her show the poster and let the other one keep her poster up.
0: I don't know. It's 7:33. I don't know why you're going here with this Mark, but we have text and other things to talk about.
2: I'm just saying. Like you always say, just saying.
0: Yeah. Well, just saying that league cannot avoid controversy. It just runs headfirst in the controversy
2: correct.
0: As much as it
2: going
0: can.
2: Going back to what you were talking about, the one football stadium that I'd like to go to see a game is Autzen Stadium at Oregon.
0: Yeah.
2: I just think that would be pretty cool. I've always told you I want to go to Kansas.

0: Kansas for a basketball game.
1: Oh, I was going to say, I've been to Kansas for a football game.
0: Fog Allen, the whole deal. I want to go there one day. It's just so hard during basketball. It's a hard place to get to. Mm-hmm. You have to dedicate 2 or 3, 4 days.
1: Yes.
0: All that type of stuff.
1: Lawrence is a cool town.
0: But
1: it's
0: a really cool town.
1: The one,
0: and I've been to most of the basketball arenas, a large portion of them, the ones that I wanted to go see.
1: Yeah.
0: But I just think Austin Stadium, that everything, and the Rose Bowl, too, which I know that doesn't really fit far as on-campus type of deal, but I'd love to go to a Rose Bowl and just be there, throughout the whole deal.
1: And I would want to go, if I put a list together of places that I can't reasonably get to, mm-hmm. I always wanted to go to Camp Randall, and I don't think I'm ever going to get there. It's just a really cool, atmosphere at Wisconsin. Mm-hmm. I've always wanted to do, West Virginia. I always thought would be a cool one to hit up.
0: Throw batteries from the bleachers.
1: Yeah, that, burn couches and all that stuff. I'm into that kind of
0: same country road to
1: stuff like that. Yeah. Those are a couple, and I've never been to Notre Dame, and I would like to get to Notre Dame at some point. I think I missed my opportunity with that.
0: I've been there, I haven't been for an actual game, but I've been there too.
1: Yeah. One of these years.
0: Yeah.
1: I'll get to some of these. Maybe when I retire, Mark.
0: Yeah. Start traveling around.
1: Yeah. Yeah. Okay. Keep telling yourself that.
0: Fenway would be my baseball when that happened too, if I had to name it. Been to Wrigley Field numerous times, but haven't not been to Fenway.
1: Fenway's horrible. First of all, it's super packed now. There's so many. They put too many seats in there. They got the monster, which I would like to go sit on top of the monster. Mm-hmm. Or as they would say it, the monster. I would like to go sit on top of that thing. Because as a kid, going there, I always wanted to, climb up in those nets. I always thought that would be cool. So I would love to sit up there. But, Fenway... You got to deal with all those people. It just wouldn't be great. I let me say this. I've been to Wrigley. I've been to Fenway. Wrigley is a much better experience.
2: I want to go to Wrigley.
1: Yeah. You've been to Wrigley or not?
2: No, I've only been to the White Sox Stadium.
1: Yeah.
0: Mm-hmm. Oh, I've been there too. So. Yeah. Going to the White Sox game, Cubs game is no comparison.
2: Mm. Well, I saw the Cubs play the White Sox at the White Sox Stadium.
1: Yeah.
2: And apparently I'm not allowed to watch another White Sox Cubs game because apparently I'm the White Sox good luck charm.
1: Oh.
2: Because they won that game.
1: Yeah. Well, that's not good. Yeah. Now, Cubs games are amazing. It really is a great experience if you're going baseball-wise. Mark's got the tractor text over there. You must be making them up, I think. So, what are you doing?
0: I want Abby to read this text on the
2: air. You want me to read it online?
1: Go ahead, read it. What is it?
2: The WNBA can't avoid controversy like Doug can't avoid talking about a list or food.
1: And why are you laughing at that?
2: No, I'm sorry. Because
0: it's funny.
1: Did you write that, Mark? Why didn't you just write it and send it to her?
0: I had someone send that to me on the
1: phone. Oh, so somebody sent it to you on the phone.
0: Yes.
1: I got lists galore over here.
0: I know.
1: Don't worry about it. I got lists, and I cannot avoid food. So, yeah. There you go. All right. What else do we have?
0: It was actually sent in on the text line, too. So there you go. Not just on my phone.
1: Oh, okay. Yeah. Who sent it?
0: There's no name attached.
2: No name.
1: The names are
0: from North Mississippi.
1: Oh, okay.
0: Golden Triangle area.
1: Oh, okay. Good. I'm glad we reach up into that area.
0: Yes.
1: That's good.
0: Yeah. Listen on the app.
1: Look,
0: all you got to do is listen to you for the first 7 minutes of the show. You get all kind of ways to listen to this show.
1: Let me say something about the lists. Lists can be very interesting if Mark would engage in lists. That's the problem. He chooses not to.
0: Some of them, yeah. And then you throw in tiers and everything else.
1: Tiers, all that stuff is to engage conversation.
0: Mm-hmm.
1: We have an actual term, Mark, in January. In July, it's called list season. So I've seen some terrible ones this week, too. Boy, there were some coming out that were awful. But anyway, I digress. More text.
2: Yes. Okay, with apologies to Abby, I do not like Indiana and haven't liked them since Bobby Knight back in the day. He was a terrible person and put a stain on the university, and many people across the country do not like them since then. Another reason I don't like them is they are in the Big Ten. And the third reason is because of Coach Google Me. He's very arrogant. I hope that they lose every game this year and he gets a lot of humble pie this year.
1: Yeah. I mean, do you think they become, Mark, are they like, I don't want to say a flash in the pan. Like, I don't think they're going back.
0: People thought that last year. I know. You see what happened.
1: I know. And I don't think they're going back to that. But I mean, is it just a nice story and they're a good program, a good team, or is this like a program to be reckoned with?
0: No, I think it's a program to be reckoned with. You know, the Big Ten doesn't do an official preseason poll.
1: Right.
0: But I don't think they were number one in the one that I saw yesterday. And yeah. And Dernardo and all the other guys on the Big Ten Network were saying, hey, do that, you know, your own risk by not picking Indiana number one.
1: Yeah.
0: And they're recruiting at a much higher level now.
1: They are.
0: They're getting 4- and 5-star guys in there. I think they can sustain that success under the current model as we're in right now in the landscape. Yeah, absolutely.
1: Mm-hmm. Okay. All right.
0: Because their front seven, if you look at their front seven on defense, probably just as good as anybody in the country this year.
1: All right.
0: And they're not going to have Mendoza at quarterback, clearly. Yeah. But, yeah, no, I don't see why you would doubt them.
1: It's not like the Josh Hoover kid's some kind of, you know, terrible quarterback.
0: So. Right, right.
1: Yeah. We'll see, but. Yeah.
0: Were you a big Bobby Knight fan or no?
1: No, not a fan at all.
0: So he was, when he did the buried upside down critics line, he was talking to you?
1: Yeah. I never was a fan. Mild chuckle. I mean, you know, I'm a big Isaiah fan and I, you know, but just not a big Knight guy. All right. We'll take a break. Be back after this final segment coming up.
0: You can add those Bobby Knight stories too.
1: Oh, yeah. I forgot you were there for all that stuff.
0: Yeah.
1: He dressed down Claude Felton. Yep. All right.

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0: All right, welcome back. Mississippi sports this morning. All right, final segment of the show. Do we have more text?
1: One.
0: We have one. Okay, let's hit the text and then we'll wrap up with something.
1: All right, dog tired. What happened to to Mendoza's brother? I thought he was the heir apparent. I think he's at Georgia Tech.
0: Yeah, he moved. He left, and then they brought in Hoover from TCU through the portal. So that was the move there for them. But yeah, no, they're going to be right back in it, I would think. But I'm curious if they're just going to be good or if they're going to, it's huge shoes to fill if you're Josh Hoover. So we'll see what happens there with that whole situation. But yeah, I don't think they're going anywhere anytime soon. Mark, did you see the whole thing with Trinidad Chambliss and the house he bought? I don't know if he bought a house right on the square in Oxford. I
2: talked to that about a week ago.
0: Right? Oh, here we go with this.
2: I did.
0: Well,
2: mentioned it. Yeah.
0: I'm sorry.
2: When his career is done.
0: Sorry that I'm not, I just read the Clarion Ledger and they report something, I go with it.
2: Mm-hmm.
0: Okay. I'm not like you. I'm not, beating down the real estate agents to find out who's living where.
2: I haven't done that either.
0: It's pretty good
2: to see things.
0: Pretty good investment, though, I think, for him, right? I mean,
2: if you make $5 million a year, you can afford a nice house or two.
0: Right there on the square, I guess.
2: Yeah.
0: I thought it was interesting that he said, he's looking to enjoy to eventually go to the Grove, and experience that, as a fan, which I thought was kind of interesting. But
2: Eli had a little fun on the square back in the day.
0: Yeah.
2: When he was there.
0: Probably. Yeah. Sure he did. Probably still has some fun when he goes back, right? Big Ten Media Days roll on today, Mark. You mentioned that you've got, who is it? Who'd you say? You said PJ Fleck is up first. I thought Michigan State and Pat Fitzgerald was up first.
2: I don't know. I mean, I watched it last night. Of course, I wasn't glued to it.
0: Yeah.
2: I had, going through the phone at me, I'll just kind of do that. Had it on in the background, but I watched, pretty good amount of it. I thought Lincoln Riley was really good.
0: Yeah.
2: He's very articulate, very well spoken. I mean, and it may be a big year for them. He acts like, hey, we've got everything in place. And I think they've got, 60-something% of their production back from last year.
0: Yeah.
2: Which is one of the top teams in the country. They've got the number one recruiting class coming in. They got a really good quarterback.
0: Yeah.
2: Good supposedly in the offensive and defensive lines.
0: Yeah.
2: So they may be a player this year.
0: Patterson, too, is the defensive coordinator. Gary Patterson. Coming out of retirement. So.
2: He spoke very highly of him. Yep.
0: Yeah. No, I think USC could be I don't want to say a sleeper because they're getting a lot of run, but
2: you just think
0: be back.
2: All the good teams there. I mean, what's Underwood going to do at Michigan? Are they going to be there? Ohio State's going to be there year in and year out. We just talked about Indiana.
0: Yeah. Well, Oregon,
2: a lot of people pick Oregon as the number one team
0: in
2: the league with Dante Moore, quarterback.
0: A story that nobody's talking about, and I mentioned Michigan State, is Pat Fitzgerald coming back. He hasn't coached since, 02? You just think of, not 02, 22. You just think of all that has changed since the last time he was coaching and, was at Northwestern, did a good job there. You wonder at a school like Michigan State, can Michigan State be a sleeping giant? Like, they should be much better than they are.
2: They've had some good teams in the past, but, not so much lately.
0: Yeah.
2: They're having those in Chicago. And I don't know, did you see all the – apparently they took a lot of these media members to the new stadium at Northwestern.
0: Right.
2: And they had footage of that, and they – panned it and did the whole thing. It looks really nice.
0: Yeah.
2: I know they're looking forward to getting into that thing and playing after basically playing on next to the water last year in that little makeshift stadium that they had.
0: Yeah. You got Ryan Day from Ohio State going today. Mm-hmm. It's so amazing when you look at his resume. I mean, the guy's won a national championship.

0: conversation at the end of the year with Manning and Chambliss and Carr and Moore and everybody else we've been talking about?
1: Why am I not high on him? Is there a reason why I just, like...
0: I don't know. There's a video of him the other day I saw. He was making all the throws. He's using an NFL ball, actually.
1: Can he move? Can he move? Because he looked like he couldn't move out of the pocket.
0: Yeah. And, like, and Lincoln Riley was really high on him. I mean, obviously, all the coaches are high on their guys.
1: Yes.
0: He was high on their quarterback. Talked about how much he had improved and feels like he's going to have a really big season,
1: I think
0: too.
1: That's how you say his name, Jaden. I always butcher it. I have to go watch it and then say it again.
0: But just think if USC gets good again. And then, of course, Chesney. There's a lot of people jumping on the Chesney and UCLA bandwagon.
1: Sure. They're thinking that he's Cignetti 2.0.
0: Mm-hmm.
1: Yeah. He's an impressive coach. I mean, he's really an impressive guy.
0: And, I think he speaks today, too, I think.
1: Yes. They're the last to go today.
0: Yeah.
1: You have –
0: hopefully he doesn't make the same mistake that the former UCLA coach made at the media day.
1: They run him through at the Big Ten.
0: It's much quicker, yes.
1: You got Michigan State.
0: 15 minutes.
1: Pat Fitzgerald. You got P.J. Fleck in Minnesota. You got Ryan Day in Ohio State. You got Dan Lanning in Oregon today. You got Barry Odom in Purdue. Oof, man, they got to try to bounce back. Oof. And then you got Chesney in UCLA. And there's a bunch of interesting people to hear from today.
0: Yeah, Campbell was yesterday, I think, Penn State.
1: Right.
0: Which is a new hire. Campbell, also, you look at their schedule, looks pretty doable.
1: Yeah, they could be due for a huge bounce back.
0: They always seem to kind of be in the mix, too.
1: Yep.
0: So there's a lot of Big Ten teams that we could be talking about the end of the year. Just wonder how many Big Ten teams get in the playoff and versus how many SEC teams get into the 12-team playoff.
1: Yeah, we're talking about places. Because
0: Notre Dame's going to be there.
1: Yeah.
0: And then you fill the spot for the lower conferences. I mean, you're looking at 10 spots at that point.
1: Yeah. We were talking about stadiums to go to and places to go for college football. Happy Valley is great. But, man, that is tough to get to. Oh, that is not an easy place to get to. But it is impressive. It's a lot of fun. So that's a good one. All right. Any more?
2: We have one.
1: All right.
2: Will Falcons trade for a backup since Tua and Penix both are hurt at the start of training camp?
1: I don't know.
0: Where's Kirk Cousins when you need him?
1: Yeah.
0: He's going to be starting in Vegas, apparently.
1: Yeah.
0: Over Mendoza.
1: Yeah, that would make sense, right, to start him. I don't know what the Falcons do. I don't know. I heard Jalen Milroe had a great practice yesterday, Mark. Seattle's got three quarterbacks. Maybe they could trade him.
0: Bring Michael Vick back. Bring Favre out of retirement.
1: Do they want Jalen Milroe? I'll give up Jalen Milroe. Second round pick. I don't know. But the Falcons, that's not great if both your quarterbacks are hurt. I don't even know how you have Tua as your backup. Like, I get giving him a shot somewhere, but God, that is not a great quarterback room. And why have we given up on Penix so quick? Is it the fact that he can't stay healthy?
0: I think that's a big part of it. Yeah.
1: Yeah. So
0: who's your favorite Atlanta Falcons quarterback?
1: Mark, come on. You know who my favorite Atlanta Falcons quarterback is.
0: If you take Jeff George out of the equation.
1: Oh, all right. We're taking Jeff George out of the equation.
0: I should have said that on the front end.
1: Steve Barkowski.
0: That was going to be mine, too.
1: Yeah.
0: Now, Vic was electrifying. I enjoyed watching him play. I actually got to see him play in college in the national championship game.
1: Did you?
0: Against Florida State.
1: No love for Matt Ryan.
0: Nah.
1: Yeah.
0: I like Barkowski just because they had the red helmets back then.
1: Why would they not? If there's one move I could make, I would move them back to the red. Right, when they got rid of that, and now they use it as an accent color, but I would go back to those red helmets in a minute. And that's such a classic, cool logo. I love that logo. I've always liked that logo. It sticks out on a red helmet. I don't know why they got rid of that. I mean, I know why they got rid of it, but they should go back to that. Hands down. Did you see the Bills' new alternate uniforms?
0: Terrible.
1: Whew.
0: The worst I've ever seen.
1: I don't know about that. That's a bit much.
0: No, but the worst I've ever seen. They're terrible.
1: I don't know. Worst you've ever seen?
0: In the NFL.
1: Mark, you've seen way worse uniforms
0: than
1: that.
0: Some of those throwbacks are pretty bad, but

0: Yeah. As far as alternate jerseys go, yeah.
1: It's not great. It's not great at all. I will say that. But
0: how weird was it, by the way, when Bobby Hebert played for the Falcons?
1: It was a little strange for Saints fans to see that. That I think hurt. I mean, especially, you know, but they've mended fences, right? I mean, he's doing does the post and pregame shows there.
0: You know who Hebert's college roommate was?
1: It was Coach O.
0: There you go.
1: You ever hear him telling you stories about that?
0: How many beers
1: do
0: you think they smashed back in the day between the two of them?
1: Yeah. A ton. You couldn't count. I don't think you could put a number on it.
0: Probably not.
1: Yeah. Coach O back in the day was something.
0: Think of the Falcons. I think of Deion, too, returning interceptions and punts and that kind of thing.
1: Yes.
0: He was pretty good in his time there.
1: Yeah. Hmm. William Andrews is who I think of, too. He's a great running back. Doesn't get a lot of love.
0: He was.
1: Yeah. All right. There you go. Mark, we had a little vintage NFL there at the end of the show. Nice. All right. That's going to wrap us up for today. We'll be back tomorrow with another edition of Mississippi Sports This Morning on the Fan, WJQS.

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0: and McGregor said he vows to return. 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
8: Aaron Rodgers got a little podium time, and I like how he's getting it out of the way. He's back for one more year, and he explained how he came up with his decision.
9: I thought last year might be it, and then Mike got hired, and I talked to the wife, and she said, you can do one more year. So I said, well, see if it works out. And then it kind of all came together.
8: Okay, that's it. Talk to the wife. Why are you got scrunchy face there, Todd?
10: Talk to the mysterious wife that no one knows where she is or what she looks like or if she even exists. Talk to the wife. And he's someone that's so independent and vaccines, what I'm going to do, what I'm not going to do. I'm an ayahuasca. I'm in a cave somewhere. He's got this long storied Hall of Fame career and someone he's been with a year, year and a half or whatever. I don't know when they started dating or how long they've been married, if they're even married. And he's going to say the wife is deciding when his career is going to end. Fascinating.
8: Well, he just got married.
10: It's all very fascinating to me.
8: Yeah, but he just got married. So it's not like he had to run this by anybody else before. When you get married and the time, are you going to live in Pittsburgh? Is he going to be kind of commuting back and forth? Is she going to be in Malibu? I understand that.
10: A lot of power to give the new wife. Like, she's going to decide when Aaron Rodgers' career is over. That's
8: Todd,
10: wild.
8: Happy wife, happy life.
10: Yes.
8: Yeah. I can't imagine your wife is happy.
10: Wow. She's a little depressive.
11: Overall?
8: Yes.
10: Just in general?
8: Todd,
10: she does rule the roost, though. Like she said, like, you know, today's your last day with the Dan Patrick Show. We'd have to have a conversation at the end of the show.
8: I have no problem listening to my wife. And if she said, yeah.

0: Tim. 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
8: 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So LeBron James' former teammate Patrick Beverley told Every Man, Woman, and Child that the 76ers are the most dominant team ever after adding LeBron James. There is a chance that Patrick Beverley is right. It's called a fat chance. It's a fat chance that Patrick Beverley is right. 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
6: Yeah, Baker Mayfield would love to get Brock Purdy money. $55 million. And they appear to be kind of similar, I guess. One was the first pick in the draft, the other one the last pick in the draft. And who would have thought Brock Purdy would get his paycheck. Baker Mayfield, though, he'll get paid. I don't know if he's going to get paid what is commensurate to what he's done since he's been in Tampa. That's the tricky part. You don't want to price yourself out. And he did a really good job in Tampa because that's where you have to, buy low and sell high, or at least you hope. Same thing with Sam Darnold. All right, Minnesota doesn't want you. You're attractive to Seattle because you're not a $50 million a year quarterback. That we can spend that money elsewhere. And I think these quarterbacks who do more of that, you have a chance to stay with your current team. I have a scout, friend who's a scout, and he said, because I'm always asking him, and I said, what are you seeing? What do you hear? And he goes, hey, I think the Titans are going to make the playoffs. And I go, all right. All right, he goes, Cam Ward is a leader. I think the Titans are going to make the playoffs. I go, okay, I'm fine with that. Somebody's going to make the playoffs who didn't make it before. Every year there's usually, four teams going up and four teams coming out. The question is, and that's always the fun part of this, where you go, I'm going to be ahead of everybody and look at that team to surprise. And I don't know how many of those teams there are where you go, that team is going to surprise. Like the Bengals making the playoffs isn't a surprise. Anybody else in there where you go, all right, that would be interesting if that team made the playoffs. Yes, Dylan.
7: I have the odds starting from the bottom to make the playoffs if you want those.
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6: Okay. So it's not far-fetched for the Titans to make the playoffs. Although, tough division. Because I think if the Texans, it's weird. I'm looking at the Cowboys. If they get a top 15 defense with that offense, I think they could go to the NFC title game. But if I look at Houston, and if I get a top 15 offense to go along with that unbelievable defense, they could be going to the AFC title game. That defense is going to be monstrous this year in Houston. It comes down to C.J. Stroud. What can I get from C.J. Stroud? Was last year an anomaly? Can he go back to his rookie year? Get everybody healthy, offensive line, get some weapons back.

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12: Yeah.
0: Okay.
12: So we got that. 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
0: Okay. Pizza. All right.
12: Thank you. Hot honey pepperoni. And Todd's famous classic amazing wonderful cheese pizza.
0: Who has it better than we do?
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0: 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Paul Feinbaum will chop it up with us coming up top of the hour. Sadie in Indiana. Good morning, Sadie.
18: Hi, I'm Sadie, and I'm 12 years old, and I think Fritzy's funny, and he's a good singer, and I think Dan should stop messing around with him.
0: Okay, all right, Sadie.
19: All right, Sadie.
0: How old are you, Sadie?
18: I'm 12.
0: Okay, well, you've been around a long time, so Fritzy, why don't you say hi to Sadie?
19: Hi, Sadie. Thank you for your support. I appreciate it. It means a lot to me. It does. What are you giggling about? That's a very sweet thing that Sadie just said.
0: Okay. Sadie, thank you for calling in.
19: Not getting any support around here.
0: Yes, Dylan.
12: I did look over and it looked like Todd was sending a wire to someone earlier.
0: No, he doesn't need to. Sadie sounded very sincere.
19: She's got a $10 gift certificate.
0: Can you say that? Sadie sounded very sincere, Todd.
19: Oh, Sadie sounded sincere. That's not nice.
12: All that. That's good.
19: He's making fun of my, like I have a little speech impediment. That's what he's doing.
0: It's called a lisp. I think it's a lisp.
19: A lisp.
0: That you have. Yeah, Paul.
20: Do you mean this?
19: He wasn't even sure if he should have shown up. You don't understand how scary that is for me to listen to. That sounds like someone that's having a borderline like stroke or medical problem. That's crazy. I thought you guys totally did something with the audio back there when I heard that.
0: We did not doctor that.
19: I know you didn't. It's just very frightening to hear that back, that's how.
0: Yes, Dylan.
12: Isn't lisp kind of an unfair word for what it means? Like having to say lisp with a lisp.
0: what do you have wrong with you? I have a lisp.
20: Obviously.
0: Yeah, they should come up with another word for somebody who has a lisp.
20: Yeah, just that's a setup.
12: Even the speech impediment's not great.
20: Right.
0: Speech. You're right.
19: Why don't we just stay on this topic for a while?
12: Todd, I had a lisp growing up. A bad one.
19: So how did you correct it? You went to like some speech therapist or something?

0: business you want. Meet us at thenextrodeo.com.
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17: Charles Barkley. Man, one of the dark secrets nobody's talking about. The Eastern Conference might be better than the Western Conference right now. The Eastern Conference has quietly become the better conference. People aren't even talking about it, but they look at OKC and the

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0: Last call for phone calls. What you learn? What's in store tomorrow? That pizza's good. The chicken parm pizza. What do you think, Todd?
13: Fantastic. Loved it. Almost choked on it because you told me I had to eat the whole thing in like 20 seconds.
0: I was joking.
13: I took it seriously.
0: But I didn't need to tell you, you would have wolfed that down.
13: Yes, it might have taken more like 25 seconds, but I thought I had to do it in under 20.
0: Jamie in Virginia Beach. Hi, Jamie.
14: Hey, Dan, thanks for taking my call.
0: Yeah.
14: I just want to apologize ahead of time here because I might upset some of your listeners and maybe even yourself. My take with the Dallas Cowboys is I'm just a little confused on what they did since last football season to improve their running back position. Doesn't sound like a lot of the NFL experts are counting them out. They're kind of putting them right into the playoff picture. But I'm just wondering what your thoughts on like the overall improvement of their offense is going into this season.
0: Well, you got, you know, Dak Prescott, who Chase Daniels said played as well as any other quarterback except for Matthew Stafford last year. You got those receivers. You got a tight end. You need some defense. And look, no secret here. Analysts are always going to include the Cowboys. Always. Whether they believe them or not, somebody's going to have the Cowboys going to the Super Bowl this year. Do I think they have that potential to be in an NFC title game? I do, because of the offense. But if the defense, and look, Caleb Downs, like you got my attention, that's for sure. And it's if you listen to the show, it's not for clicks because I don't go out of my way to talk about them. Phil and Philly. Hi, Phil.
15: Hey, Dan. How are you today, sir?
0: Great, great.
15: Excellent. First time, long time. 5'9", 200, soft. I got a question for you. So in December, my son's getting married, and I am his best man. And I wanted to see if you had any advice for me. Besides keep it short, I know that. If you had any advice for me on the best man speech.
0: Well, what I would do is make sure that you compliment the bride, even the parents of the bride as well. Don't try to be funny. I mean, you can have some fun with, but I'd prefer that you were witty, not trying to be funny, and be careful that there'll be inside jokes. You don't want to exclude the rest of the room. You want to make sure if you're saying something that people can understand this, not just a handful. You got it down where don't go crazy. Don't need to have a long speech. 5 minutes or less, I would say. Tell them a really good story that encapsulates bride and groom. Maybe your first thoughts, you know, when, your son said he was getting married. You can't go wrong with, sentiment. You can't go wrong with those. That's what you want from the audience. Oh, isn't that sweet? You don't want them going, what's he talking about? Ooh, that's inappropriate. So good luck with that, Phil. And let me know how you do. Yes, Marvin.
16: Obviously, this isn't going to apply to Phil, but if you're a best man and your friend or your brother getting married, do not talk about when you guys were wild and single and out in the streets. Do not do that at the best man speech.
0: Yeah, don't bring up Panama City or anything like that, okay?
17: Spring break. Yeah. Leave that phrase out.
0: Do not do that. Let's see. What else do we have? Final results of the poll question. Phil?
18: Yeah, Dan, given your team's current QB situation, would you want to sign Baker Mayfield to a big deal? Yes, no, or maybe after this season? 58% say no.
0: What numbers did Javonte Williams put up for the Cowboys last year?

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11: If the Cavaliers had the Sixers' current roster, we wouldn't be waiting. If Bam, Giannis, and Spo were in Cleveland, we wouldn't be waiting. If Draymond and Steph were in Cleveland, even at their age, way past their prime, we wouldn't be waiting.
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11: What?
12: Here's Jason McIntyre.
18: It's Wednesday. Here we go. The Herd. From sunny Los Angeles, it's me, Jason McIntyre, is still in for Colin Cowherd. We have an unbelievable show today. Yep, that screen is right. Ohio State superstar Jeremiah Smith joining the show later on, and obviously also UCLA coach Bob Chesney. Hey, he's a JMU guy. Somebody graduated from JMU here. I'm joined by Rachel Nichols. I know she's excited. Big Ten Media Days.
19: I don't see any Northwestern people on that list. So it's really confusing.
18: Our great Booker Dave is efforting someone on Northwestern, but we don't know who any of the players are. So
19: it's a bit of a tall order.
18: Rachel has some big breaking news at the outset. She has seen Odyssey.
19: Yes.
18: Survey says.
19: Excellent. Excellent work. Very into it. Yeah. Love the whole thing.
18: Yeah. What'd the family think? Were they as

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10: Going on last night, A.J. Hinch's team scored in every inning in what was a 14-0 whitewashing of the Orioles.
11: We hit the ball at the ballpark. We ran the bases incredibly well. Just a really fun fun win to collectively take a deep breath.
10: The Tigers just the 22nd team in big league history to score in every inning they came to bat at a game, and ironically the second this month, as the Royals did it against the Phillies. Falcons coach Kevin Stefanski says quarterback Tua Tagovailoa is dealing with a flare-up of what is reportedly a tight back, and with Michael Penix still out after ACL surgery in November, Jack Strand is the only healthy QB to practice today. The team will be signing Cooper Rush to help out. After suffering a pec strain while lifting weights before camp, the Eagles placed Jonathan Grenard on the physically unable to perform list. Meanwhile, the Ravens' Nnamdi Matabike has passed his physical, and he's been removed from the PUP list. That's sports. I'm Frank Arity.
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14: If the Cavaliers had the Sixers' current roster, we wouldn't be waiting. If Bam, Giannis, and Spo were in Cleveland, we wouldn't be waiting. If Draymond and Steph were in Cleveland, even at their age, way past their prime, we wouldn't be waiting.
12: A new day in The Herd starts now.
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14: What?
1: Here's Jason McIntyre.
18: Here we go. Hour number two on The Herd. Midweek show. Heavy on the NFL. We're going to do some over-under shortly. Remember, Ohio State star wide receiver Jeremiah Smith dropping by the show probably in about 30 minutes. And then we got new UCLA head coach Bob Chesney, 2:15 Eastern. Oh, man, cannot wait to talk to him, as he is a JMU guy, as am I. Joined by Rachel Nichols. Rachel, over-under bets in July are always a difficult proposition.
19: That's where you make your money, though, right? Because the idea is that most people haven't had the time to really look down and bear down on everything. You can get odds that aren't
18: happening.
19: That's
18: fair. Yet, yeah. Right? I don't know what to do with some teams like Washington did not make this list because I don't know what they're going to be.
19: They're
18: so much
19: great,
18: newness.
19: Jason. They're going to be great. That's how they're going to be.
18: They can't be worse than last year. All right, let's
19: Man,
18: dive.
19: Man, why you got to be like that? Why am I taking strays all the way over here?
18: Well, you know, it's Washington and Fernando Mendoza. Anyways, no, I'm just kidding. All right, let's go to some over-under picks for the upcoming NFL season. We're going to start with a guy who lives near me. You know, I see him, and not quite a neighbor, but he's in the neighborhood. Jared Goff and the Detroit Lions over 10.5 wins. Now, I don't think they're a legit Super Bowl team, but this is heavily schedule related. I do believe, thanks to a fortuitous schedule, that the Lions are going to be very, very good next year. And again, Jahmyr Gibbs is a stud, although he wants his contract. Amon-Ra St. Brown is excellent. Jared Goff, the offensive line should be improved. It did take a step back last year. The defense is where the question marks lie.

0: the way Steph Curry and Draymond Green mm-hmm. just fit each other perfectly, you could be a Hall of Famer or you could be a guy who never won a title.
1: So he's in that 80%. He's not in the top 10%. So maybe he's not a Hall of Famer. Just kidding. He's obviously a Hall of Famer because of the accolades and because of the fit. But it's just like, I don't know.
0: But Draymond, that's most guys in the Hall of Fame in any sport. Well, top 10%.
1: I just
0: phenomenal.
1: Feel it's weird that
0: Anywhere,
1: we talk about
0: anytime.
1: Curry, LeBron, Durant, all these superstars. And then
0: but
1: Draymond
0: talks about
1: keeps
0: Draymond
1: being a
0: in that
1: point.
0: Level.
1: No, but he's always, we're always talking about him. He's always in the ether.
0: Yeah,
1: like,
0: because
1: why?
0: He's a big presence. Yeah. And don't
1: Only
0: we want that in sports?
1: Yeah.
0: Do you want the strong, silent type? We're not talking, no one talked about Tim Duncan this way.
1: Yeah, Tim Duncan needs a podcast. All right, coming up next, Seattle Seahawks. Is there regression coming for the Super Bowl champs? That's next on The Herd.
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8: Rookie undrafted free agent Jack Strand is taking first-team reps at quarterback for the Falcons today. Michael Penix is recovering from ACL surgery, and Tua Tagovailoa is sidelined with what is reportedly a stiff back. Atlanta running back Bijan Robinson, as well as Detroit's Jahmyr Gibbs, are not practicing today, appearing to be hold-ins as they seek new deals. Meanwhile, the defending Super Bowl champion Seahawks also have their camp underway. A veteran Pro Bowl defensive lineman Leonard Williams says it's all about now sustaining the success.
9: I feel like last year, you know, we started putting the mix together and like all the ingredients and all that type of stuff. And this year you really see it like boiling and becoming more just of a foundation. And to me, the culture is the biggest thing that we need here. You know, guys are going to come and go, like I said, and I feel like if we have a culture and a foundation like that, you know, we'll always be a winning team.
8: Williams is entering the final year of his contract, making him eligible for an extension. That's sports. I'm Frank Arrington.
10: Play that back. Wait a minute.
11: If the Cavaliers had the Sixers' current roster, we wouldn't be waiting. If Bam, Giannis, and Spo were in Cleveland, we wouldn't be waiting. If Draymond and Steph were in Cleveland, even at their age, way past their prime, we wouldn't be waiting.
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11: What?
13: Here's Jason McIntyre.
11: Hour number three on The Herd. What a show we've had. Just talked to Jeremiah Smith, the great wide receiver from Ohio State. Only 20 years old. That is crazy. And coming up in 15 minutes, new UCLA head coach Bob Chesney. He's changing the culture. I tried to tell you guys a couple months ago, I snuck it in when Cowherd was talking about USC one day. I was like, listen, keep an eye on UCLA. Their recruiting right now is top notch. The Bruins are coming, folks. Big Ten is so ridiculously stacked. All right, we're going to start here. Listen, you know I love a good hot take, but I haven't heard this one elsewhere. What's going on with the Seattle Seahawks? They lose offensive coordinator Clint Kubiak after winning the Super Bowl. They lose running back Kenneth Walker. What do you think it's going to mean for next season in Seattle? Because I don't know. I look around and I'm like, hey, I know you guys steamrolled and absolutely steamrolled the Patriots in the Super Bowl, right? And Warren Sharp came on the show yesterday and had a real interesting take on the Seahawks and their future.
19: I don't think people realize the buttons that Kubiak was able to press last season that changed dramatically from 2024 to 2025, dramatically reduced the rate of 11 personnel, three wide receivers on the field, dropped it down, used a lot more 12, and was the number one most efficient offense out of 12 personnel. If this offense is not to that same level because Kubiak's ability to dial up these things early on in games and on first down, keep the team ahead of schedule, he's no longer there. He's down in Las Vegas coaching the Raiders. That's going to be a big time problem for this offense.
11: Folks, it's weird. 20 turnovers for Sam Darnold?

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0: having a tough time keeping up with the chat. It is flying today. All right, so early reaction via the chat. And again, I've got Michael McCann coming up next segment. So as I mentioned, I'm not a legal expert. I'm not a law enforcement official. He is a legal expert, a noted legal expert. So we'll get his thoughts. But your thoughts include the following. Rocker bottle video, first one through. Tony Romo tried to analyze his own traffic stop, but the cop still gave him a ticket because his explanation made just as little sense as his CBS broadcast. He was babbling quite a bit doing that field sobriety test, as he is apt to do on Sundays. Cyclone 77. I actually thought he was more coherent compared to any given Sunday. Matt Bogart, 6882, quote, the female copper was over-explaining the test. I'm sober right now, and I got lost with her monotone instructions. Dude, I mean, are you really saying that she confused him and that's why he had trouble and it had nothing to do with him being impaired? Bro, because you can't follow it, I think says more about you than her. I know that those instructions can at times be a little confusing. Again, it's not calculus. She didn't ask him to split the atom. She asked him to go heel to toe for 9 steps. Also, before we started that clip, there was like 4 minutes of her explaining it. Here's a little super chat for $2. Matt Johnson, 5192. Chip me off 2 bills. Thanks, dude. Romo, I really want to kiss you. Joe Namath style.
1: I want to kiss you. I couldn't care less about the Joe went there. Struggling.
0: Joe actually said it. There really weren't even vibes. There weren't Joe Namath vibes. They were kind of like celebrity, conversational, you know, charming. Those kind of vibes. Like kind of vibes that would normally get somebody like that out of something like that.

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1: Welcome back. 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He is Michael McCann. Michael, always great to have you on the show. Thank you very much for making time. Michael, how are you?
2: I'm doing great, Jim. I hope you're having a good summer.
1: Having a great summer. I hope you are, too. So, Michael, let me ask you. You've seen the body cam footage and the video of Tony Romo's sobriety test. Can I just first ask you, what were your biggest takeaways from what you saw in that footage?
2: Well, I think a big takeaway was they didn't hear each other, and that was probably part of the problem, right? There was wind, and neither of them, neither the officer nor Romo, seemed to hear one another. I think that probably escalated some of the tension in a way that wasn't helpful, but this is what happens if you pull over on the side of a highway. There can be wind. I didn't think anything was that unusual. Certainly, Romo wasn't following everything that she was saying, but what she was saying seemed pretty standard to me.
1: All right, so I was going to ask you, various media accounts, Michael, have him, quote, arguing with the officer. I've saw that in various media accounts. Is that how you see it?
2: I don't. I didn't see him as arguing. He wasn't belligerent. He didn't escalate his voice. He was asking questions, which he has a right to do. I didn't see him as combative. I've seen other videos of people pulled over where it's a lot different. So I think angry, hostile, to me, those are real exaggerations by media that are writing that.
1: Michael McCann joining us. Michael, was the arresting officer in any way out of line?
2: I don't think so. I think maybe she could have been a little clearer because of the difficulty they were having.

0: Tequillo. So good to get caught up with him. That's a really good conversation. That's episode 419 of the Jim Rohn Podcast, and we will push that out after today's show. Hour number two next.
1: This is Westwood One Sports.

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0: Caitlin Clark is still the biggest star in the league. And I realized that for on the floor about this, what I'm going to say is really unfair. Caitlin Clark's got to be spectacular for this to continue. And again, I say it again, it's unfair to ask her to be spectacular, but she sort of has to be.
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1: And Patrick, and this is Above the Noise. Baker Mayfield's NFL journey has been anything but typical for a number one overall pick. Instead, it's been defined by setbacks and the ability to prove doubters wrong. After leading Cleveland to its first playoff win in decades, a serious shoulder injury changed everything. The Browns moved on. Carolina became a disaster. And at one point, Mayfield was even taking reps on the scout team defense during practice. Then came Los Angeles, where he reminded people why he was the first pick in the draft. Tampa took a gamble from there, and it paid off big. Mayfield has revived his career, earned two Pro Bowl selections, and became the leader the Buccaneers were searching for after Tom Brady's retirement. Now comes the business side. For years, Tampa has enjoyed starting caliber quarterbacks at a discount, but not anymore. The Buccaneers, if they hesitate, there's no shortage of teams willing to pay for one of the best comeback stories. I'm Dan Patrick, and this is Above the Noise. 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

0: Here's what you need to know.
1: Griffin Conine's two-run shot in the eighth inning broke a six-all tie between the Phillies and Marlins. The Marlins won the game 8-6, swept the three-game series. Miami sits two games back of the wild card, held by Philadelphia and Arizona for that second spot in the wild card after the Diamondbacks beat the Pirates today 3-0. Pittsburgh, just like Miami, two games back of the final wild card as well. Orioles beat the Tigers today 10-9. This is a game where Tarek Skubal recorded his 1,000th strikeout, and the Tigers also led 7-0, but the Orioles win it in 12 by that 10-9 count. Mets take game one of a doubleheader against the Braves 3-2. Jays drop the Nationals 5-2. Vikings quarterback Kyler Murray took the first-team reps in 11-on-11 drills today for the team, while Falcons quarterback Tua Tagovailoa missed workouts today with a tight back. Report from ESPN says he could be back next week. Bengals defensive end Shamar Stewart suffered a leg injury in practice. Saints defensive lineman Brian Brzee suffered an apparent knee injury. I'm Dan Byer.
2: Ladies and gentlemen, are you ready?
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10: Wow!
4: Here's Covino and Rich.
7: Hey! That's
11: I love
7: us.
11: The 49ers.
7: Yeah, we'll be talking 49ers before you know it.
11: Before you know it,
7: we're
11: man.
7: Less than 10 days away from preseason foosball.
11: Less than 10 days? How about a week from tomorrow, buddy boy?
7: There it is. So, well, my countdown's not as strong as yours. Rich is counting the days. Right next is on the calendar because
11: Mets stink.
7: Yeah, exactly. I'm still fired up about baseball season and trade deadlines.
11: You're thinking about like Mason Miller and Skubal.
7: Yeah, I'm waiting to see who the Yankees get.
8: What are you talking about? Rich still hasn't watched quarterback.
7: I know. You know, if you're that excited, you'd watch quarterback and then Cape Fear because Danny G was right about that one,
11: but
7: too.
11: But I did watch The Ultimatum on Netflix. So right. Bad. Were we that dumb in our 20s, Danny?
7: Definitely not.
8: I don't think so.
11: No way, right?
7: I think you're dumber now. All right, let's rock out. Thank you guys for hanging out with us. We're halfway through the week, turning your hump day into a hump night. And that means here on this show every Wednesday, we do Mike Who Runs This Take.
8: Who?
7: Cold Stone Mike.
11: Oh.
7: So Mike will be here and he has a take. Let's just say it involves gambling of sorts.
11: The crazy part is Mike's segment on our show is the most polarizing. Some people think it's amazing and some people are like, get this nincompoop off the air.
7: Now,
11: he's like Mike's a love or hate guy.
7: I'm going to throw this out there just
11: he's
7: as
11: a lightning
7: fun
11: rod.
7: Fact. He is a lightning rod. This isn't what he's talking about, but speaking of gambling, Americans spent more on sports betting in 2025 than movies, music, books, and museums combined. They're saying $300 billion in wagers the past year.
8: But no surprise.
7: Yeah, right?
12: Billions
7: insane.
12: And billions and billions and billions.
7: So Mike has his take. And of course, on Wednesday's midweek major, Iowa Sam.
11: There's a lot of losing parlays.
7: Yeah, Iowa Sam will break it down, and we discuss the hottest stories in sports and pop culture. Are they midweek or major? We do it every midweek on the Covino and Rich Show. Thanks for hanging. We'll talk some foosball, some baseball, and more. But speaking of football, man.
11: Yeah, I mean, we're going to talk about why they're playing for the Jets is like going to prison. That's in the news. Josh Allen barking at fans. But there's a Tony Romo story that, as you said off the air before the show, you go, I think people are like forcing us to want to care.
7: Why are you forcing the story down our throats, man? Like, I get it.
11: Hold on. Now, I got to ask Tony a question before we start. Tony Romo, have you ever had a head injury, concussion of sorts?
13: Side.
14: Okay.
13: Any head injuries?
14: Excuse me?
13: Any head injuries recently? Any concussions?
14: Well.
15: Hello, darkness, my old friend.
11: Have you seen that viral video of all his concussions in a montage?
15: I've come to talk with you again.
11: So, Tony Romo,
7: I think we need to preface by saying this. By no means at all is it ever okay, especially in today's world, to get behind the wheel of a car and put other people's lives in danger.
11: Of course.
7: Because you had a few too many. So keep that in mind when we have this discussion. We're not condoning that. I think it's trash behavior, especially when there's so many other options and Uber exists. And we said the same thing about Justin Timberlake.
11: Of course. And you know what? I think we also learned the other day from Kyle Shanahan, holding your phone, checking messages.
7: Yeah, it's just not worth it. That's a reminder. I think we're all guilty of that from time to time. even if it's valid, like, oh, man, I was putting the address in on the GPS. It's like,
11: still,
7: you're still putting yourself at risk and others at risk. So there's no excuses. There may be reasons, but there's no excuses. And his Tony Romo story, he says he didn't have any drinks. I believe maybe he had one or two at the golf course. I mean, but
11: what do you know? What do I know?
7: Yeah, what do I know? The point is, we're not condoning it. But for whatever reason, I feel like it's a story that social media
11: wants you to care about.
7: Wants you to care about. And I see him there and I see him smiling. And we all sort of have an understanding of what Tony Romo's about and who he is. And I'm like, yeah, I don't care. He's not really hurting anybody here. Like, stop trying to demonize this guy.
11: He's not a stumbling drunk idiot. He was very
7: polite to the police.
11: Goofy, polite Tony Romo.
7: I feel like he was overly polite. Like, at one point, didn't you feel like they put him through a lot of rigmarole for that?
11: Truthfully, I feel like he's not guilty of anything as of now because he denied the breathalyzer, which a lot of people would tell you never take one of those.
7: And by the way, I got to say it again. Not that we're condoning getting behind the wheel of a car after a few too many.
8: Yeah, we don't know what substance was in him.
11: Yeah.
8: As I watched it, looked like he popped too many Claritins.
11: But to me, Danny, there's a part of me that's like...
8: His face looked puffy.
11: There looks to me like a social media...
7: That's called Botox.
11: A social media, maybe a down day where it's like, I guess this is the only story. Because to me, Tony Romo getting pulled over and being friendly and nothing really coming about. That's
8: yeah.
0: You can tell he was nervous though. Like he was repeating himself a lot.
11: I would be nervous getting pulled over.
0: Yeah, but
7: he's got a lot to lose, Sam.
11: But yeah, like, I'd be nervous. You have a lot more to lose than us.
0: If you don't have nothing to be worried about, you're probably just gonna be like, oh yeah, I had a lane violation.
11: Yeah, but you never.
8: I don't know, Sam. I've been pulled over a few times.
11: I get nervous when I've done.
8: Yeah, like, there's a lot of anxiety, Sam, whether you're guilty or not.
11: I remember one time.
7: Yeah, you feel guilty. I remember one time, right? Even though you didn't do anything.
8: Yeah, exactly.
11: One time. Covino and I were in New York City and we were going to an event and there was hardly any parking. We circled the same block, what, maybe five times?
7: Mm-hmm.
11: We got pulled over. This random cop's like you guys circling, like casing the joint, like casing a joint or something? Like casing a... And this cop was very aggressively patting us down and I did nothing wrong and had nothing on me. And still, I'm like, oh, my God.
7: Yeah, I remember it being pretty aggressive.
11: And I remember thinking, like,
0: oh, that'll make you nervous for sure.
11: Well, exactly.
0: Because there's already accusations being floated your way. But
11: so what I'm saying is...
7: Yeah, but he knows this is going to be a media nightmare for him. And
11: of course.
7: He's somebody who has a lot to lose. He's recognizable. He has to watch what he does and watch what he says. We're not defending the guy either. But what I am getting the feeling of, the vibe I'm getting is, this should be like a bigger story. But no matter how much you push it on me, it's not. I don't think people are grasping onto it. I don't think people care that much about it. I think we see the video. I think when you see what happens too, it really makes things a lot more clear. Like when you saw Timberlake, because he's a recent example, when you saw how polite he was to the officer, I'm not defending again what he may or may have not have done. But you see that, like, oh, okay, well, I mean, at least he was like nice about it. Same with Tony Romo. It's like, hey, it happened. People get pulled over. And he went through the whole spiel.
11: He denied the breathalyzer, which most people would say.
0: Don't they take your blood alcohol content at the police station no matter what?
11: But they.
7: I just feel like
0: if you don't,
7: like
0: they
7: that,
0: charge you with suspicion of DUI.
7: Something like that can happen to anybody.
11: But what I'm saying, Sam, is most people would advise you never take a breathalyzer no matter what, right?
0: Well, if you deny it, then you have to do it at the police station. Yeah, and if you deny that, then they'll charge you with suspicion, which is the same as being charged with DUI.
7: Yeah, but I would say someone as high profile as him is probably in his best interest to not do it.
11: So I just think it's what I just think that when you go through all the stories today, this is like they're trying to make it a story. And I'm like, I don't know if there's really a story. What's up, Dan Byer?
6: I get the sense you may bring up the Timberlake video. And I think that we all kind of watched that and cringed.
11: Oh, it was cringy. I love when he's like, I'm going on tour.
6: Well, what
0: do you do for work? He's like, I'm a musician.
6: These things, these incidents feel like it's the ultimate game of chicken of do you know who I am? Where it's, will the cop admit that they know who they just pulled over? Or will the person finally give up who they are in hopes of trying to? And so.
11: And then, but now with here, the game has changed, Dan Byer. Great point. The game has changed because of body cams. You can never escape it. Charlie Sheen, did you watch that Charlie Sheen documentary?
6: Yes.
11: He talks about how many times he just got away with things because he, was Charlie Sheen, and the cop's like, all right, Charlie Sheen. You can't be the cop that's... If a cop said, "Oh, Tony Romo, I'm a big Cowboys fan. Yo, but keep it up. Have a good day. Be careful."
0: He can't do that.
11: A cop can't do that anymore because it's all recorded.
6: Yeah, but that's why I think it's the ultimate game of chicken.
11: Yes, yes, yes.
6: Of that camera being there because the guy can't say it. Like the suspect can't say, "I'm Tony Romo."
11: Because then it gets out and everyone's like, "Correct." Look, and
6: the officer can't say, "I know you're Tony Romo." So there's like this uncomfortable dance, even more so. Because of that.
11: The best was Timberlake. Where you go? I'm on world tour. For what? I'm Justin Timberlake.
7: No, you're right. And it goes both ways.
0: Don't you know, you idiot?
7: The celebrity has to be like overly compliant and coy about it. And then the officer has to
11: Can't be starstruck at all.
7: Has to be overly diligent because there can't be favoritism.
6: Yes.
7: Because it's all being recorded. So yeah, you're right. And I was impressed. Like Tony Romo makes no reference of like, "Come on, guys. Of course I have concussions. I'm Tony Romo." You know, but he was there. He was smiling. He was polite. And I really feel like we see social media at its worst because they just keep pushing his story. And it's like, he's not a whole lot of meat.
11: And listen,
7: on it.
11: Even if he had one or two drinks at the golf course, shame on him.
7: Yeah, but dude, but he wasn't at a barbecue.
11: That's what I'm saying. Like, Sam, let's say you went to dinner with us. And you had a glass.
7: We did. We all hung at your house this past weekend. And we had one or two drinks.
11: And you had a glass of wine, and then you drove home. And they're like, "Take a breathalyzer." You might be like, "I don't know if I want to do that." Like, I know I'm fine, but I had a glass of wine. That's legal, but you'd still be like, "Oh."
0: Yeah. If you had nothing in your system, you should feel comfortable and confident taking a breathalyzer.
11: I know.
7: That's why I believe he was on the golf course.
0: Yeah.
7: And allegedly. He leaned out the window. This is just my stupid opinion. He probably had one or two, no big deal, but why want to take that chance?
11: Yeah.
7: You know? Again, that's just speculation, but I feel like there's a feeling of there's not a lot of meat on this, but they're trying to make us care about
11: I like DB's point of every celebrity or athlete encounter now with the police.
7: It is.
11: Is a weird game of do you know who I am chicken.
6: And I think it's both. I think it goes both ways. Did you guys see the one with the Nevada governor that came public recently from a couple of months ago? The guy was pulled over for like illegal right-hand turn. Cop comes up to the window. The guy says, "I'm Nevada Governor Joe Lombardo," and basically, "Have a good day, sir. Thank you very much." And then walked away, and that was it. And so there's like quite the smoking gun there of now of why wasn't this person issued a ticket? But now to Covino saying even the officer can't say who it is because then you're going to think it's favoritism. These videos become so awkward.
7: It is really embarrassing.
11: What's your name?
7: The whole thing too is embarrassing.
11: You know, I'm Tony Romo. You know?
0: correct me if I'm wrong. I watched the video. I skipped ahead a little bit, but I don't think she ever acknowledged who he was. And he never acknowledged who she was.
11: He never acknowledged who he was. He referenced back surgeries and concussions. And
0: he never said anything about football. He said, I was at a charity golf event or blah, blah, blah. You know, I'm off to see Grandma and Grandpa.
6: Red McCormick holding on to that tractor, and then his foot got stuck. There was no way he was going to let it go.
11: I'm telling you, it's there's so many layers to this. Like you said, because of the body cam footage, because of what's at stake. Knowing that it will be everywhere. Who did I see recently? There was another one. Hold on. Not Timberlake, not Tony Romo, but the woman from The View. And this wasn't even bad. I do not like her. I think she's awful. Sunny Houston. She's terrible. But she did nothing wrong in this footage. She like tried to get her son out of some BS ticket. Like he walked in a unrestricted area. Did you see this or no?
7: No.
6: I did.
11: Yeah. Her son, and she points out, like, he's a Harvard graduate, a good boy. And it's like, he's not a boy. He's a grown man. But her son was taking a jog. Totally innocent. Just went in an area where it's like no trespassing. And she showed up and was like, "I'm Sonny. I'm from The View. And I'm a lawyer. And my son's a good man." But you know that everything's being recorded now.
7: Embarrassing.
11: And it's a very embarrassing thought to know that anytime that footage comes out, it's like a countdown to embarrassment.
7: You notice though, Tony Romo, you know, he's got that media training for sure. And he was very well aware of, I'm going to set up my phone here and record everything that's happening in case, you know, some crafty edits get out there that don't make me look good. I have the full footage here. He sets it up on his bumper and he records the whole thing himself too, just to like make sure he gets his own record of it. I also noticed his very albino feet. I don't know if anyone else noticed this. I'm the only guy that noticed this, but there's something going on with his feet.
11: Well, Dan, he does a lot of golfing.
7: Yeah. No, but it's like so significant. Like the sun must really hit you in a totally different way on the golf course, man. Because
6: he's wearing shoes.
0: Yeah, it's a farmer's tan.
7: It's great, dude. But it's very significant.
11: Camino asked me if he kept his socks on. Those are his feet.
0: He was wearing like Crocs, kind of. They were like kind of like shower. They're like fancier Crocs. I don't know.
7: He's got a major farmer's tan. But you know, I do. I don't want to say sympathize because I don't want anyone to think we're defending how tragic things like this could be. That's not it. But it's sort of a non-story, guys, that they're trying to make a story. That's the vibe or feeling we get. And it's really just kind of embarrassing. Like, you know, I did get pulled over one time, Rich, and I got a fix-it ticket.
11: Yeah.
7: This is recently. You know, when it was like I didn't have my registration sticker on, but I had it. So I didn't have it on my license plate. Guy pulled me over. You know, he's like, he's a listener. You believe that? And he was like, I was so shocked.
11: Steve Covino?
7: Yeah, I was like, that's right. He's like, of Covino and Rich. I'm like, uh-huh. Why? Do you listen? you know, it's not like he let me get away or anything.
11: Get out of the car.
7: He gave me a fix-it ticket.
8: This sounds like the time the girls in the Jeep flashed Rich.
7: No, dude, I swear to God.
11: It happened.
7: And it was such a relief because, you know what, to go back at what Sam said, like your heart starts to race no matter what. Like, you're like, ah, oh, man, like, please, I don't need this headache today.
0: You know, it races more with people who have done something worried that they've done something. He's like, I want to call my lawyer. And she's like, no.
7: Yeah,
0: because he knew he needed to get in front of this. He's like, I need legal advice right now.
7: Even if you didn't do anything wrong, you know,
0: I know.
7: There's that sense of relief.
0: Cops make you edgy.
7: The guy listened to the show. I was like, sweet.
11: When you're doing something wrong, of course you're going to be nervous. If you're
0: And you start asking questions you don't need to ask.
11: If your wife or girlfriend's going through your phone, and you got nothing to hide. You're like, yeah, take my phone. If you're up to no good,
7: yeah, I start thinking about it. Like, do I have anything?
11: Can I have my phone back? Yeah. If you're traveling, and let's just say you put some, I don't know, gummies or something in your bag, and you're like, that's okay, right? Is that okay? Is that legal? I don't know. You get nervous, like until your bag gets through. You're like, oh, okay.
7: So Tony Romo, they're forcing us to care. It's all over social media. I just don't. As of now, I mean, more details can come out of this, but as of now, I'm like.
8: TSA just put a check next to Rich's name right now.
7: Exactly right.
0: Danny, I'm walking all nervously, Rich Davis.
11: Danny, let me ask you this. If you're Tony Romo in that moment, you're probably thinking, if I do or say the wrong thing, I could lose tens of millions of dollars a year in a broadcasting
7: contract.
11: And
7: it goes viral. Yeah. He knows this.
11: And it goes viral. So being friendly and almost goofy and like, oh, sorry.
7: Hey, dude.
8: I think this attention Covino reference that we've been seeing on the internet the past couple of days, a lot of it stems from the fact that he first came out in the broadcasting world as the Wonder Boy who could predict what was going to happen next. And then that act got old really quick, and he started to then get on people's nerves, it seems like.
11: Yeah.
8: Because you look at the comments, and a lot of people are in the comments cheering for him to get released from his broadcasting contract.
11: Does anyone think, truthfully, this is not a... In my opinion, at least, it's a fireable offense. It's not like CBS. It's not like CBS is going to be like, you know what, Tony, you got pulled over and you didn't feel like taking a breathalyzer, and you're going to have your day in court. There's no way,
7: dude. Hold on.
11: What?
7: Some dude on TV. I'm sorry to interrupt.
11: It's okay.
7: The Giants game. Look at his head. Oh. The dude just took a ball off the head, and he's got a. Look at him. He's got like a cartoon
8: gash.
7: He's got a gash and
11: a cartoon bump.
7: Yo, we're watching the Brewers Giants game live.
11: Foul ball.
7: A foul ball goes into the stands, and a dude's like rubbing his head like, and he's got a full-on gash in his head.
11: A gash on his head?
7: Yeah, look.
11: And everyone's like cheering.
7: Look.
11: And everyone's cheering, and it's like turning into a bump, too, like a cartoon-style bump.
7: Yo, you're guaranteed to see this, and he's got the ball proudly
11: now, now he's waving at everyone, high-fiving, so it looks like he's okay.
7: He's a guaranteed hero. To see this on SportsCenter later
0: Can they show the replay?
7: Or on social media. Guaranteed.
8: They are ushering him to... the facilities in the stadium there to be checked out.
7: Sorry to interrupt, but it was like so significant, I had to point it out.
11: Get this guy a little Aquaphor and a Band-Aid. He'll be okay.
7: You see rockets hit into the stands, and you rarely see those things happen. And this guy just took one off the dome.
0: He needs some hydrogen peroxide on that.
11: Yeah, get that guy's dome cleaned up. And then, you know, it's the second best one of this season? This was the season where that person fell by the first base line and their pants fell down, right? That was this year, right?
7: That was.
8: Rich, these baseball seasons are so long.
0: Show it.
7: We got to see the replay. No, but you know, while we look for the replay, you'll see it on social media because that's what they want. They want people to click stupid things and they want to embarrass
11: people. Well, you know how
7: the internet always wins.
11: Because the headline, you know what the headline said? Tony Romo, like, disrespectful with police officers. Yeah. I'm like, he's not even close. No.
7: And speaking of quarterbacks, yeah. CJ Stroud walks into camp. And Bryce Young
8: that
7: walks into camp.
8: To be AI.
7: Dude, it's so funny. No. It is funny, but like they're getting destroyed. They're like, oh, his aura's gone. He's cooked. He's done. He walked up with like looking a little sloppy.
0: Stupid account Dove Kleiman, who we don't even know is a real person.
7: But dude,
0: like,
7: it is
0: looking
7: so,
0: all out of shape yeah, and weird, like he's
7: so
0: an eighth grader.
7: Funny though, and I mean it's wrong, but that's how quick you get buried with social media. So
11: by the way, whoever does run that account, very funny. I don't know what is worse to you.
0: I have mixed feelings.
11: What do you have mixed feelings about?
0: The Dove Kleiman account?
11: Yeah.
0: Because it's always clickbaity. It's like,
7: yeah, but that's
0: this
7: everywhere.
0: Is the most outrageous thing ever. It's
7: everywhere.
0: I don't know. This is. I don't think this is a real person.
7: If you don't know what we're talking about because you're not living that life, that's fine. That's why we're here. There's, and it goes
0: it's like
7: hand
0: cringy.
7: In hand with Tony
0: the descriptions
7: Romo.
0: Are cringy.
7: These things that go viral could ruin somebody. CJ Stroud literally does nothing. He walks in with a backpack into the you know, into camp. And
8: he's kind of walking like a Oompa Loompa.
7: And his demeanor and the way he's walking, they start to criticize him online and they start bullying him and it becomes a thing. Same thing with Bryce Young. They're saying
11: Bryce Young looks like
7: a kid on his first day of junior high.
11: Bryce Young looks
7: there
11: like
7: it is.
11: He looks like a teenager. Look, there's
7: the point
11: Stroud.
7: Is they get buried and it becomes a thing and that's what they're trying to do with Romo too as we speak.
0: He has this long gait. He's kind of walking like duck-footed into the facility and he looks like an 8th grade kid walking into first day of school.
7: It's really bad. It's funny, but it's all wrong at the same time.
11: That's funny. Oh, I think it's funny.
7: It's funny for us.
11: Again,
7: it's not funny for them.
11: For those two young quarterbacks, embarrassing for them at their age. And, you know, the culture in the NFL.
7: You don't think Romo's embarrassed, even though, you know, he handled it the best he could?
11: Of course. The culture in the NFL of style and being a, you know, quarterback face. He's the man. And, you know, they're getting dragged a little bit on social media. And, of course, Tony Romo, who is not, like, innocent. He refused the breathalyzer. Who knows what will happen next? He'll get his day in court, right? They have to take it there now. Got handcuffed. Was cooperative. I just think it's a non-story at the end of the day.
0: He'll survive this, I think, because he was very cooperative and, who knows what his actual BAC was.
7: Some are juicy. This one doesn't feel that
11: way.
7: Does
11: he have to take it at the police station?
0: I mean, I've just read that if you deny a breathalyzer, period, whether it's on site or at the facility,
7: I think there's different laws in Wisconsin.
0: They do a blood draw, or if you deny that, sometimes you can't deny that, or it's like you'll be charged with suspicion of DUI.
7: They're a little more lenient in Wisconsin.
0: I think they are.
11: Lawyers would tell you that if you've even had one drink, don't do it because you never know if something could get skewed. Like, don't agree.
0: Right. Well, it depends on how recently you had that drink. If you were just at a bar, you had one shot, and then you get on the road, that's going to be like right on your breath.
8: I looked
0: even
8: it
0: if
8: up.
0: You mouthwash, it'll be on your breath.
8: It says, in the state of Wisconsin, you are not automatically required to take a blood draw if you refuse a breathalyzer, but a refusal can lead to a warrant for a blood sample.
7: And you just get fined. I don't think you get like anything more than that.
0: You do get criminally charged.
7: Criminally charged?
0: Yeah.
7: But only...
0: It's a misdemeanor.
7: It's definitely different.
11: But you'll be wiped from a guy like Tony Romo's record.
7: I read something about it. Yeah, it's different when it's in Wisconsin for some reason.
0: Yeah, Dan, right. your thoughts.
6: Well, I think that the normal thing is if you're on the scene and you decline to take a breathalyzer or do any of the skills, you automatically get arrested for suspicion, and then you're taken in. And then from there, the determination of whether charges are filed begins.
0: And didn't she say, she's like, I don't want you to do the tests on this bridge because it's like uneven. So like we're going to go to the station where it's even and not rumbling.
11: And then listen, we live in a world now, Iowa Sam, where if you're under the belief that weed can impair you, then you can't test for that the way you can test for blood alcohol. So that's a whole separate thing.
7: I'm under the belief it definitely can impair you.
11: Yeah, but I'm saying.
7: It impairs me. I can promise you
11: but
7: that.
11: But I'm saying. Proof of that is
0: well they look
11: same.
0: For visual signs like how do your eyes look like he for this case drinking alcohol he leaned towards her to hear her better and I think like she on the report she smelled alcohol and that's a dead giveaway like smelling it on the person
11: like DB what was Tiger Woods what was in his system they found prescription drugs correct
6: yeah
11: so like you never know it's a tricky thing luckily no one got hurt and you know he'll pay the fine or price or whatever the case may be hopefully he learned his lesson and got away with one, right?
7: Yeah, well, no, the other reminder is it's not worth it. Call an Uber just in case. 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
6: 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So LeBron James' former teammate Patrick Beverley told Every Man, Woman, and Child that the 76ers are the most dominant team ever after adding LeBron James. There is a chance that Patrick Beverley is right. It's called a fat chance. It's a fat chance that Patrick Beverley is right. 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
9: We always got to watch what we say. I also want to preface the previous conversation has to do with all the info that we have as of right this second.
10: Yeah, of course.
9: Right? Because you never know what's next. No, you just never know what's going to, you know, hey, we got his results and
10: then he was loaded.
9: You don't know.
10: It's like
9: then more footage comes out.
10: It's like
9: he had a fire hydrant.
10: Like I remember when the initial Diana Rossini-Vrabel stuff came out. I'm like, man, everyone's really coming down on them. They seem like innocent friends.
11: Oh, man. You even pulled Monsi into the studio with you to use her
9: as
11: an example of a sideways
9: in
11: hug.
9: In our defense, right, we have to call it as we know right now. So you I'm just making it clear, like, well, as of now, and it's never okay. But Tony Romo just seems like they're forcing the story, and it's like, all right.
10: And
9: I
10: was saying to some of the young editors here, I was saying, like, yeah, it's better to be safe than sorry. Like, never good to get behind the wheel. But how many times have you had, you know, one cocktail at dinner with your wife or some friends?
11: Yeah.
10: And, you know, you never know how it hits you, right?
9: That's so very common. I mean, we all go out to dinner, right?
11: That's why you let a couple hours go by and you pound a whole bunch of water.
9: There's no crime in that, but no one, especially in his position, wants to admit that they had a few drinks.
10: Yeah, no one. Yeah. It's like not wanting to admit you did something that might not even be the big crime. Like were there girls there? Well, of course, honey, there were girls there.
11: And by the way, you guys, just an update. In the past hour or two, there are outlets reporting that allegedly he had an open bottle of alcohol on the passenger seat.
9: Do we believe that, though? Because wouldn't we know that by now?
10: We don't know.
9: I don't know.
10: Can I also say that oddly common in certain parts of the country, I think it's terrible, but I'm shocked. When I go to different states and visit different people, people call it a roadie. I'm like, you're taking one for the road? Even the passenger?
12: In rural Iowa, we'll find beer cans in our, like my parents have a farm, we'll find beer cans in our ditch because there's guys driving around in their pickup truck and they'll just throw it out the window and you're like, thanks, dude.
10: Yeah.
12: And you're like, there's no way they're going to get pulled over out in rural eastern Iowa.
10: You know, you want to be safe, but you don't want to be unrealistic. Yeah. Like, Danny, how many times have you gone out to dinner, you had a glass of wine or a cocktail? And that's why I'm a huge proponent, and it sounds silly, I'm a coffee. Wrap it up with some coffee and water.
11: Rich, I have a toddler. I don't
10: coffee
11: get to go to dinner.
10: Water.
12: And time.
11: But
12: and
11: by the
12: time.
11: Way, there, an unnamed CBS executive said, I don't want to act like it's not a big deal because it is, but it's not going to get him fired.
10: Oh, yeah. I mean, that's another layer. Oh,
9: that's
10: of it, right?
9: Good to hear,
10: yeah.
9: Right?
10: Okay.
9: And speaking of football, we still have to talk Josh Allen, but can we talk Plaxico Burress next?
10: Dude, you choose your own adventure. Fun. So many things to get to, but if you want to talk Plax, go ahead.
9: Yeah, I know we got to talk Josh Allen, too. And whatever we don't get to, maybe Sam will bring up in Midweek Major because he has all the stories in sports and pop culture. Plus, Mike, who runs this take, and DB.

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1: Oh, DB, on your update, make sure you put in there that tonight's the Valley Championship for softball. 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
2: Okay, all right.
1: If we win, it'll be our three-peat. Thank you.
2: Yeah, and just to tell Covino, it's 2 minutes, not 5 minutes for my update. It's two minutes to my update. All right, don't be pulling this 40 after crap.
0: Don't be pushing him. Let me set this up then. Plaxico Burress, this is wild. This is from Underdog NFL, but it's all over social media. I'm just reading this one particular meme that I saw. Danny G sent us this, and it's really funny. And Plaxico, obviously, you hear him weekends here on Fox Sports Radio, too.
3: Yeah, up on game.
0: He followed his whole career growing up on the East Coast and everything.
1: Yeah.
0: But Plaxico Burress compared playing with the Jets to prison. You got to listen to this quote.
4: He knows.
0: They're both kind of similar because when I walked into prison on my first day, I was like, damn, man, you an effing loser. And I had the same damn feeling every day I walked through the door with the Jets.
1: Oh, no.
0: How pathetic is that? So here's what we want you to
1: do. Walking through prison on day one is like walking into the Jets camp.
0: And Sam said it. He knows from experience. He knows. Like, can you imagine how bad it must be then to play for the Jets and to think like Aaron Rodgers chose that at one point? And, you know, nothing against him. We'd love to see him turn it around. But that was his experience there. So I want you, Fox Sports Radio Nation, I want you to think of your worst job experience.
1: No, stories. Like, I want to make it more specific.
0: Go ahead.
1: I want to make it more specific. And then I'm going to go to Dan Byer because I'm not going to make him wait like
0: you. Yeah, man, you got 20 seconds, so make it quick.
1: I want you to tell me those quick stories where you walked into a new job and immediately felt like, oh, I'm not staying. Because I think we've all been there. Has everyone been... Think of all the part-time jobs you've had. Hell, Danny, would you agree there's at least one job where you're like, I was there for one day?
3: I got more than one.
0: Stories. Yeah.
1: All right, so think of those, and let's go to DB for an update. What's up, Dan Byer?
0: DB!
2: What's going on, guys? We're trying to figure out who's going to win the job with the Minnesota Vikings as their starting quarterback. Today, Kyler Murray took the first-team reps in 11-on-11 drills. There was no practice for Falcons quarterback Tua Tagovailoa. He's dealing with a tight back. Michael Penix Jr. continues to rehab from his knee injury last season, so he's unavailable. So the Falcons today signed veteran backup quarterback Cooper Rush. A couple of injuries of note in training camp. Saints defensive lineman Brian Brzee suffered an apparent injury to his knee with reports from the NFL Network saying the team fears he tore his ACL. Now, Bengals defensive end Shamar Stewart was carted off the field with a left leg injury. The 2025 first-round pick was spotted on crutches and wearing a knee brace later on in the day. Speaking of knees, Ricky Pearsall had that knee injury last season for the 49ers, and the wide receiver is now dealing with some swelling in his knee after suffering that PCL injury. Yes, that is correct. Browns head coach Todd Monken said he plans on playing his starters in their preseason opener on August 15th. Browns gave safety Grant Delpit a three-year extension worth $48 million today, $35 million guaranteed. And the Browns were visiting with free agent defensive end Jadeveon Clowney earlier today. Seahawks and defensive lineman Leonard Williams are talking about an extension. In baseball, Diamondbacks beat the Pirates 3-0, and the Marlins did this to the Phillies in the bottom of the eighth.
5: 1-0. Conine drives high in the air, straight away center. Crawford is back onto the track. He's looking up, and it's gone! Come on now, Griff! His heater rolls on, and the no-doubt shot chokes the fish in front. You can't make this stuff up, Jack!
2: Griffin Conine's pinch-hit two-run shot propelled the fish past the Marlins 8-6, sweeping the three-game set on the Marlins Radio Network in a game that they trailed 6-0. Tigers led the Orioles 7-0, blew that lead. Baltimore won it in 10-9. Tarek Skubal did record his 1,000th career strikeout in what could be his last game in a Tigers uniform. Blue Jays topped the Nationals 5-2. Mets beat the Braves in game one of a doubleheader 3-2. Tonight, midnight Eastern time, 9 o'clock Pacific, it's the Valley Championship featuring Rick Davis's team, whatever it's called.
1: Dirty Dozen.
2: The Dirty Dozen against the...
1: I think we don't know yet because the 2 and 3 seed play earlier. So it's to be determined.
2: Against the winner of the game at 10 o'clock Eastern time, 7 Pacific, in the battle of the 2 and 3 seeds.
1: Yes.
2: And ESPN reports LeBron James granted only one in-person interview during free agency, and that was with the Cleveland Cavaliers. Obviously, ultimately deciding to sign with the 76ers, but the Cavs did get an in-person interview. Back to you guys.
0: Thank you, Dan Byron. He still chose Philadelphia. Okay. DB with the update. Danny G is here on the phones. 877-99 on Fox. Iowa Samuel got your midweek major. And
1: Oh, we play the winner of the Notorious Possums or Mayhem.
3: Oh, man.
1: So, no, it's going to be it's a battle tonight,
3: really
1: guys.
3: Rooting for you, man.
2: Notorious Possums?
1: Yeah.
4: Can't wait.
3: I heard they're the best in the valley.
2: They're
3: man.
2: Great at night.
1: Yeah. I mean, we're the one. Yeah. I mean, night games, yes. Yeah. Yeah. We're the one seed, though.
3: I mean, good luck, man. So, Plaxico Burress compared playing for the Jets like being in prison. So think about those job moments where you felt like you were in prison, or those, like Rich said specifically, you walked in on the first day and you were like,
2: yeah, oh, hell no.
3: Yeah, hell no.
1: I feel like you did you ever do one of those? You ever answer one of those ads, Danny, in the 90s where it's like,
3: don't
1: you
3: think my story.
1: Story thief. I think we all did it.
3: Rich is the Carlos Mencia of stories. Yeah.
2: I know which one.
3: Damn well my story.
2: When we come back on the other side, I've heard this one. It's been a couple years at least. Covino told me that you went to something thinking it was awesome, and then what it turned out to be was...
3: But you know what? How about Danny G? Can we say like maybe the best story gets a little something?
2: I'm down.
3: All right. Let's go. Make us laugh, tell a good story. You win a summer prize pack,
2: an apron,
3: some koozies, and bragging rights, and a high five.
1: A signed softball from
3: from the winning Valley team.
1: There you go. More Covino
2: from the
1: and Rich.
2: Raccoons.
1: How dare you? 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
7: Trained to push past the pain. Not athletes, just people. Men, women, and children who are trafficked every day in communities across the United States. 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
0: 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By the way, we do a Patreon as well. 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
1: 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So safe to say we spend way too much time together.
0: Well, you know what? See, we have fun doing what we do. We have fun doing our podcast.
1: It's not like prison.
0: Yeah, it's not like prison.
1: Okay.
0: Fox Sports Radio. Now, all the jobs we have were a lot of fun. The job we had prior to this wasn't that fun. You know, it was a lot of hard work. But Plaxico Burress compared playing for the Jets like being in prison. And he knows from experience.
1: Both.
0: And listen out for Plaxico, by the way, here on Fox Sports Radio on the weekends. He says, they're both kind of similar because when I walked into prison on my first day, I was like, damn, man, you're an effing loser. And I had the same damn feeling every day I walked through the door with the Jets. So we go to the phones. Best story wins a prize. 877-99 on Fox. Those like terrible job moments. You walked in, you're like, yeah, right. This is not for me. The bad experiences. I got two. And I'll make them snappy.
1: I'm all for being professional, right? I may be a clown at work sometimes, but I take employment very serious. I always thought it was weird though when you saw someone else.
0: I can tell why when you roll in with your flip flops. Sorry, continue.
1: I'm wearing sneakers today, by the way. I always did think it was weird, though, when someone would be hired at like a real place, not like a fast food place, like a real place, and then they just stop showing up. That happens occasionally.
0: It happened
1: here at Fox. It happens every so often. Like someone just like, yeah, not feeling it. They like stop showing up.
3: Gen Z kids will go to a job for a week or two and then they just ghost their employer.
1: Yeah.
3: It takes so much work to get a job. Why would you just quit after 2 weeks?
1: I hate to make fun of younger people.
3: I know.
1: But I saw an article, Sam, also.
0: But it's so fun, Rich.
1: Where younger people have had like their moms call their boss.
3: he will be coming back to work. He doesn't like it.
1: Like it's toxic. I feel, but mama, they're not treating me fairly. Oh, don't worry, sweetheart. I'll call them.

0: We've all seen those clips of the kid who was crying. I think he was a Starbucks employee and he had like a 30-hour week or something and he was blubbering.
1: Oh. No, there was two clips that come to my daddy. There was a barista that was saying it's the hardest job there is. And then they cut to some like brain surgeon who's like, you know, I just got done with a 10-hour surgery, but thank God I'm not making a latte.
2: Baristas' jobs are nonstop. They're constantly opening stuff, mixing. That's a lot of work. I'm not saying it's a surgery.
3: But it's called work. If it was supposed to be fun, it'd be a super fun time.
2: This is a fun job, I'll tell you. I don't have to mix a bunch of milks and stuff together. This is, and foams
3: we have
2: and whips.
3: Fun. We're very fortunate, but...
1: How do you think? Could you top off a nice cappuccino sandwich with a design or what?
2: I would have like a panic attack trying to make someone like a double froth, double whip, double pump, double cream.
1: Oh, jeez.
2: Jennifer Coolidge style.
3: You're just trying to make it a buck. It's not
1: always
2: but you know, fun. Hold on. That 30 hours in a week reminds me of Dumb and Dumber. They're like, we've been looking all over town for a job. What if you want to work 40 hours a week? And they make it sound like it's all in like one day. Like it's hilarious.
1: Sam, there's another clip. It's a woman, and I know where she lives because everyone feels this way. She was a Long Island girl. Do you remember this clip where she's like, I'm supposed to work 40 hours a week and commute into New York City? And how am I going to have time? She starts listing like things that are luxuries, like go to the gym, do this, get my nails done. It's like, yeah, that's what adulting is like. You have to fit crap into your schedule.
3: It's called work.
1: It's called life. It's called,
3: get used to it.
1: But have we all had those jobs? Yes. And I know you have a classic one.
3: I'll make it two quick stories. One, Danny G alluded to, you were going to steal because you're the Carlos Mencia of stories.
1: You know what? I resent you saying that.
3: Well, don't. It's the truth. I remember you'd always see these, you know, ads on telephone poles like, hey, you want to make $30,000 in a summer? And you rip off the phone number.
1: Oh, my God. Yes, of course.
3: Yeah, of course I want to make $30,000 working part time this summer. Let's do it. I was a young man and I took one of these and I got the job interview. I felt all proud. I put my oversized suit on. And I did. I walked in there.
0: You looked like Carmelo Anthony at the draft.
2: Yeah, your big pun suit.
3: No, it's like used cars salesman sort of guy comes out. He looks wood paneled office.
1: He looked like an NBA draft in the early
0: 2000s. Looked like Vince Carter.
3: No, it really was. It was like the big like shoulder pad oversized suit, right? Like your dad's suit because you really didn't have a nice suit yet.
1: Shoulder pads.
3: And I walk into this weak ass office, like wood panel office. Some used car salesman looking guy comes out. And he's like, you're hired. I'm like, I am? Sweet. I feel like a professional. I'm like, what am I doing? And it was to be a Cutco knife salesman. And he's like, all right, here's a boot. And you got to learn how to cut it. All right. You got to saw the boot in half. You better sell some knives, kid. I think you got what it takes. And I'm like, wait a second. He's like, well, here's what you got to do. You got to buy all the knives. And I'm like, I got to buy the knives? Like, yeah. And he was like, bright future. You're going to be our top salesman, kid. See all these plaques over there? You're going to be one of them. I'm like, I am? Then he took me into another room full of losers, like selling knives. And I'm like, and I know they're great knives. And I know a lot of people that have done it. So it's not even that. But I walked into this and I looked around. And I'm like, this is not for me. I moonwalked right back out.
1: Bro, is it safe to say everyone's parents at one point owned Cutco knives because they bought them?
2: Good.
1: No, because they bought them from one of your friends. Like my buddy Jeff.
3: Yeah, all of a sudden, wasn't for me, dude.
1: One day, my buddy Jeff, my high school best pal, right?
3: He's like, here's how you cut a penny, kid. You got it? I'm like, I'm good on that.
1: My buddy Jeff is like, do you mind if I stop by? He knocks on my door, and my buddy Jeff, who's like my high school friend, is wearing a suit, and he's like, do you mind if I do a presentation for your parents?
3: Yeah, well, that's how they get you. Yeah. You have to buy the first kit, like as your sample kit, and learn how.
2: That's
3: to
2: how they
3: a
2: make
3: penny.
2: Money off you, though.
3: Yeah, they make money off you.
0: Yeah, it's a pyramid.
3: And
0: scheme.
3: Then you have to go door to door and sell knives, and they're quality knives, and they're great. I understand all that, but I was not falling for that. And then I did get hired at UPS for like the day. And they gave me one of those belts, and I'm like, you know, I'm like a Guido kid from Jersey. I'm like, I gotta wear this.
2: Oh, you're
3: like,
2: a package handler?
3: Yeah, they're like, first assignment, unload that truck.
1: Oh, Camino, like, cool. What? Camino's like, I'm not doing this unless you have like a sweet studded belt.
3: Yeah.
1: Very Guido.
3: Yeah, I can't even believe it. Like, I maybe they were giving me like a test run or whatever, and I like unloaded the truck, and I'm like, yeah, never coming back here ever again. And I know it's a respectable, good paying job and everything, but it wasn't for me.
2: Well, it's hard work.
1: We got here because Plaxico Burrow said, playing for the Jets is like going to prison. Same exact thing. I will take more of your feedback next and some more NFL, so hang tight. We
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1: 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The Odd Couple with Rob Parker and Kelvin Washington. The Jason Smith Show with Mike Harmon. And

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7: 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So LeBron James' former teammate Patrick Beverley told Every Man, Woman, and Child that the 76ers are the most dominant team ever after adding LeBron James. There is a chance that Patrick Beverley is right. It's called a fat chance. It's a fat chance that Patrick Beverley is right. Super team. It's not.
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16: And here's what you need to know.
17: Marlins stopped the Phillies today 8-6. Griffin Conine, a two-run shot in the bottom of the eighth in a pinch hit situation, propelled the Marlins to the sweep. They're now two back of the wild card. Actually, the second wild card in the NL, because the Phillies with the loss are now tied with Arizona for that second wild card spot in the National League. That's because the Diamondbacks beat the Pirates today 3-0. And like the Marlins, the Pirates are two games back. Blue Jays topped the Nationals 5-2. Mets over the Braves 3-2. Orioles dropped the Tigers in 12, 10-9. At one point, Baltimore trailed 7-0. Tarek Skubal gets the no decision. Did record his 1,000th career strikeout today in what could be his last game as a Tiger. Giants all over the Brewers right now in the 7th, 10-2, while the Padres lead the Rockies 3-0 in the 6th. Niners wide receiver Ricky Pearsall dealing with swelling in his right knee. Saints defensive lineman Brian Brzee suffered a knee injury in practice today. Falcons quarterback Tua Tagovailoa out dealing with a tight back. I'm Dan Beyer.
8: Is Covino and Rich.
7: Hey, forget about it.
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3: Hey, and thank you, Mike. I appreciate that. He said we're the two most perfect boobs he's ever seen. Covino and Rich.
5: I'm saying you just wanted to, Mike said he wanted to because
3: he says he loves being right between us.
6: I'm a fan of the motorboat.
7: The two most perfect boobs he's ever seen?
3: Yeah, Covino Rich.
7: That's a Rich, hysterical yeah. burn.
3: I mean, I think that's what he said. I heard something about
7: that's wonderful.
6: Something about perfect
3: boobs.
6: I
3: was just showing him some girl I saw in the ultimatum.
7: No.
5: That's what it was?
3: Okay.
8: Yeah.
3: I misunderstood the whole thing, guys.
5: Danny knows.
8: Big Mike compared it to the first day he walked through jail.
3: Covino and Rich on Fox Sports Radio. We be rocking out on this hump day. Let's go. Again, broadcasting live from the Fox Sports Radio studio. And this hour, we got Iowa Sam with Midweek Major, the biggest stories in sports and pop culture. And Mike's here because he has a take on gambling we're going to get to in a few minutes. But we're wrapping up this Plaxico Burress story about comparing his time with the Jets to being in prison. So your worst work stories, Rich. Before we go to the phones and look for some winners, 877-99 on Fox. Are there stories that come to mind? Because Rich and I share one commonality, aside from doing a radio show together for a million years. We used to both hide at old jobs. You remember that? Like,
5: oh, I worked at Wendy's. Yeah. And not that I hated it. It was my first time on the microphone.
9: Would you like the Baconator? Thank you. Come around to the first window.
5: First time I rocked the microphone, Wendy's.
10: Coming in at number one, the Frosty.
5: I remember hiding in the walk-in freezer, and I'm like, I wonder how long I could sit here until someone
3: finds you.
5: No, realizes, like, where's Rich? I'd go in there, like, someone would be like, can you go get some more chicken nuggets or something? I'm like, yeah, you got it, boss. And I just sit in the walk-in freezer because it was, like, cozy. It was, like, chilly, right? So I just sit there, and I'm like, I'm just going to sit here until I hear someone open the door, and I'll pop up real quick. I got him.
3: That's when you know it sucks, though, when or you're, like, someone, hiding, like, well, just to kill time.
5: Know what I would?
3: You're just fighting with the clock, waiting for the day to end.
7: I don't think you can get away with that now because everyone's like a cog in the wheel in the assembly line at a fast food place.
5: You ever...
3: No, Rich was just the Wendy's mascot. He was the girl.
5: I dressed up as Wendy.
3: Do you guys, Red Wig.
8: Do you guys remember? Do you guys remember Vito's work, Sopranos, where he's hiding out in upstate New York?
5: Yes,
8: and he gets a job as like a farmhand, and in his mind, he's narrating it himself. He's like, last time I looked at my watch, it was 9:30.
7: It's almost time for lunch.
8: It's almost time for that lunch.
7: Let's say it's only been 15 minutes.
8: He's like, yeah, it's got to be 10:30 by now, maybe 11. No, and he looks and it's like,
3: time moves so slow.
8: 15 minutes later. Yeah.
3: It's like being on the treadmill. It's like, what?
8: Yeah. The jobs that stink are the ones where it feels like time has just stood still for you.
3: And we've all been there for sure. You know, let's get to the phone calls and then a few more stories. And then we got Mike.
5: I was going to say, based on that hiding in the Wendy's freezer, though. I've had some like weird jobs. You know, there's a women's clothing store, Ann Taylor. You ever hear Ann Taylor?
6: Yeah, sure.
5: So I was working in radio in like college, interning, and I was really on my hustle, right? Working at a station, interning at a bigger station in a bigger city, and I needed to make money. My friend's mom was the manager of Ann Taylor, and she's like, if you want to be one of the stock boys, you know, take things out of the wrapper, put them on the hangers, steam them.
3: She's like, in pantyhose.
5: But she's like, you can make your own schedule. I was like, perfect. But I was stuck for a whole summer. The other stock guy was a guy that is, at the time, I was like 19, 20 years old, probably in his 40s, and he was a burnout that only listened to Jimmy Buffett.
6: Oh, geez.
5: And he's like, I got seniority, kid. So all summer, I just had to hear Jimmy Buffett's greatest hits on repeat.
3: That does sound like prison.
5: While I took women's dresses out of packaging and steamed them.
3: Barf.
5: So yeah, we've all had crappy jobs. We had a job at ESPN that helped build my house. So I'll never hate it because I'd been paid nice. But when we were at ESPN,
3: just wondering where this is going. What about it?
5: The one thing I hated about this job the most, there's two things. They insisted on us being there at a certain hour, not because we needed to prep, but because they had this mindset like, well, we're here, so you need to be here.
6: Oh.
5: And I just hated that because Covino and I
6: had the worst.
5: Covino and I spent all day together, even today. We do our Patreon. We do this. Yeah. We're together all day.
8: They were trying to justify your pay.
5: Yeah, they were almost like, guys, we recorded 8, 9 o'clock at night, but I'll be here at 4. And I'm like, 4? It's a 22-minute TV show with commercial. You know, no. And
3: they tried real hard to get us to use Slack, and I'm like, I'm not doing it.
5: I'm not doing it. I don't even know what that means. I
3: went to the boss. I said, boss, I'm allergic to Slack. It's not happening.
7: And they called you a slacker.
5: Yeah,
7: they
5: called me a slacker. And the other thing was we did a show opposite of the Latino version of our show.

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1: 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There's some funny ass videos there.
0: Danny, we every other month had to rotate who recorded first. So every other month we had to wait around for an extra hour just for them to record. Literally sitting there. You know, you talk about time going slow.
1: I forgot about that.
2: Were you muttering in Spanish under your breath?
0: Ay, Dios mío. But those guys were great. Hercules Gomez, World Cup.
1: Shout out to Herc Gomez and Mao.
0: Maurizio.
1: All right. So what was the, was there another story about that? Or you just hated it?
0: I just hated waiting. I don't like waiting.
1: Yeah.
2: Look at the clock.
1: All right. Now, if you got a good story, we'll give you a prize. Who do we got?
2: Let's go to Fort Worth, Texas. Andre.
0: Andre, what's up, man?
3: Hey guys. How's it going?
0: What's up, buddy?
3: Yeah. Hey, so I'm in the military and, I would say sometimes you get orders to a new unit and it is going to prison. And you're just like hating life every single day, but you can't quit because you're on contract.
0: All the things involved, of course.
1: I don't even know what that entails, but it sounds miserable.
0: I know
1: it does.
4: You're going to be peeling potatoes for the next 36 hours.
2: Danny, I feel like Andre should get a grilling apron just because he has served our fine country.
0: He served our country, and he said it was a pain in the ass at times. So give this guy an apron.
2: Yeah. Andre,
0: you win.
2: Easy money today.
0: Easy money for you, pal.
1: It did sound miserable. Like, I could feel the disdain in his voice.
0: You know, it's also a sucky work situation. And again, it's not a new job, but you ever have someone new take over and they're totally different than the old boss? You're like, oh, my life's about to change miserably.
2: Yep.
0: That's a terrible feeling.
2: All right, let's go to Panama City, Florida. Jeremiah.
5: Hey, what's going on, guys?
0: Hey, what's up, bud?
5: Hey, wanted to take you guys down memory lane before I get into my story. You guys used to work at Maxim Radio.
0: Of course.
5: And I've been listening to you since then.
0: Thanks, man.
5: Do you remember coming down to Panama City Beach on spring break for
0: sure
5: Maxim?
0: Do. Of course I do.
1: Some of our best memories.
0: My favorite, my favorite memory of that was that these two girls wanted Covino and I get in a hot tub with them. This is a true story.
1: This is your favorite memory?
0: Not only because it was to prove that Covino's the lamest guy I know.
1: Okay.
0: And I was like, Covino's like, I don't have swim trunks. I'm like, wear your boxer briefs. He's like, I'm not doing my underwear. And I was like, I'm getting that. And the girls were like, all right, I guess we'll find other dudes. Bye. And I'm like, what are you doing? You didn't want to get a hot tub with his underwear on.
1: Because this guy wanted to meet gays. I said, no thanks. Rich was making me feel uncomfortable.
0: All right, I'm sorry. Continue.
2: Who did you want to meet?
1: Yeah, exactly. Right, he wanted to meet these girls. That's what I said.
0: I'm sorry. Go ahead.
2: Jeremiah, you have a story.
5: No, speaking of meet gazing, you guys were at Club La Vila.
0: Yes.
5: And me and my buddy Jason came down and hung out with you guys on the pool deck like all day. I used to bartend at Buffalo Wild Wings. You actually came out there and had dinner and everything. It's pretty cool.
0: That's awesome. I remember that for sure, dude.
1: We had some great times there for sure. I totally remember.
0: Club La Vila was one of the places where our video guy Spot was going around telling girls his name was, what was it? Frank Marino, Marino's kid. Let's make out.
5: That's crazy. So when I was like 19, I moved to St. Louis, didn't know anybody. So I needed to get a job. And this was, I'm a little old. This was back when you got like a newspaper and you'd see like help wanted in the newspaper, right?
0: Of course.
5: So there was an ad kind of like Covino had where it was like, hey, come make $1,500 a week, which back then was a lot of money. I'm like, heck yeah. So I show up to this place. It's this big warehouse. And I walk in and I'm like, what is going on here? It was at like 4 a.m., right? You had to be there super early. They had this big group of like college age kids and they started doing these chants and like pumping everybody up and playing music and jumping up and down. I was like, what is going on here? This is not for me. They were selling cheap Thomas Kincaid knockoffs out of a trunk of a car, like paintings. It was the stupidest thing ever. I'm like,
0: nope.
5: I hung out one day and I was like, nope, not doing this again.
0: That's funny. Right, you know what? Give this guy a prize, too. He's old
2: Jeremiah,
0: school.
2: Jeremiah, you made us laugh.
1: Thank you, buddy.
0: Jeremiah, hang tight, buddy.
2: Yeah, hang on the line. We'll get you a grill and apron also.
0: You know, to wrap it up, because I know Mike has a lot to say. He has a great take today. But of these crappy jobs, has anyone ever tried to do something in the manual labor world that just wasn't for you? I did contracting for one day.
1: Same exact story.
0: I ripped down a piece of sheetrock, Danny, and insulation. And behind the insulation was just like 1,000 bugs. And I was like, I was like, I can't do this. This is not for me. This is not for me. I thought I was all cool. I was like, I can do construction.
1: No, the minute
0: there were like bugs and not for this.
1: And if you do those things, hey, more power to you.
0: Exactly.
1: Congrats. You're making an honest living. But that's why we got into radio. Man.
0: Yeah.
1: And thank you, Plaxico. Speaking of Plaxico, listen out for him on the weekends here on Fox Sports Radio.
0: Now it's time to listen out for Mike because he runs his take. Let's go.
6: Who's the microphone assassin?
7: It's time for Mike, who runs this take.
8: Who? Big Mike may get to be in charge of this segment, but he still doesn't run this place. He really doesn't even run this segment when you think about it, because this mic can be turned off by Sam at any moment.
7: Aww. That may be true, but Big Mike does get to pick the topic, and then CNR offer their strong opinions on it. Consider it a warm-up to Midweek Major. Mike, who runs this take?
8: Who?
9: Mike. Hello, gentlemen. Mike. How are you?
0: What's on all your right. mind today, big guy?
9: What today, up, buddy? Steve keeps talking, Coke, you keep talking about gambling.
1: Yes.
9: It's not, I don't really consider this to be gambling necessarily, but the question I have for you guys is, do you play the lottery? And I don't mean scratchers or any of those. Like, I'm talking about, you know, big bucks, jackpot, Powerball, mega, that kind of stuff. You guys play the lottery?
1: Every once in a while, if there's like a crazy Powerball or crazy number
9: so
1: out
9: you're
1: there.
9: So you're waiting for the, like, big jackpot guy.
1: It's not wait. Someone will be like, yo, man, I want in. I'm going to go buy some. And I'm like, sure. Yeah, I'm in. Yeah, yeah. That sort of thing.
9: Okay.
1: And I'll give you the reason why I don't do it as often is because I think it's generational. Like, our dads would go and get a coffee. Hey, I'm going to go get a coffee and play the picket, play the lottery.
9: Right, sure.
1: And I would think that was dad's excuse to get out of the house for a minute.
0: You're
1: I just
0: so
1: don't
0: right.
1: live that life.
0: Mike, on a list of things that are going extinct, I'm not even joking. Kavino and I found a list recently. It was on BuzzFeed or something. It was like bar soap. Like, you know, certain things that people don't use in this generation.
4: What? Bars of soap?
0: Yeah.
4: I think that's way more, it's like so much more economical than liquid soap.
1: Like, well, body wash.
0: Body wash is almost. Oh, right.
4: I mean, I don't know.
1: There's certain things. It's just
4: say, I love bars of soap. They're cheaper.
0: Of course you would.
9: Okay.
0: Picture Sam doing an Ivory Spring commercial.
2: Yeah, you would Plaxico burst. I'm all Irish Spring. Yeah, I'm down with the bar of soap.
9: Don't
2: yeah.
9: drop it.
0: or drop it, depends.
4: I think liquid soap is a scam. Okay.
1: But I think, like, gone are the days, or slowly gone are the days.
0: Mike, next week, write this one down. Liquid soap is a scam. That could be a hot
9: okay,
0: take.
9: That's hot take.
1: Remember that dad would come home with that blue, like, Greek coffee cup?
0: Yeah.
1: And he'd be like, yeah, I got some. And you'd watch the winning numbers at night,
0: of course,
1: or maybe read them in the paper the next day. It's like, it's just not part of our culture as much.
0: But what I was saying before Sam got all defensive on bar soap. There was a list of things that are going extinct, right? And one of those things was the number of people playing the lottery, because it is a very generational thing. I worked at a cards and gift store, Mike, and every day.
1: Was this before or after Ann Taylor?
0: Before. And every day, I would memorize all these old ladies' daily. Can I do the daily number, the pick four?
9: Sure.
0: They had their numbers memorized. I memorized them because that generation loved the lottery. And Kavino ties in gambling because the studies came out that more people now are spending money on DraftKings, FanDuel, all these sites than all
9: actual
0: other forms
9: gambling.
0: Of entertainment and other gambling. Yeah.
9: So. Yeah. So
1: $300 billion dollars this past year.
9: So
1: wages.
9: Anybody else? Sam, Danny G,
0: you guys play
9: Dan Barr, you guys
0: Powerball, Mega Millions?
2: Once in a while. I wouldn't say often.
1: Oh, and by the way, I got one last point. You know who was always good for the scratch-offs? Like, grandma. She's not around
9: sure.
1: anymore.
9: Sure. Well, yeah. they're actually, scratch-offs are great for, like, Christmas gifts.
0: Yeah.
9: You
0: put
9: know,
0: them in a card
9: like
0: or something.
9: That.
0: Get them in a
9: stocking. I'll do that every Christmas. I'll just go and buy a bunch of scratchers, and they're like the version of See's Candy, where you're not sure what to get, so, oh, I better, yeah, I got to give him some scratchers.
0: I have a suspicion, Kavino, that I'm going to agree with Mike's hot take, and I'm going to hate myself, because when I agree with Mike, I feel like I'm wrong.
9: Yeah. that's smart. Right. Well, playing the lottery is a ridiculous waste of your money.
0: Agreed.
9: That's really what my take is today. And I just wanted to give you guys some stats. So those of you who are out there wasting your money on the lottery, here's the deal. First off, if you are going to play, and to be fair, you can't win if you don't play. So there is something to be said for actually entering, buying a ticket.
0: What do they say? Well, they say you got to be in it to win it.
9: You got to be in it to win it.
0: Dollar in a dream was the old slogan.
9: You should never buy more than one ticket, period. Even if you're in your office group, you know, and everybody's like, oh, well, I'll pitch you 10 bucks and every day, buy 100 tickets. I'm going to ask you guys a question. How many tickets, let's say your odds of winning, you bought enough tickets so that your odds of winning are a full 1%, right? As opposed to the, like, infinitesimal odds you have.
0: I know what you're saying. One ticket.
9: How many tickets?
0: The odds of one ticket are
9: how
0: not
9: many
0: much
9: tickets
0: than
9: 100, do you have to buy to increase your chances to win the lottery by one percentage point?
0: I
1: Mike's makes a good point.
9: How many do you, and there's a real answer.
1: Oh, what is?
9: Well, are you guys going to guess? Anybody want to guess?
1: 100,000.
9: 100,000 is a guess. Steve?
2: 50,000.
9: 50. Sam?
4: I was thinking like 100,000, yeah.
2: Million.
4: Million, maybe more.
9: 3 million.
1: Really?
9: You have to buy 3 million lottery tickets to increase your chances to win by 1%.
4: And then how much money million? Is that actually investing, wasting right there? It's right. Millions and millions of dollars.
2: I believe that's my first win and Mike's take who runs this.
9: There you go.
2: DJ B. Number one, thank you very much.
1: That was dominating this game. Thanks, Dan.
10: Yeah, but people win, man. My Aunt
2: job.
10: Sharon, shout out to my Aunt Sharon and Uncle Al. And who knows?
1: They might won the lottery?
10: My Aunt Sharon won 40 G's on a scratch-off.
1: Oh, that's different. Right.
10: That's a scratch-off? That's pretty dope.
4: Cool. Yeah, how much money over the course of her life has she spent
10: Probably less than that. That's the point.
4: No, but I don't know remembers where they start at zero.
1: Cove, that's remarkable that you won 40 grand, but
10: I think it might have been more than that.
1: We're talking about the millions and millions of dollars. Now, Mike, I love your thought, though, that one ticket is so unlikely to happen, but you think, like, hey, we got a couple hundred here at the office. Your odds have gone up very little.
9: Very little. Like, your odds to win a prize have increased a little more substantially, but your odds to win the jackpot really have not increased
1: at all. I knew we were going to talk about this, so I wrote down some notes. You want my notes?
9: Well, I'm going to give you a couple other little facts, little fun facts about how unlikely it is you're going to win. Let's say you live to a ripe old age of 80.
1: Okay.
4: Okay.
9: And you bought a lottery ticket every draw, the two draws a week, right, for 80 years, right? You are twice as likely to get struck by lightning as you are to win the jackpot.
1: Wow.
9: Man. Twice as likely.
1: You should make this a TikTok video. Wow.
9: Right? I mean,
10: hey, you're twice as likely.
9: So, I mean, that's kind of the whole point is just that the one ticket is all you need to be in it to win it.
1: Dollar in a dream.
9: Spending.
10: So, you're not saying don't play.
9: I'm not saying
10: you're
9: don't play. I'm saying.
2: He's saying expect to win.
9: Well, don't forget this. If you went and Rich was talking about the numbers that he knew the ladies' numbers when they came, because they always played the same numbers.
1: Yeah,
9: deadly. You know that mathematically speaking, you are as likely to win if you choose 1, 2, 3, 4, 5 and a Powerball of 6. The odds that those numbers will come up in that order are just the exact same as any random numbers you pick. And the idea that those numbers would come up is ridiculous. Yeah, Nobody thinks they're going
1: to
9: come up.
1: Mike, people love to spread out the numbers as if that makes sense. Like, oh, I'll do one single digit, something in the 20s, something in the 30s.
9: Right.
1: It doesn't work that way. I wrote down some notes in preparation for your appearance here.
9: Okay.
1: Because I take it very
9: seriously. Love to hear it.
1: I have a problem with people that only play when it's like, it's an all-time high of $1 billion. As if winning $30 million isn't enough for you. Like, I'm only, Camino, I only want to win a billion.
9: But Rich,
1: I don't want to win $30 million.
9: Now I'm going to argue with you. Now I think you're wrong. Because
1: taxes?
9: Your odds to win are the same. No matter how big the jackpot is, why wouldn't you wait until the jackpot is bigger?
1: But I'm saying
9: more likely to win more money because the odds are the exact same.
1: But I'm saying if you're cut from the cloth of I think I actually have a shot, if you're cut from the delusional maybe I'll win the lottery cloth, like winning 30 million when it resets versus 800 million, like I'm sorry, neither like 30 million's not good enough for you. Like yeah, no thanks.
10: What was stopping you? Before
1: it proves our selfish human nature, Mike. How about this? I don't think this is an interesting take because I'm a big capital. I believe in capitalism. I think if you find a way to make $1 billion, it might seem sleazy, but you earn money, you make money. I don't think anyone should not have the right to earn money.
9: Okay.
1: But I don't think some average Joe Schmo should just be given like $700 million. I think I think when you earn it, whether you are an athlete, an actor, entrepreneur, there's a runway to that, meaning like you put in the work and it happens.
10: That's the story of the Beverly Hillbillies.
1: If you just if you gave some.
9: What about the guy who gets handed to him because his daddy's rich?
1: But then
4: some people start with capital.
1: But he grew up, Mike, knowing that lifestyle enough. I'm saying I don't think some random buffoon that
9: So you think the guy who was born into wealth deserves it more than the guy who got lucky?
1: I'm saying he. No, I'm saying.
2: Well, who's
1: he
2: to say he's a buffoon, Rich? You got a test for that? I mean, what if somebody?
1: If you're broke, if you're super broke, you likely
11: go to My Lottery Dream.
9: Yeah, well, that is one of the.
2: Doesn't mean you can't be smart and broke at the same time.
1: There's not many broke smart people.
9: Part of my issue with the lottery in general is the fact that it does encourage people with the least amount of money to waste their money on something that is not going to give them return.
4: The tax on the poor.
9: Yeah, it's pretty much a tax on the poor.
1: Let me throw another stat at you. There was a guy that won the Mega Millions a couple years back. He won the largest jackpot in his state. It was like, $169 million. He's been arrested 4 times.
4: I just saw that. Wasn't he just in the news?
1: What happens is
4: he's been arrested like 16 times or something.
1: You can't give idiots money like that. Can't do it.
4: It complicates your life, though.
1: Now, as far as, you know what a reasonable thing is?
9: I don't know, man. Elon Musk has got a lot of money.
4: Yeah, but
1: what he's done, though. He's a genius.
9: He's not a genius.
4: If you go from making like 75...
1: Elon Musk is not a genius.
9: Correct.
1: What, you on drugs?
9: Next week.
1: Elon Musk is a genius. Mike is a genius.
4: If you go from making 75K a year and then you have like $400 million, people are going to start like harassing you. Your life gets complicated.
1: So how about this, though? I do think you ever see like Big Cat from Barstool. He does the 50-50 raffles at a game. I think that's sort of fun because while your odds are not good... Half of it goes to charity, and there is a part of you that's like, maybe I win 50.
9: Somebody's going
1: to win. I'm down 50-50 raffle.
9: And that's the whole point behind the lotteries. It's supposed to be helping out, you know, education and all
4: kinds
9: of...
4: Those waters. A little murky there.
9: It is a little murky.
4: We don't really know where all that money goes.
9: But that's the idea of it. And a good raffle for a community group or something like that, that's always fun.
1: Did you ever do the 50-50?
12: Yeah, I've done it from time to time. I don't do it every time, but sometimes why not? It's more of... I think a lot of this stuff is more of a community feel. Right. So the office sort of thing, it's not necessarily winning the $10 million jackpot. It's, hey, everybody else is doing it. I'll get in on it. And I feel that the same way is kind of like that with the 50-50.
1: Yeah. We've done that when we've gone on football trips with our buddies. They go, you guys want to throw in $20 each? 50-50 raffles up to $60,000. Like you get 30, some charity gets 30. That's nice.
12: My real issue is when you don't get, say, the Powerball. So like if you were to get all 5 numbers right, you only win like $100,000 or something like that.
1: You're so close to like $100 million.
12: Yes, but you need like the one power. It should be like $5 million.
1: Hey, Dan, I have a question. I have the dumbest question ever. If you went to go get a Powerball for some reason, right? And they gave you, and they printed out an extra one by mistake. Would you be like, oh, now I have to get it?
12: Yes, of course.
1: Right? Like that feeling of like, they gave you the wrong numbers, but I'll take it anyway.
11: Yeah, definitely.
1: You have to. Final thought on this, Mike. Would you believe there was a fake rumor going around back in the day that 70% of lottery winners end up broke. The research went on to prove that it's not 70, but it is over 30%. Over 30% of lottery, Powerball, Mega Millions. Over 30% of them end up losing all their winnings.
11: I like this take.
9: That makes sense.
11: And we learned something.
1: Mike, I love your takes.
2: And there were some good narratives really quick because, Mike, you're a native to California. You'll remember this show, The Big Spin.
9: Yeah.
2: It ran for years. I think like 1985 to 2010 or something like
9: that. Yeah, they made a big production and drawn the numbers.
2: I think Chuck Woolery was the host at first. And I don't know if you guys had a show like this on the East Coast, but a California lottery winner would win the chance to go to that TV show and then... You would hear their story about why they needed the money. And I remember my mom and grandma like rooting for them, like, oh my gosh, that would help her family so much.
1: That's pretty cool.
11: The Big Spin. I don't know. That.
2: I never heard of it. Google The Big Spin.
12: I think there's one thing we can all agree on. No one wants to win a ticket on a scratcher. I don't want my money back. I just want to lose or I want to win.
9: I want to break even.
12: I don't want to get another ticket, so I lose that. You're just delaying the inevitable.
2: It's like a tie in football.
1: No, it's like,
9: I'm just losing twice.
12: Yes.
1: Right. On Powerball, if like you get one number, it's like you get $2, which is a new ticket.
12: Yes.
1: I don't even want that.
12: Get rid of it. Like the penny.
1: By the way, Mike, next week, Elon Musk.
9: Next week.
1: I'm kidding.
9: Next week.
1: Love you, buddy.
11: Thanks, Mike.
1: Thank you, Mike, for the hot take. And do you guys remember, I'm sorry, one last lottery thing? East Coast or regional or national? Yolanda Vega?
11: I remember Hella Young, bro.
1: Do not remember.
11: Hella Young used to be the one.
1: Oh, no, man. Yolanda Vega. She read the lottery numbers every night.
11: She was famous.
1: Famous. Yolanda Vega. All right, well, anyway, more Covino and Rich, and we got Midweek Major with Iowa Sam next. All right. Cove.
11: Every sports season is built on preparation.
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1: That's what he said.
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2: 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You've earned that right.

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12: All right, welcome back to the show. Thanks again to Mike, who runs his take.
13: Oh, yeah.
12: Your feedback, if you have thoughts on it, hit us up at Covino and Rich. And Mike's on X at Mike, who runs this. At Mike, who runs this. So who? Mike, who runs this take.
13: Guy.
12: Yeah, he was just here. Yeah. 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
17: All right, let's go really quick because we still got to get to Dan Byers' update right after we give Sammy a few minutes here.
12: Sorry.
17: All right.
12: We're supposed to do that first.
17: We're rolling the two red love dice.
12: I rolled a 9. What'd you get?
13: 7.
12: Yeah, buddy.
17: All right, so Rich gets to go first?
13: No, I go first.
17: Oh, Cove. You broke Rich's streak. All right, and now, ladies and gentlemen, the most famous person besides Brian Bell of Weezer from Iowa City, Iowa, Iowa Sam.
18: I guess that's me.
13: Let's go, Sammy.
18: Guys, we don't always know what's going on upstairs with Brandon Ayuk, right? Especially lately. We know the acrimony between Ayuk and the Niners since last year. We know of Ayuk's bizarre behavior at times since his falling out with the team, speeding past the stadium, his odd account of John Lynch stopping by his house. Now, after the public learned of what actually happened regarding Niners coach Kyle Shanahan's car accident, Ayuk took to Instagram Tuesday afternoon and wrote, quote, "You can't win the race if you crash out," followed by a boom emoji and a white flag emoji. He also wrote, quote, "Keep your head up and stay in your own lane. You're going to win," followed by a checkered flag emoji. Brandon Ayuk taking shots at the injured Kyle Shanahan, midweek or major.
12: That's just, well, it's major, but it's a weak way to get back at your former coach, right? Like, the guy almost lost an eye. Pretty serious accident. So
13: would he have been the first coach with an eye patch? Well, Patches O'Houlihan. It was a dodgeball coach.
12: I think it's in bad taste, but it seems to be a common theme for him lately. The guy's a little unhinged, and I don't know. I think he needs to be looked into a little more.
13: I think it's major. Brandon Ayuk will not play in the NFL again.
12: Yeah. It's major, like I said, major but weak to say. Yeah,
13: something's wrong. Something ain't stirring the Kool-Aid, as they said.
18: It's a low blow. I mean, when someone gets physically, this is business,
13: dude,
18: right?
13: I mean,
18: it's business, and then he takes a personal shot like that.
13: Kyle Shanahan, made this guy's
18: thinly veiled.
13: You know, he was his coach in the NFL that helped make the beginning of his career. What a low life Brandon Ayuk is.
18: Yeah, not good. Not a good look. Guys, a funny exchange between Yankee broadcasters Michael Kay and Joe Girardi. Plenty of downtime during baseball games for chatter, commentary, and calling out your broadcasting partner's weird habits. Take a listen to this.
19: Let's talk about what you did last half inning, please.
20: All right.
19: You asked for tea.
20: Okay.
19: Hot tea.
20: Hot tea.
19: Not sure why. I don't know if you're cold.
20: My throat's a little sketchy right now.
19: Oh, okay. And Jennifer was nice enough to give you your tea, and you're equal. And you steeped.
20: Right.
19: And then you added your equal.
20: Yep.
19: That dissolves. that dissolved.
1: Not necessarily,
19: and
1: Joe.
19: You stirred it with your glasses.
1: Right.
19: I don't know, do you call it an arm on your glass?
1: Yeah,
19: your glasses?
1: Oh, yeah. This part.
19: Yeah.
1: That was your stir.
19: Because Jennifer, our stage manager, who was nice enough to get me the tea, did not get me a stir.
1: It dissolves.
19: It does not. You have to stir it.
13: Okay, this is...
19: So I use the eyeglasses. So
18: stirring your coffee or tea with an unorthodox mixing instrument. I don't know, midweek or major. Is this whole story, midweek or major?
13: Dude, and it's actually major. This has gone viral.
16: Major.
13: Why? Because it's the Yankees?
18: It's
13: actually
18: it's pretty
13: everywhere.
18: Funny exchange.
13: And
18: it's
13: to
18: funny
13: the
18: exchange.
13: Point where even Sam's bringing it up. It's okay. Not just my Yankee algorithm.
18: No, this has gotten
13: some
18: views.
13: It's sort of like a really weak behavior that was thrown out there, you know, publicly. Like, he's stirring his drink with his dirty, nasty eyeglass. Like, you know, he's
12: I find nothing wrong with this.
13: He's using his eyeglass arm to stir a drink? You know what I've served things with? I don't even want to know. You know, you're gross.
17: Wait. Rich grabs fries. He grabs fries off of plates that are about to be taken by a server.
18: That's good for the immune system.
13: I mean, the back of your ear smells like cheeks, and you're stirring your drink with it? Like, that's gross,
18: but just
13: man.
18: That whole exchange is just like...
13: It's a funny exchange.
18: It's just great.
13: Out.
18: Like, that's baseball. I've heard... I remember one time Dallas Braden, I think he was with, like, Boog Shambi, and he just... Dallas Braden kept going on about cheese... different kinds of cheeses, and Boog was like, I can't, he was like, okay, enough of this.
13: Yeah,
18: I was
13: like, listen to Keith Hernandez all the time, you'll hear this like every day. But I think it's major because people are making a big deal about it.
12: It's pretty viral.
13: I have a question. You didn't have a stirrer? I'd use a dirty pen in the studio. I'd use a
12: you can't wait for someone to grab you a knife or something.
17: Rich, you wouldn't clean it first?
13: Nah, dude, germs, part of life, bro.
18: But Girardi's also like, it'll just dissolve in there, but I also see Michael K's point because the flavor is not equally...
13: Team Michael K, stir it with anything.
18: I think you need to stir it even though it dissolves because the flavor is not equally distributed.
13: Well, if he took off his shoe and stirred it with his toe, that's one thing.
12: You know, there's something, I love Michael K. I think I logged the most hours in my life with Michael K. But he's very pompous sometimes, and I say that respectfully. I'm glad that Joe Girardi called him out.
13: Yeah, okay. One more quickie, and then we'll get a DB. What do you got?
18: Jeez, let me see here.
13: Oh,
17: pick the best one.
18: All right, let's go with the Odyssey. Barbenheimer. Let's just go back 2023. Barbie and Oppenheimer came out the same summer. It was huge. Fast forward to this summer, it's the summer of the Odyssey. People are still waiting for tickets, including yours truly. And just for reference, the Odyssey cost around $250 million to make. So according to Variety, these numbers came out today. The Odyssey in just 12 days has surpassed $727 million globally.
13: Wow.
18: And counting, Toy Story 5, the Super Mario Galaxy movie, and Michael all surpassed a cool billion. The Odyssey will smash a cool bill. It's just a matter of when. The cinema. So hot right now.
16: They're so hot right now.
18: Midweek or major?
13: So major.
18: So
13: dude.
18: Major.
13: Yeah, because it's major. The only way to really enjoy a movie nowadays. We've learned it because we're so distracted with our phones and people talking at home and pausing and using the bathroom. You go to the theater, get the full experience, especially a movie like this. And Sam, to back up your stat, The Odyssey is going to surpass Oppenheimer. And what Oppenheimer made in 595 days... Odyssey's making in 13 days.
18: Like, if there's still a demand for tickets, it's been out for a little less than 2 weeks, but this is going to go well into August.
13: It's great to see the box office back.
18: Cha-ching!
13: Well, major. I would say major, but I think what's going under the radar? What's going under the radar is the year that Tom Holland is having. I'm not even a huge Tom Holland mega fan or anything, but between The Odyssey and now Spider-Man that comes out this weekend, I'm not sure if anyone's ever been part of that much money being made in a calendar year, right?
12: He's so hot, right? He's like handsome.
13: And he's married to Zendaya. I mean...
18: And he got ghosted by Erling Haaland.
13: What a great year for Haaland.
12: You know what's crazy about the whole story, though, is Rich saw Barbie 3 times in the theater, and he never saw Oppenheimer
13: or The Odyssey. Well, with that said, let's go to Dan Byer. I'm not confirming or denying
17: that. Why does that track?
13: That's weak.
6: I did not have a Ken doll, but I did have a Donny Osmond's doll that my sister made me play with when I was younger.
13: Donny Osmond.
6: So, yes.
13: That's great.
6: How about this? Phillies were up 6-0 on the Marlins. Fish came all the way back, and they're tied up at 6, bottom of the 8th inning. Griffin Conine comes in to pinch hit with his dad in attendance, and this happens.
7: 1-0. Conine drives high in the air, straight away center. Crawford is back onto the track. He's looking up, and it's gone!
13: Nice
7: ball. Come on now, Griff. This heater rolls on, and the no-doubt shot. Schultz the fish in front. You can't make this stuff up, Jet.
6: And Jeff Conine was going just as crazy as the Marlins radio network was in that 8-6 victory.
13: That's awesome.
6: Marlins sweep the 3-game set. Diamondbacks beat the Pirates today. So what that means is Arizona and Philadelphia now tied for the second spot in the wild card. Pirates and Marlins.

0: It's two games back of those teams for the final wild card. Rich, your Mets beat the Braves today 3-2. Orioles rallied from a 7-0 deficit to down the Tigers 10-9 in 12. Tarik Skubal may have pitched his last game for the Tigers. If that's it, he did record career strikeout 1,000 in this game. Giants all over the Brewers right now, 14-3 in the eighth inning, while the Padres lead the Rockies 3-1. Jays drop the Nationals 5-2. ESPN reports LeBron James granted only one in-person interview during free agency. That was with the Cleveland Cavaliers. Vikings quarterback Kyler Murray took first team reps in 11-on-11 drills today. He was the first to do so of the quarterbacks. Well, speaking of quarterbacks in Atlanta, Tua Tagovailoa is dealing with a tight back. That could force him to be out of action until next week. The team did sign Cooper Rush for some QB depth, as Michael Penix Jr. is still coming back from his knee injury last season. Browns signed safety Grant Delpit to a three-year extension. 49ers wide receiver Ricky Pearsall dealing with swelling in his right knee. Bengals defensive end Shamar Stewart spotted on crutches and wearing a knee brace after suffering an apparent left leg injury in practice today. And for the Saints, some bad news is the NFL Network reports the team believes that defensive lineman Brian Brzee may have tore his ACL in camp today, so that would be a tough loss for the Saints. Eagles placed defensive end Jonathan Grenard on the pup list because of a pec injury. Oh, and I forgot. Valley Championship tonight, midnight Eastern, 9 Pacific. Yeah. Rich's Dirty Dozen may face either the
1: Notorious Possums, or Mayhem.
0: I'm going for the Possums just because I don't like the non-S.
1: Yeah.
0: End of the nickname.
1: I feel you. Thank you, DB. Have a good one, buddy.
2: Thank you, Dan.
1: And by the way, you said the Mets won today. The Mets can't even win without it being weird. There's a funny ending to the Mets game. stolen base and runners called out, and Gary Cohen does his emphatic, and the ball game is over. And they're like, overturned, and he's like, the ball game's not over. Ron Darling's like, it was a good call, Gary. And then on the next pitch, the ball game's now over. So very funny moment. So, all right, hey, we got more Covino and Rich next right here on Fox Sports Radio.
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24: And margaritas.
1: Yeah, note to self. Never drink a mixed drink or a margarita drink at Rich's house. Because I don't know what he's stirring with. Covino and Rich.
25: Rich, who was it that said only listen to Jimmy Buffett? He was like the burnout guy at work.
1: Burnout guy I worked with at Ann Taylor in the 90s.
25: But the song connects all those topics.
26: By the way, on our YouTube channel, yeah. Colin in Canada says Rich would stir it with his big toe.
1: Yeah, I would believe that based on the things he said.
25: If I needed something to stir, I would use whatever I could find.
26: If you guys ever need to do an on-air bet, I think that should be Covino's punishment, that he has a coffee
1: and
26: that
1: Rich
26: stirs
1: with
26: his big toe.
1: his penis toes?
26: Have you ever seen his big, strange-looking
1: big
26: foot toes?
1: I got big toes, guys.
25: There's a gif of that with the toe going into the pool.
1: Oh, yes.
25: That's Rich's toe.
1: Of course, that's Rich's toe.
25: Pope of a sea toe.
1: We're live from the Fox Sports Radio studio. 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
1: 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The weekend unofficially begins.

0: Thursday's the new Friday, 50's the new 40. We might have to do old school and 40 hits, man. I don't know, 60 hits.
1: 60 or
0: old school
1: 80.
0: 60 hits. Because tomorrow we throw it back. When the clock hits 50, we reminisce, we get you involved. We do it every Thursday on the show, so join us.
1: Yep.
0: And before we go, Rich, maybe we can continue this tomorrow or on our bonus podcast, Overpromised, which, by the way, we had Henry Winkler on last week, so catch that. At Covino and Rich FSR on YouTube, look up Overpromised episode 148. That's our bonus show. You can watch it. Josh Allen is in the news telling fans to stop hating the new uniforms.
1: Now, the Buffalo Bills.
0: Is it called Nickel City?
1: The new Buffalo Bills uniforms.
0: The Nickel City.
1: They don't look that awesome. But then again, I'm a firm believer in that people they're allergic to change. Allergic. You know when someone's allergic to something, they just say that, but then really not. Yeah, I'm allergic.
0: Yeah, I did that earlier today. I was allergic to, what did I say? What did I say? Said it today on the show.
1: I'll never remember.
2: You pointed at Rich when you said it.
0: I'm allergic to Rich.
1: I am his
0: penis toes.
1: I'm allergic to the idea of, I think everyone hates change, right? The reality is, when was the last time, and this is the proof of the pudding, when was the last time a new logo or uniform debuted and most people are like, that's sweet. Yo, you see anyone debut a new uniform, logo, or look, and everyone is a critic. Everyone immediately is like, that's whack. Like, now looking at it, I think the Rams uniforms are sweet. That bone gray jersey, the logo, so much better than the Rams' old logo. Mm-hmm. Yet, when it came out, everyone's like, it looks like the Microsoft logo or something. When any team changes their logo.
0: Look like Internet Explorer.
1: Yeah, that's what it was. But
2: look like a croissant.
0: Because it's new to our eyes, in our defense. Like, yeah, it takes a minute to adjust.
1: I just think it's
0: the old phone update analogy.
1: We're such critics, right? You get a new phone update, and you're like, this stinks. And a week later, you're like, this is better.
0: Well, Allen says the new look is representative of the changes the Bills have undergone, and he's excited to wear the new alt uniforms. I enjoy them. I think it's very symbolic of what we want to do and what we want to be, Allen said after the Bills' first practice training camp. I understand people want the old jerseys and the old helmets and all that, but at some point, too, we're moving forward. We have to move forward and do something new, and that's what we're doing. So he's asking
1: the
0: fans.
1: It's an alternate one, right?
0: It's an alt jersey. He's like, yo, fans, chill. Stop hating.
1: Everyone's a critic. And did you see inside their new stadium?
0: It's expected to be worn two games. Just two games this season.
2: He said, get used to change, and you're about to spend $1,000 on a ticket in our new stadium.
1: Speaking of the new stadium, to see how they actually designed one of the reinforcements in the stadium to look like a broken table.
2: Yeah, I saw
1: that. I thought that was cool. So,
0: that is cool.
1: Hey, listen, Buffalo, you're going to have a great season. I think
0: the helmet has a blue base, by the way.
1: Yeah, I think
0: it's a little different.
1: It looks a little different, but again, no one's instinct ever. Think about this when you're driving home from work today. Has there ever been a logo or uniform change and everyone in the city's like, well done, team. You've done it. Like,
0: that's never in
1: the history of sports. I like
3: old-timey logos from the 30s.
1: It's always like, that stinks. It's who designs these things?
0: And
1: meanwhile,
0: then you get used to it. And then you end up loving it.
1: Yeah, of course. All right. Well, listen, have a great Wednesday night. We'll see you back here, like Covino said, tomorrow for a Throwback Thursday. Until then, arrivederci, baby.
0: See you in the promised land.
1: Oh, goodbye.
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9: Darren Carlson joining us. I saw a report that the Sixers want to have him on the ball, playing the point, facilitating, and letting the other scorers get theirs. What do you think of that idea?
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12: News out of the NFL as Eagles defensive end Jonathan Greenard was placed on the PUP list because of a pec injury suffered during a weightlifting session prior to camp. Falcons quarterback Tua Tagovailoa is sitting out of camp because of tightness in his back. ESPN says Tua could return to practice next week. Atlanta did sign veteran quarterback Cooper Rush. The Browns signed safety Grant Delpit to a three-year extension worth about $48 million, with $35 million of that guaranteed. Saints defensive lineman Brian Brzees suffered a knee injury during practice, and the team fears it could be a season ending ACL injury. In baseball, the Marlins overcame a 6-0 deficit to come back and beat the Phillies 8-6. The Giants crushed the Brewers at 16-3. The Padres defeated the Rockies 3-1 for their fifth straight win. San Diego has now moved to 2 games behind the Phillies for that final NL wildcard spot. I'm Brianna Muro.
13: One guy is happily divorced. One guy is happily married. One guy gets called daddy by his three beautiful daughters. Aww. One guy gets called daddy after a credit card approval. One guy won a state high school basketball championship. One guy only covered a state high school basketball championship. One guy's been inducted into three halls of fame. One guy has only mocked a hall. Does this seem weird to anybody else?
10: Hey, I heard that.
13: Can this sports writer and this sports fan share a radio show without driving each other crazy? Nah.